0: a target or more or less a pick me up sort of thing, you know, get out and get training, get fit, and we'll decide then whether you're good enough to go back into the panel. So I had to do a lot of running over a number of weeks, but I didn't reach my target. So there was only one solution, and that was to come out here one day with the dog, and I put the GPS on the back of the dog and I ran him up and down the field about 40 times and I got my target anyway. So I got another couple of months out with the panel, but after that then I had to call it
1: a
0: day.
1: Did they cap on to it?
0: Oh, and eventually did, yeah. Jim Keelty, he's the guy that looked after it, and he rang me up the next day and he said, "Larry, that's incredible." He says, "Superman wouldn't do that." But we got away with it.
1: So before we talk to some of the up and coming young Harriers and the Kira as well, and our thanks to Jen and all those involved in this, this is a big event that's taking place as part of a bigger event to once again encourage more people. There's a huge impetus on keeping hurling alive in the towns.
0: Yeah, it's very important, and we're doing a tremendous job here from under fives, under six, right up to adult level, and it's important to have as many kids playing hurling as possible.
1: Yeah.
0: So that's the Harriers aim first. Secondly, then we'll have to make sure that all the facilities are there to suit them. You know, back in our day, we just had a field and an old timber shed. Now they have the top of the range facilities here in the club, and we have to keep going forward with it. We're building a new car park, as everyone could see. We're doing the nets on the arena, so we have to raise a lot of money, Alan.
1: And the main pitch as well.
0: And the main pitch that was going to be spectacular when it's all done. So
1: yeah,
0: there's a lot of money needed for all these projects. So you know, and this is only one way of helping out by doing this charity run.
1: So first off, I have Callum, and it's Callum Mulligan, and you're wearing a very special top, aren't you? Would you like to tell me how old is that top?
2: 40 years old.
1: So it's a Harrier's top from 40 years ago.
2: Yep.
1: Now would you like to just announce exactly what's happening, please, Callum?
2: Yep. Greyhound fundraisers, 10th of September, the Great Larry O racing greyhound after the sixth race.
1: Can you beat him, do you think?
2: I'd say so, yeah.
1: And how are you hurling?
2: Fairly good. We won our finals yesterday.
1: In what age group?
2: Under 12s.
1: And who did you beat?
2: Ballyhog.
1: Well done to you. And what's your name?
3: Connor.
1: Connor, what would you like to say in the build-up to this big fundraiser?
3: This is a fundraiser to raise funds for our walkathon.
1: Can you tell me a little bit more about the walkathon? Tell me what you know.
3: It's on the 10th of October.
1: And how far do you have to walk?
3: An hour for each person.
1: No trouble to you, you'll jog it. And what's your name?
4: Leo.
1: What would you like to say?
4: The walkathon is on 10th of October. Every team in the club will be working 1 hour for 24 hours.
1: And what position do you play for the Harriers?
4: Wing forward.
1: And did you score yesterday?
4: Yeah, I did.
1: What did you get?
4: I got one goal in the point.
1: Fair play to you. And finally, this young man, what's your name?
5: Alfie.
1: Alfie, tell me, what position do you play?
5: Fullback.
1: Fullback. And did you keep your man scoreless?
5: Yeah.
1: Fair play to you. That's the shots. What would you like to say about this?
5: This is to raise funds to upgrade our arena and the facilities to better our club.
1: Well, the best of luck to you, lads. Kira, come over here to me. You've been put forward as a spokesperson.
6: Yes, I
1: Tell me all about this walkathon and all this fundraising and the need for each age group to raise £6,000.
6: Yes, yeah, so basically every age group in the club just came together to raise money, again, as the boys said, to better the facilities and the arena and everything that we have for the kids that are up and coming. And obviously the kids that are already there and the older lads, girls and boys across the ages. So the fundraiser that's happening on Thursday night, so that's kind of driven from the parents, I suppose, and Brian and Gemma from the under-12s boys team. So it's happening this Thursday, the 10th of September at 8 o'clock. It's open to everyone, young, old, all the ages in between. It's €10 entry. There's a lot happening on the night. So there's a raffle, face painting, a full bar, chipper van, shop, and then we'll have some games in between for the kids. I just want to also, Alan, say a big thank you to the sponsors. So all the companies and businesses in Wexford town and outside the town that have helped make this happen. And while I'm here as well, I just want to give a big shout out and thank you to Brian Byrne of a fundraiser and just the whole group in general. The boys would be absolutely lost without them, and we're lucky as parents to have the two lads. And
1: have you any idea how many young boys and girls are playing hurling here in the club at the moment?
6: Well, yesterday when the boys had the final, one final was played against Ballyhogue and the other final was played against Bano. So there are younger boys in the under 12 group. And then we also have an older boys team as well, who they're actually playing Owlert tomorrow evening, Tuesday, in that's being played.
1: So again, it'll be this evening as this goes out this morning.
6: Yeah.
1: So where's that on?
6: It is in Owlert Tuesday evening.
1: So Larry, before we leave here, I have some more information about the prices and the tickets. So you want to give all the information again, Larry?
0: Yeah, it's €10 for the adults. And under 16s are free entry now. So it'll be a good entry any night, but I'm only after getting some breaking news, as you see on my phone here now, that the greyhound has actually gone missing. So someone just put up, this dog is after running away, he's too scared to face Larry O. He's actually down in Kilmore at the moment, so he might be trying to get on a boat to get across to England or somewhere. So that's how worried this dog looks.
1: Anyway, he'll be there, won't he?
0: Ah, he will be there. It'll be a great night, Alan. Be a bit of entertainment, a bit of fun. That's what it's all about. And at the end of the day, we're doing a big fundraiser for the young lads of the club in general. As I always say, the young lads are the future of the club, and we keep these young lads driving on.
1: Absolutely.
0: You know, and make the club better and stronger as we go along.
1: Yeah, and just tell me the name of the dog, Larry.
0: Fairy Jack is the name of the dog. But Fairy Jack, yeah. Or Fiery Jack, sorry. Fiery Jack. But I was hoping it was Father Jack. But anyway, Fiery Jack, sorry.
1: And what time do you and he come out of the trap set?
0: It'll be after the sixth race.
7: And there you go, the great Larry O. And our thanks to Gemma, to Kira, to Brian, and to Larry from Ignis. So welcome. And also great to hear from the young Harriers as well. And I know that over the coming weeks, our sports man, Aidan Delaney, is going to do a special feature on hurling and football within the towns of Wexford. And we'll be doing the focus on clubs within Wexford Town, on Gorey, New Ross, Enniscorthy, and of course Buncloly as well. And Aidan will be featuring an in-depth look at keeping Gaelic games alive and thriving within the towns of the county. And of course we're very much aware of the importance of what's happening in rural Wexford as well. From that, we now turn our attention to what's happening at Buncloly Community College as we link in for the second time on the show today with Buncloly. I'm joined by Paul Cahill to talk about the school's new phone away box policy, which has been introduced and has been introduced this week. The initiative aims to reduce distractions during the school day while giving students and parents peace of mind that phones remain safely accessible if needed. Good morning to you, Paul.
8: Good morning, Alan. Good morning to you, everybody listening.
7: Sounds really interesting, Paul. Tell me more about phone away and the box policy in Buncloly Community College. What's it all about?
8: Well, Alan, it's about kind of removing the temptation of phones from teenagers. You know, there's a huge case. We have this in the planning process for the last year because we knew that phones were an issue in schools. Now, you know, it's not a huge, it wasn't a huge issue in our school or anything. Our students are very well behaved and we trust them wholeheartedly to keep their phones away in class. But with the developments with phones over the last few months, and particularly the Meta case during the summer, it just kind of reinforced the idea that schools have to take the lead in trying to combat this phone addiction that is undoubtedly increasing. And it has been proven in court now that phones are actually addictive. So, I mean, schools really have to take the lead on this and encourage young people as much as possible to kind of step away from their phones. And being the educational environment here in school is a perfect opportunity to do that, as students spend so much of their time here in school. You know, we have the power here to kind of limit their access to the phones, and we think that's beneficial for everybody, including the students' mental health and cognitive development.
7: And what feedback have you received so far from the students, from the parents and the staff?
8: Believe it or not, Alan, like, we surveyed this last year. We did a trial on this last year with a younger group of students, you know, just to see how it would work. You know, we didn't jump into this blindly. And the feedback afterward was, like, really surprising in that students actually kind of felt more comfortable. And, you know, they didn't, you know, initially they did fear kind of putting their phone away, and there was a kind of a fear element that they would be without it. But after the initiative was trialed, the surveys suggested that, you know, students were actually more comfortable. You know, they felt safer, they just felt less of a distraction carrying it around with them. And I think at the end of the day, it probably improved their mental health and their ability to concentrate in class. And I think that came out in the feedback. So we were very happy to push ahead with this initiative. And now from first year, second year and third year, they'll be locking their phones away in the mornings. And we'll do another survey in a couple of months' time and get extra feedback just to see how it's running and make sure everybody's kind of happy with the situation. But we think it'll work well.
7: And will the students have access to their phones in an emergency, Paul? And how will parents contact them if it is necessary?
8: Yeah, well, you see, in terms of the parents contacting, you know, that's even before mobile phones, parents could always ring a school in an emergency, and the school will obviously pass on any messages to the student or get the student to a phone as quickly as possible. So nothing really changes there in terms of the parents wishing to contact the student in school in the case of emergency. And then students, like, they also know that their phone is there in an emergency. It's never too far away. I mean, the lockers are out in the corridors of the school. They're not in the classroom with them. Plus, in the case of an emergency, a student is well able to, you know, go a short distance to get their phone if they really need it. You know, the phone is linked to the box. So when the student puts their phone into the box in the morning, you know, the staff here will get a notification to say that the phone's locked away, and if the phone is taken out, the staff also get a notification. So, you know, everybody knows where their phone is. Everybody has access to their phone in the case of an emergency, but the phone is not a distraction to them. They're not carrying it around and they're not having it in class. So, you know, I think it works well for everybody.
7: And do you see this as a part of a wider initiative to address concerns about smartphone use and phone addiction among young people?
8: Yes, very much so. I mean, like, most of your listeners and yourself obviously heard the case, the Meta case during the summer. And that was, you know, that was brought about by a woman or a person who said that they became addicted to YouTube at the age of 6, they became addicted to Instagram at the age of 9, and that was proven in a court of law. So it has been proven that, you know, phones are addictive. And like, I firmly believe, and I think the wider community are coming to realise now, that smartphones in particular, you know, they're our smoking, you know. Measures were put in place 20 years ago in this country to kind of limit smoking and to prevent smoking in public spaces. And I think we're, you know, we won't be banning phones in public places in society anytime soon, but steps are going to be taken to kind of manage and restrict phone access, because we realise now that phones are detrimental to cognitive development and can be detrimental to mental health. And although, like, you know, I know smoking will affect you physically, but I think phones are affecting people cognitively in the same way. And the impact on wider society, I feel, will be just as great from phones as it was from smoking. So now is the time to start doing something about it. And step by step, I think our school is kind of taking the lead in that.
7: What would you say to students, our parents who may be unsure, are concerned about the new policy, Paul?
8: I would say don't worry. I would say give it a little time. And I would say, you know, just give it a couple of months. And I'd be fairly sure, if I was a betting man, that the students will benefit from them. And even begrudgingly, I think they'll admit that not having their phones in class is actually a better thing for them. And I think it'll help them learn and engage more in the classroom.
7: You're back in action. How's it settling in so far, are you at Buncloy Community College?
8: Yeah, well, it's very busy in schools, Alan. So as we come back from a nice break, but once you're back in the door, school is all go, go, go from 9 to 4 every day. So, you know, you don't get a chance to kind of ease yourself back in. It's kind of like you were never away. But that's a good thing as well, because no 2 days are ever the same here in a school. So it's a great place to work.
7: It's a great initiative and I wish you well with it.
8: Thanks, Alan.
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7: But as we cross the county, and we have done for many weeks during the summer, we'll be doing likewise in the autumn and into the winter, and indeed into early next year. We'll be out and about again. We're in the home of Wexford County Council tomorrow for a special outside broadcast, and we'll be back on the road very shortly then. And above all, we'd like to hear from you, because it's very important we reflect what's happening in this county. And as I said, we love to highlight all areas of the county, but if you feel that there's something happening in your area and you'd like us to cover it, just pick up that phone and give Catherine a call on 053 914 5222, or use our text or WhatsApp on 087 3737 956. It's purely coincidental. We've just heard from Larry O'Gorman, the legend, who's about to race a greyhound in Enniscorthy Greyhound Track this coming Thursday, and I have on the agenda for today a very interesting book, Is It a Dog or Something Else Entirely? Award winning Irish author and illustrator Peter Donnelly joins me now to discuss his funny and heartwarming new children's book, I Am Not a Dog, a story about friendship, belonging and finding your place. Good morning to Peter. How are you?
11: Good morning, Alan. I'm very well, thank you. Lovely to speak to you.
7: It's lovely to speak to you as well. This book, we regularly link in with the library service here in County Wexford, and in fact we'll find out more about them tomorrow in our outside broadcast. But we have Jan Doran, who's a librarian in Goree. She was on with me yesterday and she's fabulous. Her enthusiasm is brilliant and she will encourage anyone to read. So where did the idea for I Am Not a Dog come from to you?
11: Look, as a children's author, Alan, the ears and the eyes are always open. And the genesis of this book really came about from any time I go over to the shop close to where I live, I end up seeing these little dogs. And I'm sure you've seen them yourself, as your listeners have, when the owner goes in probably to buy a carton of milk or whatever, and you see these little dogs tied to the pole outside, looking all miserable and sad. And there was one particular dog I used to see quite a lot, and I kind of said to myself, you know what, I want to find out what his little story is. And that's where the idea from the book came. And I said, I'm going to

0: little subtle little message in it. I don't like books that are kind of heavy-handed, rather. But this book, yeah, it has a little thing about identity, and it's a little bit about, as children, we tend to go through that period in our lives where we're comparing ourselves to others constantly, and especially today, like, you know, with phones and all these platforms that children look at, and they're constantly looking at these things online and kind of comparing themselves to it and thinking they're less worthy in a sense. And this is a story that kind of goes through this. This dog compares himself to all, as you say, like these greyhounds and Great Danes, and he admires all the attributes and the talents that these dogs can do, and it makes him feel kind of worthless in his own mind, that I can't match up with that, hence the title, I Am Not a Dog.
1: Yeah, I'm not a dog. Now, the book does have a lovely message that you've alluded to about belonging and being comfortable with who you are. Was it something you wanted children to take away from the story?
0: Well, it is, you know, and look, sometimes as adults we're like that, you know, that imposter syndrome. You walk into a room with something and you feel kind of like, should I be here, like, you know, but it is an important message to put across for children in particular. But I like putting that message across in a book that's funny and heartwarming, as opposed to, beating that message on the head. So I think it's clear enough that children should, you know, they can figure out a lot of stuff, like, you know, and they'll figure out that little message, I think.
1: Now, you're both the author and you're the illustrator. Does the story come first, or do the pictures help shape the story?
0: I would think both together. Like, I mean, I've always said that, you know, I was always a visual kid. Like, I was always drawing pictures. So, you know, a lot of times with these books, I kind of get an image of what this character looks like, and then it kind of runs concurrent. Like, you know, I kind of draw and write at the same time, and kind of chisel out the story. But by the time the story has formed, I kind of do have an idea from like a series of sketches of what these characters are going to look like. So I'd say, you know, I kind of do it at the same time, I'd imagine.
1: Yeah, the book is aimed at children aged 3 to 7. What do you hope parents and children will talk about after reading it together?
0: Well, first of all, I hope, you know, I'm pretty confident that, like, you know, they will have a discussion about, like, you know, why this little dog Mutt, like, you know, why it didn't feel as good as the others. And obviously there's a happy end, and you know, and that's a good thing. But I tend to put a lot of little things in the illustrations as well that, you know, I remember when my daughter was young, it's wonderful when you're reading a picture book with a child, and the child spots these little other things that are happening, and you think, like, oh, I discovered a secret. So there's lots of little talking points, even about the other dogs and all the different dog breeds. So I think there's plenty in there for them to take away, and hopefully say, Mom, Dad, can we read the book again tomorrow night?
1: It's a 32-page picture book. It's available. Is it available in all good bookstores or online? Where can people get this, Peter?
0: Oh, I'm a big supporter of independent bookstores. It's in all the big ones, and it's in all the independent bookstores around, you know, one from the Wicklow area, the Waterford, Wexford, Wicklow. It's in all the good bookshops around there. But, you know, if you're stuck out somewhere, you can order it online as well.
1: Now, I'm acting on behalf of the listeners. They want to know, are you feeling charitable, and you give me a couple to give away, because I'll do that straight away, but you'll have to send them on to me.
0: Well, absolutely. I have two here that I can sign, and if you want to do something, Alan, I can certainly personalise those books for one or two of your listeners.
1: Well, what I'll do is I have your number. I'll just ask listeners to text or WhatsApp in the title of the book, which is I Am Not a Dog, and when we get the winners, then we'll forward them on to you, and we'll get you to send them down to us, and we'll pass them on to them, because...
0: I would love to do that. I'd be honoured to do that, Alan. It'd be lovely.
1: Yeah, we have lots of independent bookstores and, of course, great organisations within the book fraternity, and the libraries as well are huge too. Finally, Peter, if your dog could describe himself in 3 words, what do you think they would be?
0: Well, here's the funny thing, Alan. If my dog could describe himself in 3 words...
1: Yeah.
0: He would describe himself as a C-A-T, 3 letters, because I have a cat. At the moment, I have a cat. Yeah, exactly.
1: Have you had dogs yourself down through the years, Peter? Yeah.
0: I have, yeah. When it's smaller, we had dogs. Lately, we've had cats, but I'm actually trying to twist my wife's arm at the moment. I'm chasing to get a little dog in. Like, you know, I love them. You know, right. Absolutely. They give you so much joy, you know.
1: Well, look, your book sounds like an absolute treat. We're just, and already they're flying in. So just text or WhatsApp in the words, I am not a dog.

0: We'll put it into our little computer, pick out a couple of winners, and I'll contact you, and you can then send them down with your autograph on it. Wish you well, Peter.
1: Indeed, Alan.
0: Wish
1: you
0: well.
1: Thank you very much for your time. Have a great day.
0: Not at all. An absolute pleasure. I Am Not a Dog there from Peter Donnelly, available at all good bookstores, and you have still time to text in those words, I Am Not a Dog, to 087 3737 956. We'll round off today's edition of the show. From the Wexford District, we're going to look at what's happening with the Franciscan Friary Church that has appeal nationally, locally, and of course internationally as well. A huge backstory to it. If you've passed by it recently, you'll see a lot of building work is going on, so hopefully things will come back to normal very shortly.
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0: Just to remind you, we are getting inundated with people are really looking for this illustrated book about the little dog. I'm Not a Dog is the words of it. Just text us in on 087 3737 956. It'll be tomorrow before we go through our little computer system and pick out the two winners, and I will announce them on the programme tomorrow, which is coming to you from the main offices of Wexford County Council. A special link in with them tomorrow. But to round off today's show, something that's very close to many of our hearts is the Franciscan Friary, not just in the town of Wexford, but in the county, and indeed far beyond our county. I have with me Breda Fowler, and I have with me Father Robert from the Franciscan Friary. Good morning to you, Breda.
3: Morning, Alan.
0: And good morning to you, Father Robert. How are you?
4: Good morning, Alan. Good.
0: Great to talk to you. So, first of all, Breda, you want to mention, we'll mention at the start and the finish, you have a big variety concert coming up in aid of the Friary Roof Restoration Fund.
3: Yes.
0: When is this on?
3: The 24th of this month. Mm-hmm. The doors open at 7 o'clock and the concert starts at 7:30.
0: And you've got a stellar lineup, haven't you?
3: Yes, yes.
0: You've got even a recent man on the Late Late Show and played before, a very famous celebrity. Jesse is there, yeah? Who else have you got lined up on there, Breda?
3: I have the male voice choir, but they're not on it because they came in too late when the poster was printed, you know, it was too late, then put them on it.
0: Yeah.
3: And I have Rose Street Choir and the Selsker Strings, yeah. Jimmy Kelly, the Cabinet Children, now they're great musicians, Niall Foley, Mary O'Donoghue, she's storytelling.
0: Very good.
3: She's a young girl, she won All-Ireland, didn't you say that, Father Robert?
0: Yes.
3: And Paul Rossett and his band, the Ivy Sisters, and Mayor Vicky Barron, and she's going to do a little bit of piece on the Friary, you know, the history of it.
0: So it's all set up. How has the fundraising been going, Breda?
3: Well, you have to ask Father Robert that.
0: Yeah. But I mean,
3: it's not bad.
0: Yeah. But at least the work has started, hasn't
3: it? We need 340,000 more.
0: Do you really? Yeah. And Father Robert, we haven't spoken in a while, but for people who are not familiar with this, the roof of the Franciscan Friary, was it the entire roof, or was it just part of the roof had fallen into disrepair, a very serious disrepair, and something had to be done?
4: Well, the main roof of the church, yes, is the whole roof of the church and the sacristy and chapel of St. Anthony the Porch. Not the friary, not the house where the friar stays, but the church, everything that is at the church.
0: Yeah.
4: And the main roof, yes, was in a bad shape, and slowly was quick going down. Like when you go inside, when it's a storm or heavy rain, you could see that it's not really in a good shape. So we wanted initially to do some repairs. I think we came on radio then, yeah, before we started.
0: And you had a public meeting.
4: We had a public meeting,
0: yeah.
4: And but repairs, the contractor couldn't give me any guarantee for the repairs because the slates were not really in a good shape. There were many cracks and many chips.
0: And what was the initial cost estimate of the whole thing?
4: 170,000.
0: Was the initial?
4: That was just for the repairs, yeah. But for the re-roof everything, it's a different code because it's a lot more involved. And scaffolding and so on. So it's 600,000 now.
0: 600,000, and you have still got to raise 350,000.
4: 260,000. You see, when we came on radio last time, and I meant to come a second time, you are not here, but I was away, and coming back, my flight was cancelled. So Father Marius came on radio with Breda to give an update on the roof. But now I'm here. No, when we started to fundraise from Christmas, it was Christmas 2024, I think, yeah, to Easter, we raised 100,000. So it just shows that people care about the friary. And since then, we raised another 160,000. So we have a bit more than 260 now, maybe 260,000.
0: Have you had any government support at all?
4: Nothing. Well, for the repairs, I applied for the grant and we didn't get it. And then for re-roofing, I didn't apply this year because we didn't have the planning permission.
0: Do we need
4: yet.
0: To say a prayer to St. Anthony to point James Brown in your direction? Do I?
4: Well, we did meet Minister Jim Brown, and he was very kind to us, but he has to keep the rules as well. For example, he started the work. He cannot give now any grant for the work that is already started. So if there is anything that we do next year, we can apply, and he can have a look into that. It's not his fault. When we applied first for the repairs for that grant, he was not in the office. I guess he got a few phone calls from people asking why the friar didn't get the grant, but it's not his fault. We have to be fair.
0: Yeah, well, look, he is due to speak to me over the coming weeks, and I'm not the only one who has a huge graph for the Franciscan Friary.
4: Yes, he said he'll let us know.
0: I mean, that church is so steeped in history. Cromwell came and sacked that church. And it's steeped in history, isn't it? And I mean, you know, we were all, anyone in the Wexford area we all knew about Cromwell, and we all knew about the significance of the church, and how the bells would ring on occasions when the friars needed food.
3: I explained that to Father Robert one time. But the reason why he had to start as well, Alan, because it's a danger to the public. The slates were falling down, and if someone would have been injured, so they hadn't got a choice, only to start.
4: Yes, but it was quite urgent,
0: What for you is the magic of the Franciscan Friary, Breda? Because you wouldn't give up your time unless you believed in something.
3: Oh, yeah, you have to believe in it. You have to believe in your faith and everything else. And, I mean, the history of that is, and everything that happened there and everything else. I would do it for any church, you know what I mean, that I really, if I felt as strong as I do about the Friary Church. Because look at Alan, I told you before, when I was a young girl and I gone to work 17 years of age, and I go up there Friday for 7 o'clock mass for Sunday morning. You go up on the bike. But I mean, it always stays with you and everything else, because the friars are always there for people. And you know, it's
0: and that little chapel I often refer to, which if anyone is going through a difficult time and you want to find serenity, St. Anthony's little chapel there is something very, very special, isn't it?
4: Yes, it is a quiet place.
0: Even if you haven't got an ounce of faith in you and you want to find somewhere that you can just feel so relaxed, that little chapel is, I'd say, it's one of the most special places in this county. Would you agree with me?
4: Many people come there. I see sometimes, even during the mass, and you realize, because mass is important, but people don't pay so much attention to the mass. They are so focused on their what they want to ask it. They go straight to the chapel and light a candle there. Yeah. And I did see people coming to confession, for example. I was in there, and they said, I came to just light a candle to St. Anthony, and I saw the door open for confessions, and I came in to have a confession, which is a lovely thing. Yeah.
0: How strong are you in number now? And, I mean, there's different types of friars, isn't it? So you're the Grey Friars, are you?
4: We are the Grey Friars.
0: So how many have you got in preaching in the Franciscan Friary in Wexford, as we
4: speak? Well, it's four of us at the moment, and three of us, we are very active there in the friary. The fourth is just a newly ordained priest. He was ordained last year. He's originally from Leeds, and he came in Wexford at Christmas, and now he's doing the hospital chaplaincy 3 days a week.
0: And within the southeast, have you still got a church in Clonmel? Do you still have one in Waterford?
4: No, those are the Brown Friars churches in Waterford, Clonmel. But unfortunately, they are closed down now.
0: So where are the friars, whether they be Brown or Grey, where are they at the moment in this
4: country? Well, with the Grey Friars, we only have two friaries in Ireland, one here in Wexford and one in Fairview in Dublin.
0: Yeah.
4: Then the Brown Friars, they have more. They closed a few. They are in Merchants Quay in Dublin. Mm-hmm. And few other places. I think they are in Killarney and probably Cork, and I don't know all the places.
0: And your whole ethos is based on the vow of poverty is something.
4: Yes, it's the spirituality of Saint Francis, which he wanted to live according to the gospel, and religious usually take these three vows. Some may vary, but these are the three vows that everyone takes. You know, chastity, obedience, and poverty.
0: Right.
4: So,
0: but now, when you look at the poverty, you'd like to try and raise that €350,000. Yeah. But I mean, you've made 250,000 already out of a 600,000.
3: 260,000.
0: 260,000. And hopefully this concert will do likewise.
4: Mm. Listen, well, the concert helps, and people are very generous to us. That's why I came now on radio, because at the beginning I was a bit shocked when I... well, with the the repairs, I was not really stressed. But then when I heard the quote for the roofing...
0: But you haven't gone grey yet. Yeah.
4: No, so
3: no,
4: yeah. After 2 days...
0: Yeah. So have I. So.
4: After 2 days, I was fine. Because, you know, we as friars, we really trust in God and in Providence. And it just shows...
0: Well, I wish you well. And look, do you want to just give the council a final mention there again?
3: Rita, and please. Can I say this to you, Alan? You see... It's always when you're looking for money, and if you give something back, it's great. That's when the slate, you know, we had that slate for €25, and the masses are said every single day for the people's name that go on that slate.
0: Okay.
3: And it's like the concert now. I know we're looking for money, but we're giving something back. And I mean, we have all these people helping us out, and we have a quiz, a table quiz for set for November, and we have a draw for Christmas and everything
0: else. Keep us up to date. I have to, because I have to head to the news at 12. Yeah, Father Robert, you want to make
4: just
0: a
4: wanted to mention. There is another event, a book launch in the library on 8th of October in the evening. Very good Lions Club. William Roach and Kevin Harley. They kindly offered all the profit to the friary from that book. It's about Wexford historical with many nice pictures, old pictures.
0: Thank you both for joining me. That event takes place in the Talbot Hotel this coming Thursday, the 24th of September. It's a couple of weeks away. We have to wrap it there. Coming to you live from the main offices of Wexford County Council tomorrow, a focus on what's happening within this county of ours, and also a big announcement. So we'll have lots to come on the programme tomorrow just after 10. Our programme today, Lucinda Kelly production, and on the telephones we have Catherine Stafford.
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3: It's 7 o'clock. Good morning. I'm Siobhan Murphy. A 19-year-old man has appeared before Wexford District Court charged with a series of offences linked to an incident in which 14-year-old Sophie Caulfield was fatally injured. Martin McCarthy of Oak Tree Avenue in Enniscorthy faces 9 charges, including dangerous driving and failing to stop after the incident at Chase Town Wellington Bridge on July 8th. Sophie, who was from New Ross, died in Temple Street Children's Hospital 9 days later. The Mirror reports that the case has been adjourned until December 8th for directions from the DPP. Wexford farmers have been asked to remain vigilant after a suspected case of blue tongue was recorded in the county last week. Test results since the detection suggest the heifer died of other causes but did suffer with a mild case of the disease. Blue tongue is currently running rampant in the UK and last week's confirmed case was the first to be spotted here. Gerard Mahoney is the PRO with Wexford IFA and says we should still be on the lookout for more.
4: Vigilance is the key word here now at the moment. Blood tests have been done. And the rest of the herd, I don't know the results of that. I suppose it's not as serious as it was first thought. But again, vigilance from everyone is the key word.
3: Britain and France and Canada are moving to ban imports from Israeli settlements in the occupied West Bank. The three governments say settlement expansion and rising settler violence pose an urgent threat to a two-state solution. Trokra has welcomed the move but says it does not go far enough. CEO Sean Farrell says services linked to settlements should also be banned.
5: We are delighted to see that a number of countries, including the British government, have taken steps to ban the importation of goods from these settlements. We can and must do more in terms of the genocide in Gaza and the absolute dispossession of Palestinian land across the West Bank.
3: Sports Minister Patrick O'Donovan says integrating the GAA, LGFA and Camogie Association remains an absolute priority. He'll meet the GAA today after former President Mary McAleese resigned as chair of the Integration Committee, saying plans to delay the process beyond the end of next year would create a roadblock. The Camogie Association says it shares her disappointment and remains committed to the original 2027 target. Chair of the Oireachtas Sports Committee, Alan Kelly, says you can't ask someone like Dr. McAleese to commit to a deadline and then fail to honour it.
6: Former President McAleese is somebody hugely respected. And for her to resign is one thing, but her statement as to why she was resigning, given the evidence that she gave and others gave in front of the Oireachtas Committee on Sport, and the commitments that were given that the dates would be honoured. You know, this is a very, very difficult time now for the GAA family and for the GAA.
3: Phone storage boxes have been introduced for students at a Wexford school this week. Pupils at Bunclody Community College are taking part in a new phone away policy to improve focus and their well-being. Parents can still contact the school and pass on a message in the case of emergency. Teacher Paul Cahill says school time should be a chance for teenagers to be fully present in the moment.
7: It has been proven in court now that phones are actually addictive. So, I mean, schools really have to take the lead on this and encourage young people as much as possible to kind of step away from their phones, and being the educational environment here in school is a perfect opportunity to do that.
3: Southeast Radio's search for the next musical star has come to a close. Submission for the National Local Hero competition as part of Irish Music Month officially closed at the weekend. Acts from all over County Wexford put themselves forward for the chance to represent the station at a national final in Dublin. Judges are now working through the submissions and the top four will face off to see who will be crowned the next Southeast Radio Local Hero. And a Wexford syndicate is celebrating a lotto win worth almost €192,000. The group matched 5 numbers plus the bonus in the August 12th draw, with the winning ticket bought at XL Gorey on Main Street. The syndicate's been playing the same numbers for years using a combination of family birthdays and house numbers. Members say they initially struggled to believe the win was real and they're now considering using some of the money for a dream trip to Vietnam next year. For all your local stories and more, visit southeastradio.ie. It's 7:04.
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3: Mostly dry today with a mix of cloud and sunny spells. Cloud increasing in the evening. Highest temperatures 16 to 17 degrees.
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Just 7:10 hours, Southeast Radio, to Jumbo Breakfast Show. Is Mark in for Phil all this week. It's Wednesday's edition. It's the 9th of September. And that, of course, was Hungry Eyes from Eric Carmen, featured on Dirty Dancing soundtrack. Great, great, great record. We're here till 10 o'clock, as always. Usual bits and pieces on the show. We're checking in and get to see what's happening in traffic and travel. Also, we're checking out what's on the front pages of your newspapers this morning. We'll check in with Siobhan with news and sport throughout the morning. And, of course, we've got some cash to give you. Oh, yes. Our secret sound is creeping up nicely. Thank you very much. €130 up for grabs this morning. If you can identify our secret sound. Hasn't been guessed yet. There you go. I know I shouldn't be doing it, but I don't care. Phil's not here. It's amazing what you can do when the boss is not here, isn't it? When the cat's away, the mice will play. Such a true statement. All that and more, if you can stay with me, 087-373-7956. You want to tell me what you're up and about doing this morning. Send me some pictures. Got some pictures already this morning. The sun is up, peeking over the horizon here on the quay in Wexford. It's just beautiful. Thank you very much. And the weather forecast isn't too bad either as well. If you want to send me some pictures via WhatsApp, feel free. I like getting the little ditties on the WhatsApp. Feel free, jump in anytime. It was a-

0: The one and only Tom Petty and the Heartbreakers and Learning to Fly, also as well. Benson Boone and Mr. Electric Blue. It's just gone 17 minutes past seven on this Wednesday. It's the hump of the week. How you feeling? We're feeling all right, actually, at the moment. I went to bed early last night. I don't normally go to bed before 10:30, but I was feeling a bit weary all the early mornings, kind of caught up with me. I went to bed early last night. I had a great sleep. Great sleep. So I was whistling coming down the road this morning at 5:30. It's quite interesting. I was scrolling some socials last night, as you do, sitting in front of the telly scrolling, and I saw a picture that Julie put up last night of sunflowers. Nolan Bree sent us a picture of his sunflowers, and they're really big. He's on a stepladder, and he's still not halfway up to where they are. They're huge, absolutely huge. Great picture. And it just kind of prompted a little memory in my head. I actually think I was afraid. Well, when I was a little boy, obviously, I was afraid of sunflowers. I don't know why, because they were so big and intimidating and this big head. But also as well, I think I'd watched Lost in Space, that TV show where there was flowers in it that ate people. I know. It's the imagination going crazy. So I'm a bit wary of sunflowers, if I'm honest, even to this day. Just saying, you know, we're all afraid of different things, different phobias. But anyway, Noel's sunflowers are pretty impressive. Very good. I don't know how long it took you to grow them, but they are absolutely impressive. Right, let's take a quick break, shall we? We'll be back with some great more feel-good music after these.
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Definitely one of my favourite records from the last 5 years. Elton John, Dua Lipa together, but a bit of remix. Cold Hearts, Rocket Man, they're all remixed in there as well. Great, great verse. Just a feel-good record, isn't it? Absolutely love it. It's heading for 25 past 7 now this Wednesday. Let's take a look at some of the stories that are making the headlines on your daily papers. Irish Daily Mail leads with, €2 diesel will be new norm. Not good reading. Taoiseach stark pre-budget warning to motorists. Ministers accused of spending like it's 2007. Price could go even higher is the story on that, of course, with the booming prices of diesel and petrol across the country. The Irish Times leads with Kinahan gang believed to be behind murder for hire plot in Cyprus. Chilling story there. It looks like something out of a Netflix plot, really, but it's leading on that story. And Irish teens getting weaker at maths and reading. Listen to this story breaking yesterday about a survey across 28 countries across Europe that Ireland leading in reading, top of the list, and I think fourth in maths, but going down across all the countries are dropping down. So I'm not sure exactly what's going on there, but maybe screen time. I think that's the reason. Social media's got a lot to answer for. I think screen time is a lot to answer for our kids when they've got their noses in books or not. The Irish Daily Star leads with fuel hikes to stay thanks to Donald Pump. It's a good headline, I have to say. Rory is raring to go as he's out practicing around Doonbeg ahead of the Irish Open, gets underway tomorrow. And Troy's little bit of magic. Troy Parrott just can't stop scoring goals for his new club, Real Betis. He scored the winner last night against Lille as they beat them 3-2. What a brilliant. He's having a great time, isn't he, after scoring against Madrid during at the weekend. Just fantastic. Really, really good. The front pages of the Irish Daily Mirror, the headline is "Don't mention the war," and a picture of some fuel prices, and a picture of Donald Trump, an AI picture of Donald Trump looking over the Gulf with oil tankers on fire with a pair of binoculars, like he's Montgomery or something. It's just extraordinary, really, what's going on. Just absolutely crazy. And Troy Parrott also makes the front page of the Daily Mirror as well. He's just on fire at the moment. They're just some of the stories that are making the news across your papers this morning.

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7: Thanks, Mark. A 19-year-old man has appeared before Wexford District Court, charged with a series of offences linked to an incident in which 14-year-old Sophie Caulfield from New Ross was fatally injured. Wexford farmers are being asked to remain vigilant after a suspected case of blue tongue was recorded in the county last week, and a Wexford syndicate celebrating a lotto win worth almost €192,000. The group matched five numbers plus the bonus with the winning ticket bought at XL Gorey on Main Street. And the weather mostly dry today with a mix of cloud and sunny spells, cloud increasing in the evening, highest temperatures 16 or 17 degrees.
0: Nice win in the lotto, wasn't it?
7: Be great, wouldn't it?
0: Oh my God!
7: Nice to wake up knowing you've matched.
0: Do you do it regularly?
7: I do now, pretty regularly. Yeah.
0: Yeah, I used to do it really.
7: Just in case, you know.
0: And this is a serious question now. If you do it, do you do the same numbers or do quick pick?
7: Depends what mood I'm in. Mostly a quick pick.
0: See, that's dangerous.
7: I know.
0: Isn't that so dangerous? Because you probably have some numbers that you would have selected over the years, maybe birthdays and stuff, right? Yeah. And you might have done them a couple of times and they didn't win. And then you went, oh, I'll do a quick pick. What would happen if those numbers that you'd always selected came up? How would you feel?
7: I'd never know because I never check the numbers. with that exact sole reason in mind.
0: You're not very committed to this, are you, really?
7: Not really. I know if you want to do something, you have to put your whole being into it. So maybe that's where I'm going wrong. Yeah. You start focusing more.
0: In the very beginning, I was when the lotto first started, I decided I'm going to pick these birthday numbers, my children, me, my wife, or usually the number on the front door,
7: that kind of stuff.
0: And then I just kind of lost interest, so I just do quick pick now. Now, if those numbers ever came up, I would be a sorry man. But congratulations to the syndicate, great win for them, it's really, really great. Right, let's move on, shall we? Thank you very much, Siobhan, we'll talk to you very shortly. Let's get on with this, shall we?
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Southeast Radio, the Jumbo Breakfast Show, classic reggae, Bob Marley and Three Little Birds from 77. What a great, great record. Feel good music at its best on a sunny sunshine. The sun is peeking over the horizon. Looks fantastic down here in Wexford Quay. Hopefully it's nice and sunny where you are as well, anywhere in the county. 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We'll be doing it in about an hour's time, but you have to be registered to get in before we call somebody back. And to do that, you've got to send the word Secret Sound along with your name. You can throw your address in as well if you like, to 087-3737-956 to get registered for our Secret Sound. If you can identify what it is, you could win the €130. It's as easy as that. Now, social media lit up last night when it was revealed that The Voice UK has decided to fire Sir Tom Jones. Can you believe it? I actually was quite shocked. Now, I heard rumours and rumblings about this over the last few weeks, that it was going to be a new judge, but I didn't think they'd drop Sir Tom Jones. He's been there for 13 seasons since its inception, and he's been fantastic. He's a fan favourite. I love him. My mum absolutely loves him. He's just fantastic. So I don't see the reason behind it. I really don't. Now, I know they're saying, oh, we want to freshen it up, get younger people, all that kind of stuff, but why? Why? He's a legend. He can stay. I mean, he entertains as well. He's just fantastic. I think it's a bad decision. I really do. And he's a bit disappointed about it himself. He doesn't want to leave. It'd be different if he decided, oh, I'm a bit tired. I mean, he is 86. Let's be realistic about it. He is 86, but man, he's a youthful 86. He's still got a lot to offer there. I think it's a bad decision. I think ITV need to revisit. Now, they're saying he won't be a full-time coach and they'll use him as kind of like a mentor or something, but that's just lip service, isn't it? It's not great. Not great at all. I'm disappointed, if I'm honest, because I like The Voice. It's one of those reality shows that I actually quite enjoy. And Sir Tom Jones was an integral part of that, which is a shame. And rumour has it that Cheryl Cole will be taking his seat, which probably won't go down too well either, I'm afraid. But hey, such is life, eh? Disappointing, though. Disappointed. Because I do like Sir Tom Jones. I think he's fantastic. Brilliant human being. Great singer as well. And adds a lot to that programme. I think it'll be worse for wear, I'm afraid. So ITV, you have...

0: Very Best of Irish. Love the arrangement of that. That's Fontaines DC, Marianne, a string arrangement. Orchestration is just fantastic. And following on from their Sunday night headlining at Electric Picnic, it was announced, of course, they're going to play Slane Castle next year. Two dates, Saturday 26th and Sunday 27th of June. Those tickets will be hot property. There is no doubt about that. And before Fontaines DC, we had Amble as well and Socrates Smart. It's just gone 7:45 now. Take a quick break. We're back with some traffic and travel.
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0: Take a look at what's happening out on the roads. There's a temporary road closure for resurfacing work at Garden City from the junction at Arklow Road to Sand Hole on tomorrow, Thursday the 10th, Friday the 11th, and next Monday the 14th of September from 8 a.m. to 6 p.m. daily. Diversions are in place. Now there's an advance notice of road closure with a stop-go in operation on the R730 Ballybrennan to Ballinvarry on next Monday the 14th of September to Friday the 18th of September inclusive. Expect delays, use alternative routes if possible. There's a temporary road closure of Air Street in Goree to facilitate resurfacing works today, Wednesday the 9th of September from 8 a.m. to 6 p.m. Diversions are in place. And finally, there's temporary road closures for Wexford VW Stages Rally this weekend, Friday the 11th, Saturday 12th and Sunday the 13th of September. Further details and maps are available on the Wexford County Council website.
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Chip to be the next Adele. Certainly got the voice. That's Sienna Spiro there and Great Expectation also in there. Hole Again from Atomic Kitten. Now, and a chance to get in and win some cash on our Secret Sound. We're doing it in the next hour. 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I think it's quite tricky, if I'm honest, just saying. But you might know what it is. Register now, 087-3737-956. These boys are coming back to Ireland next year, believe it or not, in July, playing Limerick. And it'll be great to see them. This is Take That now, one of their best records. This is Greatest Day.

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6: It's 8 o'clock. Good morning. I'm Siobhan Murphy. A 19-year-old man has appeared before Wexford District Court charged with a series of offences linked to an incident in which 14-year-old Sophie Caulfield was fatally injured. Martin McCarthy of Oak Tree Avenue in Enniscorthy faces 9 charges, including dangerous driving and failing to stop after the incident at Shaystown Wellington Bridge on July 8th. Sophie, who was from New Ross, died in Temple Street Children's Hospital 9 days later. The Daily Mirror reports that the case has been adjourned until December 8th for directions from the DPP. Wexford farmers are being asked to remain vigilant after a suspected case of blue tongue was recorded in the county last week. Test results since the detection suggest the heifer died of other causes but did suffer with a mild case of the disease. Blue tongue is currently running rampant in the UK and last week's confirmed case was the first to be spotted here. Gerard Mahoney is the PRO with Wexford IFA and says we should still be on the lookout for more.
7: Vigilance is the key word here now at the moment. Blood tests have been done. And the rest of the herd, I don't know the results of that. I suppose it's not as serious as was first thought. But again, vigilance from everyone is the key word.
6: The GAA is being urgently invited to appear before the Oireachtas Sports Committee. It's after former President Mary McAleese stepped down as chair of the Integration Committee after deadlines to merge the GAA, LGFA and Camogie Association were pushed out beyond next year. CEO of the Gaelic Players Association, Tom Parson, says there are serious questions to be answered by the GAA.
8: I don't know who has the authority to overwrite a motion. It's a very dangerous precedent to set that if we do talk about our democratic process and we pass motions that in a whim these can be apparently pulled.
6: Reports of suspicious drone activity off the East Coast are under investigation. A number of reported sightings were made of a suspicious large drone just days ahead of the visit of US President Donald Trump. Numerous reports of laser sightings were made later last night. This is the moment an Aer Lingus regional pilot reported the drone sighting to air traffic control in Dublin yesterday evening.
9: Okay, just confirming, you were 6,000 feet. Yeah, there was 10 miles from Loughmore, you said? 10 miles. To Loughborough at 6,000, a drone for us on the left side. Okay, thank you. Any distinguishing marks or anything that we could pass on? That was the black, that's it. And you describe it as quite large, is that correct? Yeah. Okay, we'll pass it on. Thanks for the report.
6: Elsewhere, Ryanair wants the boss of the UK air traffic control provider NATS to resign after a fault caused hundreds of flights to be cancelled. It says a fix is now in place, but that recovery is taking longer than hoped. Passengers in the UK are being warned of further disruption today. However, Dublin Airport says it expects flights to operate to schedule. Head of Wizz Air, Yvonne Moynihan, says it's not good enough.
10: This is the third summer where we have had mass disruption, so it should be a case of three strikes and you're out. Airlines are prepared and resilient, and so the same should be expected of NATS, particularly as they are critical national infrastructure.
6: Phone storage boxes have been introduced for students at a Wexford school this week. Pupils at Bunclody Community College are taking part in a new phone away policy to improve focus and their well-being. Parents can still contact the school and pass on a message in the case of an emergency. Teacher Paul Cahill says school time should be a chance for teenagers to be fully present in the moment.
11: It has been proven in court now that phones are actually addictive. So, I mean, schools really have to take the lead on this and encourage young people as much as possible to kind of step away from their phones, and being the educational environment here in school is a perfect opportunity to do that.
6: And a Wexford syndicate is celebrating a lotto win worth almost €192,000. The group matched five numbers plus the bonus in the August 12th draw, with the winning ticket bought at XL Gorey on Main Street. The syndicate has been playing the same numbers for years, using a combination of family birthdays and house numbers. Members say they initially struggled to believe the win was real and are now considering using some of the money for a dream trip to Vietnam next year. For all your local stories and more, visit southeastradio.ie. It's 4 minutes past eight.
12: Yeah, we know what you're thinking. 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Subject to availability, hash brown served until 11 a.m. Lighter roast available from 8th of September 2026.
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6: Mostly dry today with a mix of cloud and sunny spells. Cloud increasing in the evening. Highest temperature 16 or 17 degrees.
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6: Starting with soccer, and Troy Parrott scored the winner for Real Betis on his Champions League debut last night. The Republic of Ireland striker got the goal just shy of the hour mark for a 3-2 win away to Lille. Manchester City maintained their winning start to the season with a 2-0 victory at Porto. Erling Haaland got both the goals in the second half. Aston Villa began their league phase return by getting past Club Brugge 3-2 in Belgium. Liverpool host Atletico Madrid tonight, while Arsenal are in Italy to face Napoli. In tennis, defending champion Carlos Alcaraz trails 8-seed Ben Shelton by 2-1 in their US Open quarterfinal, which is ongoing. Last night, Francis Tiafoe got the better of fellow American Alex Mickelson in a thrilling 5-setter, while women's third seed Jessica Pegula came from a set-down to beat Emma Navarro. And in racing, there is a 7-race card on offer in Cork today. The first race goes to post at 4:10. The going is good, good to yielding in places. And that's your news and sport on South East Radio.
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Just 10 past 8 now on South East Radio. It's a Jumbo Breakfast Show. It's Mark in for Phil all this week. Prince on 1999. Incredible artist. Very underestimated by a lot of people, I think. People just think he's that flamboyant guy who wears purple a lot, but that's way more than that. He signed his first record deal when he was 19, playing every single instrument on all the records in that album. It's quite extraordinary if you think about it. Like, that is quite impressive. And of course, Purple Rain, the album and the film, went on to be a multi-platinum selling album, box office movie, topping the US Billboard Hot 100 in the album charts for 24 consecutive weeks. Unheard of. Absolutely unheard of. And his single Let's Go Crazy and Purple Rain held the number one album spot, single spot, and the film in the US, which was also unheard of as well. So, an impressive man was Prince. Fantastic. Still looking for you to register for our Secret Sound. 087-377-3756 if you think you know what our Secret Sound is. You can identify it if I ring you back in about half an hour's time. You could grab yourself €130. Thank you very much for a Wednesday morning.

That's Ian Broody and the Lightning Seeds from Liverpool, of course. The Life of Riley, great, great record. You may recognise it if you don't know it as a standalone song featured on Match of the Day when they play their Goal of the Month. It's the backing track there. It's 8:15 now here on Southeast Radio. Get a few texts from people going, we can't register for a secret sound because we haven't got a clue what it is. Can you play it and maybe give us a hint? Well, I can definitely play it. There'll be no hints. Okay, again. Now, like I said, we've had a couple of wrong entries already over the last few days. It's not a laminating machine, which is a really good guess, if I'm honest. And also a money counting machine. I don't even know what that sounds like, but it isn't that either. So there you go. If you want to register now, if that's prompted you any bit better, no? We can 0873737956. Send the word secret sound along with your name and address. We're calling somebody back in under half an hour. And if you can correctly identify what our secret sound is, you'll scoop yourself €130.

0: That's Ariana Grande for a couple of years ago. Yes, and? That's the question that we pose quite regularly. Yes, and? And what? Yep. Anyway, great, great record as well. She's becoming a movie star after her exploits in Wicked and Wicked 2, the movie. Now, we spoke about octogenarian Sir Tom Jones and his fortunes have been axed from The Voice. Well, another octogenarian going in the opposite direction is Sir Cliff Richard. He's announced he's releasing a new album, believe it or not. He's 85. It's quite extraordinary, and it'll be his 48th studio album. Whatever you say about Cliff Richard, you've got to say he's got longevity in him as well. This album will consist of covers of famous number ones that he particularly likes, featuring the Beatles, Elvis Presley, Harry Styles as well, which is quite extraordinary, and also Norman Greenbaum's Spirit in the Sky. It's a great, great record. He's doing a cover of that, The Monkees, The Believer, White Christmas from Bing Crosby, which is quite extraordinary, and a couple of other ones in there as well. It's released on the 27th of November, and there is a limited edition deluxe version of it where the other side of the album, or the other second album, features 14 of Cliff Richard's own UK number one singles. He said 14 number ones. It might have had more, actually. I'm not sure. Anyway, it's called Number Ones. It's released on November 27th. He's just going from strength to strength. 85. No sign of him letting up. Sir Cliff Richard. It's a number one album. It should be good as well. Right, it's just gone 20 past 8 now. It's time to take a quick break.
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0: Animal, that's what it's called. Cat's Eye, also with their Miley Cyrus and Flowers. Heading for 8:30 now, news headlines on the way. 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That's quite tricky, isn't it? I have to say. 087-3737-956 on the text, on the Whats. 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
6: It's just 8:30, it's time to head across to the newsroom, get an update from Siobhan.
5: Thanks, Mark. A 19-year-old has appeared before Wexford Court over the incident linked to the death of New Ross teen Sophie Caulfield. The GAA has been urgently invited to appear before the Oireachtas Sports Committee after former President Mary McAleese stepped down as chair of the Integration Committee. And a Wexford syndicate is celebrating a lotto win worth almost €192,000. And the weather mostly dry today with a mix of cloud and sunny spells. Cloud is increasing in the evening, highest temperatures 16 or 17 degrees.
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5: And back to that story on Gaelic Games. The Gaelic Players Association says it will not accept an infinite delay to integration. Former President of Ireland Mary McAleese revealed yesterday she'd step down from the steering group planning the merger of the Gaelic Games Associations by next year. GPA CEO Tom Parsons believes the disruption is down to a leadership gap.
7: Who has been championing this for the last number of years from the GAA? Is it a turnover of leadership at a president level? Is it the director general? This doesn't come down to finances or pitches. This is totally behaviours, leadership, attitudes that has allowed it to get to this stage.
5: In golf, LIV Golf has filed for bankruptcy protection in the US as it attempts to restructure. It follows Saudi Arabia's decision to end its multi-billion dollar funding for the breakaway league after the season. LIV says it expects a reorganised company to be majority owned by players, with advanced discussions underway. In soccer, Troy Parrott scored the winner for Real Betis on his Champions League debut last night. The Republic of Ireland striker got the goal just shy of the hour mark for a 3-2 win away to Lille. Manchester City maintained their winning start to the season with a 2-0 victory at Porto. Erling Haaland got both the goals in the second half. Aston Villa began their league phase return by getting past Club Brugge 3-2 in Belgium. And Liverpool host Atletico Madrid tonight, while Arsenal are in Italy to face Napoli. In tennis, defending champion Carlos Alcaraz trails 8th seed Ben Shelton by 2-1 in their US Open quarterfinal, which is ongoing. Last night, Francis Tiafoe got the better of fellow American Alex Mickelson in a thrilling 5-setter, while women's 3rd seed Jessica Pegula came from a set down to beat Emma Navarro. In cricket, the European T20 Premier League comes to Malahide in Dublin today. The Dublin Guardians will take on the Belfast Wolves at 2:15. This is in the inaugural season of the league, which comprises franchises from Ireland, Scotland and the Netherlands. And there's a 7 race card on offer in Cork today. The first race goes to post at 4:10. The going is good to yielding in places. That's your headlines and sport on Southeast Radio.

0: Milky, Just the Way You Are, feel good music at its very best. Also in as well, Men at Work, Down Under from 1983, classic 80s. 20 to 9 now at Southeast Radio. It's the Jumbo Breakfast Show.
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0: Right, the computer's randomly selected Paula, Ryan, and Gory, but we're having problems trying to get a voice call with Paula, and we've tried several times, we can't quite get through, it keeps dropping out. So Paula has sent through her guess via text, because she doesn't want to miss out. Well done, Paula, fair play to you. And she has guessed sliding a patio door. That's an interesting guess. Sliding a patio door from Paula Ryan in Galway. Is she right? Is she right? Paula, I'm sorry. I can't give you the money this morning, but thank you very much for taking part in our Secret Sound. It rolls over tomorrow, €140 up for grabs. You think you know what our Secret Sound is? It does sound like that, doesn't it? I think I've slid a door like that as well. It's a really good guess. So, sorry we couldn't get to talk to you, Paula, but thank you very much for persevering there. We do appreciate a lot. Right, we'll take a break. Traffic and travel next. Don't forget, of course, Secret Sound rolls over for the morning.
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0: See what's happening out on the roads this morning. There's a temporary road closure of Eyre Street and Gorey to facilitate resurfacing work today, Wednesday, 9th of September, from 8 a.m. to 6 p.m. Diversions are in place. There's an advance notice of road closure with stop-go in operation on the R730 Ballybrennan Ballinvarie Road next Monday, the 14th of September, right through the week till Friday, the 18th of September. Expect delays. Use alternative routes if possible. There's a temporary road closure for resurfacing work Garden City from the junction at Arklow Road to Sand Hole on Thursday, tomorrow, Friday, and on Monday next, the 14th of September, from 8 a.m. to 6 p.m. There will be daily diversions in place. And finally, temporary road closures for the Wexford Volkswagen Stages Rally this weekend, Friday the 11th, Saturday 12th, and Sunday the 13th of September. For further details of maps and road closures, you can check out Wexford County Council website.
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Taylor Swift, I Knew It, I Knew You, also as well. Adele and Water Under the Bridge. It's just gone 10 to 9. I just want to mention an event taking place tomorrow, Living Well Aging Smart Expo. Living Well Aging Smart Expo is on in White's Hotel, Abbey Street in Wexford Town, tomorrow, Thursday, the 10th of September, from 1 p.m. to 4 p.m. All are welcome to attend. It's a free event, and if you're interested in going along, 1 o'clock is the start for that. Living Well Aging Smart Expo. So lots of information there as well. Just remind you, we're going rewind years after the news at 9 o'clock, stepping back in time, playing some of those feel-good all-time classics from yesteryear. You should stick around for that. Take us a bit closer to the news. These are The Walls and the bright and shining sun. Southeast Radio, good morning.

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2: It's 9 o'clock. Good morning. I'm Siobhan Murphy. A 19-year-old man has appeared before Wexford District Court facing 9 charges arising from an incident in which New Ross teenager Sophie Caulfield was fatally injured. Martin McCarthy of Oaktree Avenue in Enniscorthy is charged with offences including dangerous driving and failing to stop following the incident at Chasetown Wennington Bridge on July 8th. 14-year-old Sophie died in Temple Street Children's Hospital 9 days later. The case has been adjourned until December 8th for directions from the DPP, according to the Daily Mirror. Gorey will host Fine Gael's annual parliamentary party think-in on September 10th and 11th. Wicklow Wexford TD Brian Brennan said the gathering will bring ministers, TDs, senators and councillors from across the country to North Wexford. The meeting will focus on policy development and preparations for the upcoming budget, while party members are also expected to meet local businesses, public services and residents. Deputy Brennan said he hopes the event will also provide a boost to Gorey's local economy.
4: There will be a number of in-house discussions on various subjects that are affecting us nationally, but also internationally. But I will also use this opportunity to showcase Wexford and especially North Wexford. On Friday morning, approximately 15 ministers and MEPs will be visiting various projects right across North Wexford. And I will be looking for continued support for these projects. So this is an absolutely wonderful opportunity, as I said, to showcase Wexford and especially North Wexford.
2: Mary Lou MacDonald has said she strongly disputes the suggestion she was detached when it came to developing her party's immigration policy. A new book from a former Sinn Féin press advisor claimed MacDonald gave strong input to every policy, but when it came to immigration, she became distant. The author claims there was no coherent plan within the party, which led to a massive fall in popularity ahead of the last general election. Mary Lou MacDonald has rejected that a Sinn Féin gathered this morning for their pre-Dáil thinking.
5: I would dispute that very strongly, and I would say to you that I have personally and politically had a consistent view on this matter, that we need a system that is efficient, that is properly resourced, that is enforced.
2: There's fresh concern about Irish security after a drone sighting off the East Coast. The drone, described as quite large, was reported to air traffic control in Dublin by an Aer Lingus pilot yesterday evening. It comes just days before the US president's due to arrive here and follows previous drone activity in Dublin Bay when the Ukrainian president visited last December. Security and defence analyst Declan Power says he's not surprised.
6: We're in the lead up to a visit by a US president. We're in the throes of the EU presidency. In fact, I think there was a ministerial meeting in Dublin Castle coming to a conclusion in or around that time. So if you wanted to pick a time for maximum impact with minimum input and risk, that's a good example of it.
2: Students who don't access their phones at school say they feel safer during the day. That's according to Teachers App on Clody Community College, which introduced its phone away box this week. Pupils store their mobile phones inside secure designated boxes during school hours and can still access them in case of an emergency. Teacher Paul Cahill says they trialled the scheme last year and it was a big success.
7: They did fear kind of putting their phone away, and there was a kind of a fear element that they would be without it. But after the initiative was trialled, the surveys suggested that, you know, students were actually more comfortable. You know, they felt safer, less of a distraction carrying it around with them. And I think at the end of the day, it probably improved their mental health and their ability to concentrate in class.
2: 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Acts from all over County Wexford put themselves forward for the chance to represent the station at the national final in Dublin. Judges are now working through the submissions and the top four will face off to see who will be crowned the next Southeast Radio Local Hero. 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It's 4 minutes past nine.
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2: Mostly dry today with a mix of cloud and sunny spells. Cloud increasing in the evening. Highest temperature 16 to 17 degrees.
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2: Starting with Gaelic Games, and the Gaelic Players Association says it will consult with its members to determine their next steps in progressing the integration of Gaelic Games associations. Steering Group Chair Mary McAleese has stepped down after the GAA told the body it couldn't commit to the timeline delivering the merger by next April. Troy Parrott scored the winner for Real Betis on his Champions League debut last night. The Republic of Ireland striker got the goal just shy of the hour mark for a 3-2 win away to Lille. Manchester City maintained their winning start to the season with a 2-0 victory at Porto. Erling Haaland got both the goals in the second half. Meanwhile, Aston Villa began their league phase return by getting past Club Brugge 3-2 in Belgium, and Liverpool host Atletico Madrid tonight, while Arsenal are in Italy to face Napoli. There's a 7-race card on offer in Cork today. The first race goes to post at 4:10. The going is good, good to yielding in places. And that's your news and sport on Southeast Radio.
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3: The Rewind Years.

possibly considered a one-hit wonder, although if you're from South America, you wouldn't say that. It's John Cicada, Just Another Day from 1992. What a great, great record that is as well. Selling over 20 million albums, one of the most successful Cuban artists of all time, multiple Grammy winner as well, writing songs for Ricky Martin and Jennifer Lopez, and also for Gloria Estefan and the Miami Sound Machine. So John Cicada, very prolific singer-songwriter in his own right. Also opening up the Rewind Year, Spin Doctors, Two Princes from Yesteryear. John Cicada, the good boy. Now it's time for the bad boy. Also considered probably a one-hit wonder to a

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classic disco from the 70s, the Sister Sledge there, and He's the Greatest Dancer. Coming to Dublin, actually, on the 15th of November of this year, playing a concert up there in Dublin. So that should be a great, great gig. There's a couple of surviving members still playing. And another gig that has just been announced that caught me by surprise. I wasn't expecting this. Stevie Wonder will bring his Songs in the Key of Life performance, the 50th anniversary tour, to Dublin's Three Arena on Sunday, November 1st this year. That's going to be an unbelievable gig. He'll be playing the 1976 album in its entirety. It won 3 Grammy Awards for Album of the Year and a whole host of other awards as well, featuring the and classic songs as Love's in Need of Love, Today, Sir Duke, and Isn't She Lovely?

The incredible Stevie Wonder, and isn't she lovely? Celebrating 50 years, 1976, taken from the album Songs in the Key of Life, that iconic album, which is going to be touring in Dublin on the Sunday, November 1st at the Three Arena. You will want to be there. It's going to be a gig. You'll be playing the album in its entirety, along with other songs, I presume, as well. And tickets for the Dublin show will be available from today for pre-sale at 10 a.m. You have been warned, 20 minutes time. Pre-sale available from this morning at 10 a.m. with general sale starting on Friday, September 11th from 10 a.m. as well via Ticketmaster.ie and all the usual outlets. It's going to be the gig of the year, Songs in the Key of Life, Stevie Wonder 50th anniversary tour. Cannot wait. Here's another one of those songs that just puts me in a really, really good mood. Hopefully does it for you as well. This is Joan Armour trading now. Feel good music at its very best here on Southeast Radio.

0: Drop the Pilot from Joan Armatrading, 1983. What a fantastic record that is. Well, 10:15 now at Southeast Radio. It's the Rewind Years. It's Mark here for another few minutes. We're going to cram in as many as we can before we have to wrap it up at 10 o'clock. Don't forget, Alan's along with the morning mix after the news at 10.
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South East Radio, the Rewind Years, of course, with Joe Jackson and Stepping Out. What a great record that is. I think I've mentioned on many numerous occasions that 1976 was my favourite year for music. So I make no apologies for playing this one from Paul McCartney and Wings and Silly Love Songs.

Taken from the album Wings at the Speed of Sound from 1976. Silly love songs, and of course, is Wings. Paul McCartney, wife Linda, Denny Lane. What an incredible lineup they were as well. That's just about where we have to wrap it up for this morning. Thank you for your company. Do it all again tomorrow from 7 for another edition of the Jumbo Breakfast Show. €140 up for grabs tomorrow for our secret sound. Alan's along after the news with the morning mix from me, Mark Collins.

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5: A very good morning to you and welcome along to today's edition of your Morning Mix. Yes, we're out and about today. We're at the headquarters of Wexford County Council in Carriglawn. Why are we here? Well, we're coming to you live this morning from the offices of Wexford County Council, and there's a really exciting event taking place here today. We've lots of people to meet, we've lots of chats to have, and lots of information to impart with you. But right now, let's head to the Wexford Youth Centre, where Siobhan Murphy is standing by.
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7: Thanks, Alan. Here's the headlines at 10 o'clock. A 19-year-old man has appeared before Wexford District Court facing nine charges arising from an incident in which New Ross teenager Sophie Caulfield was fatally injured. Gorey will host Fine Gael's annual parliamentary party think-in tomorrow and Friday, and the gathering is set to bring ministers, TDs, senators and councillors from across the country to North Wexford. And GAA organisations will appear before the Oireachtas Sports Committee to explain the resignation of former Irish President Mary McAleese as chair of the Integration Steering Group. And the weather mostly dry today with a mix of cloud and sunny spells. Cloud increasing in the evening, highest temperatures 16 to 17 degrees.
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7: Southeast Radio has been informed of the following bereavements. Power of Camolin, Martha Power, Nehorn, Ballymore, Demain, Camolin, Enniscorthy, beloved wife of John, mother of Shane, Tanya, Zita, Orla and Chloe, sister of Matt, John, Teddy, Sam, Mary and George. Funeral arriving to St. Edan's Cathedral Ferns today, Wednesday, for funeral service at 3 p.m. Burial afterwards in the adjoining churchyard. Family flowers only, please, donations if desired to the Hope Centre, Enniscorthy. Jones of Ballycogley, Evan Gwyn Jones, Silver Springs, The Griddle Road, Ballycogley, beloved son of Adrian and Deirdre. Reposing at his home today, Wednesday, from 4 until 6 p.m. Removal from his home on Thursday at 10:30 to St. Martin's GAA complex for a celebration of life ceremony at 11 a.m. followed by cremation in Mount Jerome Crematorium, Harold's Cross, Dublin at 4 p.m. No flowers, please, donations if desired to Quacky Jack. Murphy of Banno, John Murphy, Ballygow Banno and Colfer's Carrigan Banno, beloved husband of Teresa Teasy, brother of Nick, Pat and Pip. Funeral mass today, Wednesday at 2 p.m. in the Church of Mary Immaculate and St. Joseph Carrigan Banno. Burial afterwards in St. Mary's Cemetery, Kilmore. House strictly private, please. Family flowers only, donations if desired to the dialysis unit and the Oak Ward at University Hospital, Waterford. Murphy of Enniscorthy, John Tushack Murphy, Windgates, Tuberona, Davidstown, Enniscorthy, beloved husband of Margaret, father of Barry and Kenneth, brother of Helen, Jim and the late Olive and Ned. Funeral arriving to Davidstown Parish Church today, Wednesday, for funeral mass at 11 a.m. Burial afterwards in the adjoining cemetery. Family flowers only, please. Walsh of Wexford Town, John Walsh, Corish Park, Wexford Town, beloved husband of the late Grace, father of James, Patricia, Claire, John, Sharon, William and Darren. Brother of Willie, Peter, Thomas, Anne, Kathleen and the late Maggie, Lil, Eileen, Chrissy, Claire, Pat, Barney and James. Reposing in Mulligan's Funeral Home, the Fife, Wexford, today, Wednesday, from 4 until 8 p.m. Removal from Mulligan's Funeral Home on Thursday at 10 a.m, walking from his residence to the Church of the Annunciation, Clonard, for funeral mass at 11 a.m. Burial afterwards in St. Ibar's Cemetery, Crosstown. Kelly of Ballymitty. Sean Kelly, Ockermon, Ballymitty, beloved husband of Bernie, son of the late Nick and Mary, brother of the late Tony and Maura. Funeral mass today, Wednesday at 10 a.m. in St. Peter's Church, Ballymitty, followed by cremation service at 2:15 p.m. in the Garden Chapel at Mount Jerome Crematorium, Harold's Cross, Dublin. House private this Wednesday morning, please. J. Kell of Rathnure. George Philip J. Kell Rathnure Enniscorthy, beloved son of the late John, Sam and Alice, sadly missed by his family. Reposing at Brown's Funeral Home Enniscorthy today, Wednesday, from 3 until 6 p.m. Removal from Brown's Funeral Home on Thursday at 1 p.m, arriving at St. Anne's Church, Killan, for funeral service at 2 p.m. Burial afterwards in the adjoining churchyard. No flowers, please. Donations, if desired, to George's memory to Killan Church Funds. Ryan of Bree. Kathleen Ryan, Kilgibbon Bree, Enniscorthy and formerly of Kilcarbery Bree. Beloved wife of the late Nick, mother of Margaret, sister of Pat, Thomas, Maureen and the late Liam, Jack, Ned, Larry and Anne. Reposing at Crosby's Funeral Home, Enniscorthy, on Thursday from 2 p.m. with removal at 6 p.m. to the Church of the Assumption Bree for reception prayers at 6:30. Funeral mass on Friday at 11 a.m. with burial afterwards in the new cemetery Bree. Family flowers only, donations if desired to the Alzheimer's Society. Southeast Radio extends sympathy to the bereaved.

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1: Good morning and welcome to Morning Mix here on Southeast Radio. Now, we're coming to you live this morning on this Wednesday morning, on a beautiful sunny one it is too, from the offices of Wexford County Council. And there's a really exciting event taking place here today. Southeast Radio is officially launching our Hospitality and Tourism Awards in association with Wexford County Council. These awards are all about celebrating the people and businesses right across County Wexford who work incredibly hard every day to make our county such a fantastic place to live in, visit and enjoy. From hotels and restaurants to cafes, tourism businesses, attractions and the many people working behind the scenes, this is an opportunity to shine a light on the people who make such an important contribution to our local economy and our communities. And I'm delighted to say we're going to be hearing plenty more about the awards over the coming weeks, including some of the fantastic categories, the nominations and of course the big awards night, which comes up on Monday, November the 16th at the Riverside Park Hotel in Escorthy. As I said, we've got a great morning planned here at Wexford County Council, and I'm joined by some of the very special guests who will be talking to us about the importance of recognising the hospitality and tourism sector here in Wexford. So stay with us. Our comment line is open to 053 914 5222, and you can still text or WhatsApp us on 087 373 7956, in association with another great Wexford company, Doyle's Garage, Courtown and Escorthy, the home of MG in County Wexford. Normally, on the eve of the council meetings returning, the Chief Executive, Wexford County Council, Eddie Taft, joins me live in studio. Today, we've come to him in Wexford County Council's offices here at the Mall on a beautiful sunny day, Eddie.
2: Yes, Alan, and I'd like to take this opportunity to welcome you and your team from Southeast Radio to our offices. Normally, I go down and see you, but today you've come to see us in the County Council, and you're very welcome.
1: So now, here we are. There's a lot of anticipation as to what's going to come up next. And on Monday next, all the councillors will meet here again for the opening meeting of the brand new term.
2: That's right. We're back on Monday for our September council meeting. So obviously we don't have a meeting in August, so the councillors are all back with us. That's not to say we weren't doing any work over the summer and the councillors weren't working, but we're back now to begin our business again, I suppose. And we've a very busy agenda over the next number of weeks, and indeed till the end of the year. So business as usual back on Monday. We will be dealing with some, you know, very significant issues like variation number 2 to our county development plan, which saw us zoning more lands in Kilaran, Rosslare and Bunclody. But we also have all of our projects, and we've had a busy summer, and we've started more projects over the August and over the last couple of weeks, and we'll have more projects again starting in the next few weeks as well.
1: So as I said, it's like coming back to school for the councillors, but the works and the wheels of industry continue on here. But let's look at just an update on some of the key priorities. Housing is one of those. Where are we with housing? It's consistently one of the biggest concerns for people in Wexford. Now, Minister James Brown is due to join me over the coming weeks for a detailed interview as well. But from a Wexford perspective, where are we at?
2: Yeah, well, I suppose there's a couple of things on the housing front, Alan. The first one is our county development plan and zoning more land for housing. So as I said, we've done variation number 2, which zoned land in Enniscorthy and Uros. Variation number 2 then will be see the same, as I said earlier, in Kilaran, Bunclody and Rosslare. And then variation number 3, which we're working on at the moment, is the new town plan for Wexford. So that's about putting the building blocks in place. The other element then is we have a lot of projects which have been funded under the Housing Infrastructure Investment Fund provided by Minister Brown and his department in the Department of Housing. So we've been very successful in securing funding for projects like the St. Walleran's Inner Relief Road in Gorey, the Balnagee Road here in Wexford Town, projects in Enniscorthy, for example, a road around the mine area to link up new development lands in the western part of Enniscorthy, and other projects around the county that will allow us unlock further lands for housing development. And also we have our own social and affordable housing program. We continue to exceed our targets on both of those fronts, thanks to the hard work of the team here in the County Council. So we will deliver about another 300 social houses this year between ourselves and the approved housing bodies in all parts of the county. But we have a very strong affordable housing project, our programme as well. A number of projects there in Gorey, Wexford and Enniscorthy. And we're continually launching those new affordable housing schemes. And great credit is due to the developers that we work with, but also to the team in here. So we have a pipeline of about 500 affordable houses coming that's already underway and will be delivered over the next couple of years.
1: Let's move on to climate change and flooding. And of course, you and I spoke at length with the Enniscorthy floods, Bridgetown, Bunclody. So when we come to that, what does Wexford need to act on, and most urgently, what developments have been made since the bad floods we had this year?
2: Yeah, well, the first thing is we secured from Minister Boxamoran and the OPW €2.6 million in interim flood defence works in Bunclody, Bridgetown and Enniscorthy. So those works, for example, in Enniscorthy and Bridgetown are already commenced. We've raised some of the wall on Abbey Quay. That's complete. And we're doing a flood defence wall on the car park there on Island Road. We've also purchased a significant quantity of aquadams for the fire service. So they're the pump-up dams that people would have seen that we used on the quayfront in Wexford. They're on order at the moment. We're expecting delivery of those in the next couple of weeks. And we've further works to do in Enniscorthy, so they're well underway. Similarly, in Bridgetown, we've done a lot of work, and we're in discussions with some of the residents in Bunclody around interim defence measures on Island Road in Bunclody, which was unfortunately flooded earlier this year. And we've done some works building up flood defences in Bunclody. So we're well underway with that, and we've more to do, and we'll get that completed in the next month or two. So that will give us some measure of protection while we're waiting on the permanent defences, particularly in Enniscorthy. We hope to apply for planning permission for phase one of the Enniscorthy scheme, which is the new bridge, the replacement of Seamus Rafter Bridge with a pedestrian bridge and a new road bridge to the south of the town. We hope to apply for planning consent for that in the early new year, and that will, you know, see us progressing that further. But in the meantime, as I say, we'll have those interim flood measures in place.
1: Let's look at the age-friendly strategy then in 2026. As a population here in County Wexford, we're getting older and we're living longer. Look, education, literacy for older people, to design and deliver a wide range of creative and cultural activities, and to develop projects with asylum seekers, travellers and new communities, as well as promoting physical activity. I know there's a huge impetus and emphasis on this.
2: Absolutely, and actually this morning we have a meeting of our Age Friendly Alliance where we bring together all the stakeholders and all the people who have an interest in promoting healthy living and promoting active, I suppose, retirement for older people. So that meeting is on later this morning. We work with the HSE, we work with the ETB, we work with various representative bodies like the Older Persons Council to figure out what exactly can help people in their later years. So it's about accessibility in our town centres. It's about library services. It's about helping people maybe with some IT stuff like, you know, smartphones, internet, etc. You mentioned there the literacy, and it's IT literacy, I suppose, is an area that we do a lot of work in. But also as well, in our new housing programmes, we will have a greater emphasis on age-friendly housing. So we're looking at age-friendly, specifically designed social housing. And we have a couple of projects there. We've one in Gorey, and we have another one we're looking at in Enniscorthy. So we want to roll out more age-friendly housing. So that's housing that's specifically designed for older people to live in, and it'll be. And the other thing that we do with those housing schemes is we build communal facilities, because it's about the friendship and the comradeship where older people are living together, that they can help support each other, that they can have somewhere to meet. And that's really important, that we build that in conjunction with new housing.
1: Right. We, as you know, Eddie, have been travelling. This is our latest port of call here today to be at Wexford County Council. But last week, we were out and about again. The week before last, it was in Camolin. And it was brought to my attention that Camolin is willing to encourage more people to set up there, but they're having huge difficulties with Ishka Éireann, for example. And I know you yourself have spoken to me at length as well. What can be done where there's communities like Camolin willing to welcome more people into the area and build more houses, but there are stumbling blocks? What can you do when it comes to town and village regeneration?
2: Yeah, this is a particularly important issue, and we would always be lobbying for Ishka Éireann to improve the wastewater capacity in our towns and villages, places like Camolin, places like Ferns, because they are fantastic places to live. All the services are already there. The schools are there, the shops are there, the pub is there, the post office is there. And if we want these villages to grow, we do need to have additional housing development in them. But the key to that is the delivery of Ishka Éireann services. Now, I know that there is a very, very significant Ishgairn capital programme involving several billion euro across the country. But we would always in the council be lobbying Ishgairn to progress the schemes as quickly as possible in Camolin and Ferns. And we are awaiting details of the latest Ishgairn capital programme on that so that we can give people a bit of certainty and that we can work in terms of planning and work with landowners and say, look, this is coming. We want these lands to develop. We want an appropriate level of development. Now, we're not talking about overdevelopment. We're talking about appropriate level of development in the smaller towns where people want to live.
1: Right, we're going to explore all aspects of the work that Wexford County Council does, and we're going to head to your environmental section. And Cliona is so busy this morning, I'm going to have to link in by telephone with her. But that's a good sign because she's up to her tonsils in various initiatives. Is there anything else you'd like to add at this stage? Because you're coming back at 11:30 for a big announcement, and our MD will be here, and our general manager will be here, and the chair of Wexford County Council will be here. So we won't go into that just yet. But anything else you'd like to add?
2: No, I think you know, because we're here today in Wexford County Council, I think the most important message I would like to get across is we're continuing to deliver across a lot of fronts. We're doing our best. The staff here, I'm really fortunate, Alan. I work with a fantastic team here in the County Council. I fully appreciate that, you know, we can't do everything straight away that people would like to see, but we are doing our best and we are delivering. So our roads program is delivering, our housing program is delivering, our environmental awareness program is delivering. And I think there's a very good relationship here in Wexford, probably unique, you know, compared to a lot of other counties. We have a very good relationship between the public, the councillors and the officials in the county council. And that's really important to us. And I think we all do pull together. And I think you can see that obviously we do have disagreements here and there, but that's only disagreements about, you know, priorities. It's not about what's right for the county. And we always want to do more. So I suppose the one message I'd like to give, Alan, if I could, is just to thank all the staff in Wexford County Council for their hard work.
1: We talked to just after 11:30, but right now, as I said, a very busy lady, and it brings me back because annually I come up here for the wonderful link in with the schools here about reuse and recycle. So let's link in with Cliona Connolly, the Environment Education Officer, the Community Cleanup Programme, the Big Beach Clean and the Material World Exhibition, which is taking place as we come to you live from the head office of Wexford County Council. It's called Leave No Trace. Good morning to you, Cliona.
3: Good morning, Alan.
1: Cliona, it's lovely to link up with you again. Normally, I'm thinking Christmas time when I link up with you, but here we are coming into autumn time. Can you tell us a little bit about the community cleanup programme and how people across Wexford can get involved throughout the year?
3: Thanks, Alan. So Wexford County Council supports our community cleanups by the provision of bags, gloves and litter pickers. And then we actually collect the bags of litter that's collected by volunteers on the ground. So if a person is interested, all they have to do is register with our customer service unit at 053 919 6000, and once your application has been approved, you'll be contacted and arrangements will be made then to issue you with your cleanup kit. And like I say, we have special community cleanup bags. They're green and they say community cleanup on them, so they can't be mistaken for illegally dumped bags, you know, of black bags out on site. And then once you have your cleanup done, you just ring the environment section, my colleague Caroline, and she will arrange collection of the bags. So our rapid response crew, one crew is based out of Holmestown and the second crew is based out of Gorey, and they go and collect the bags. So on average, we would provide between 10 and 15,000 bags per year to volunteers on the ground, approximately 5,000 pairs of gloves and over 1,000 litter pickers each year. And we would collect in excess of over 1,000 cleanups. Our crew would collect that. So not surprising, we have a very, very strong cohort of people who volunteer on the ground and give their time freely to make their local community more enjoyable place to live. And I would just like to thank them publicly for all the work they do on a volunteer basis. They go out, they pick litter in their local community, and it's really, our county is a much cleaner place with those volunteers on the ground. And I'd also love to remind people, we're Wexford County Council are also a member of Leave No Trace. And I suppose if you are visiting either a beach or a park or any amenity in our county, if you do bring a picnic, just please bring everything home with you and leave no trace of your visit. No matter where we live, that is somebody's home. So all roads lead home. So we should all protect our natural world.
1: You mentioned the word beach. Can I get on to in more detail then? The big beach clean is also coming up. What does that involve, and why is it so important that we take better care of our beaches?
3: Well, the Big Beach Clean, it's an annual call to action, and it's organised by Ontashka, the education unit, their Clean Coast division. And it takes place in September, and it's only registrations are open now, and anybody who's interested can register on cleancoast.org. It takes place between the 18th and 20th of September, and you would go then, and once you're registered, Ontashka would send you out a kit, and then we collect the waste that is picked up from our beaches. Not just our beaches, but our coastline, even our waterways. So, as you know, rivers eventually end up in the sea. So every year also, which is really important, is volunteers are also called upon to get involved in a citizen science project by recording the quantities and types of litter found on our beaches. Yeah. And this data then is really important to record because it can inform us and increase awareness about the issue of marine litter on our island and hopefully help shape future policies and campaigns. So I think last year in 2025, the Big Beach Clean saw almost 11,000 volunteers in all of Ireland take part. They had over 500 registered cleanups and collected a staggering over 60 tons of litter from across over just that weekend in September last year. So we're hoping we'll have as successful, if not even more successful, Big Beach cleanup this December.
1: Fantastic.
3: And a lot of your listeners may be aware as well of the National Spring Clean, which is another one that we support on the ground and takes place in April. But our community cleanup program is available all year round. Anybody can register and they can carry out cleanup at any time of the year. They can carry out one a week, they can do one a month, or they just only have to do one. We'll support people to do that on the ground.
1: As we come to our listeners this morning from the County Hall, there's currently a Material World exhibition here focusing on the reuse of textiles. What can people expect to see here, and what messages are you hoping people take away from it?
3: So the Material World is an interactive textile and a climate action experience. It's going to make people think about and explore fast fashion, our textile waste, and how that shapes how we can make changes to make a more sustainable world. So we have schools coming in today, Wednesday, Thursday and Friday, but we also have an evening session tomorrow evening, that's Thursday, the 10th of September at 6 o'clock. And Lynn Houghton, who has developed, Lynn is of the upcycle movement, and she has developed this most beautiful globe. It's a sculpture of a globe made from discarded material. So I would encourage everybody to come in and have a look at it in the County Hall while it's on exhibition. But that evening session is this Thursday at 6 p.m. And visitors are asked to post a message to Mother Earth about what they can, what changes they could make. But there's also examples of upcycling, repair, and what we can actually do with waste materials here in County Hall.
1: And the furniture amnesty, do you want to look at that in a little bit more detail, please? It's going on for 3 weeks, the initiative. Tell us more, please.
3: So we have a household furniture amnesty that's taking place in Homestown at our recycling centre for the next 3 weeks. So from Tuesday the 8th of September to Friday the 11th. So from Tuesday to Friday, again from the 15th of September to the 18th, the 22nd of September to the 25th of September, during the normal opening hours of, it goes on from 9 o'clock to 12 and 1 till 3 p.m. So it's an amnesty, so people can bring freestanding wooden furniture like tables, chairs, wardrobes, chest of drawers,

0: or somewhere in the building of Wexford County Council. We're bringing a very special broadcast to you today of your morning mix. So the next question is, what is the council doing to make it easier for people to walk, cycle and to use public transport rather than rely on cars? A two-part look at this now. First off, I'm joined by Clinton Donovan, who's cycling and walking officer with Active Travel Team. Good morning to you, Clinton.
1: Good morning, Alan. How are you?
0: So in a nutshell, what are you doing? Because the Active Travel Team administers the NTA's Active Travel Investment Programme, which is quite a mouthful, but when you put it into layman's terms, what does it actually mean?
1: Yes, and so I suppose to start with, what is active travel? Well, active travel is making the journey from A to B on your own steam. So whether that be walking or cycling or indeed using a wheelchair user or a mobility scooter. So it's about investing in infrastructure that facilitates that safe travel, that travel under your own steam, so that you can improve your health, you can get out and feel the fresh air. So that's the NTA, National Transport Authority, fund the Wexford County Council every year to formulate that investment programme in the infrastructure that is around the county.
0: Right. Now, the team is promoting active travel through a variety of initiatives, such as Bike Week, the National Walking Week, Cycle Ride training in primary schools. That sounds really good, because I'm aware of the Just One Life programme run by Rotary here that's gone to the schools, and Wexford County Council have embraced this too. Now, the whole idea of cycle ride training in primary school, can I look at that first? I know I've jumped a little bit, but can you explain that to me, please?
1: Yeah, basically what it is, it's a programme aimed at I suppose the older children, especially in primary schools, is to give them awareness of how to cycle a bike, but it's more than that. It's about the rules of the road, it's about awareness, it's about safety, it's about getting out there, having the kids, giving them the experience in a safe environment, whether in the schoolyard, under maybe tuition, like for example with Shilbag and my outdoor education centre, the tutors there are well experienced to be able to demonstrate to the children how to have regard for their own safety and the measures that they need to have when they're getting the road, but just to encourage and promote their activity in for cycling and walking.
0: We've dealt in extensively with An Garda Síochána about the new legislation when it comes to scooters, but in safe hands and the right people properly, I suppose, be safe, be seen, they still present a wonderful opportunity. And I've just got roughly 200,000 kilometres on bikes since 2023. Around the world five times. That's just in Wexford.
1: That's right. The Bolt shared bike and scooter scheme. Yes, each of them, the bikes themselves have gone over 200,000 kilometres since 2023. The scooters are not far behind. They came in a year later. They're around 170,000. But yeah, that's it. Each one of them five times around the world, and that's just in Wexford town where the scheme is based. But it's really important to emphasise, Alan, that we've all heard the negative publicity around the scooters, but the shared scheme that operates here is the only scooter scheme in the country that's working here in Wexford, but it's working really well and really safely, and there's been no incidents of note since it's been set up in 2024. The scooters all have the safety measures in, they're limited to 20 kilometres an hour, so they're a really safe way of getting around and really important, and obviously you can see from the statistics the people of the town are really embracing them.
0: They are, yeah, and now we have all the new legislation coming in, and we actually have a vox pop that our new reporter David put together for me for tomorrow, just to get a view on e-scooters, etc. Finally, safe routes to school. Sergeant Margot from Bunclody Garda Station linked in with me yesterday, and she emphasised the importance of safety and people being vigilant as they drop children off to school and they're passing by. What would you like to add on that, please?
1: Yeah, the safe routes to school works is actually a very important part of our active travel investment programme, Alan. We've carried out works on 11 schools over the last few years. We're doing another three there now in the coming weeks. But it's really important that we keep moving along with those safe routes to school works. So it's all about getting the kids to school safely, number one, and then giving them the experience of maybe being able to walk a certain distance of it. And the traffic calming is an important element of it, well, through road markings and awareness, pedestrian crossings. So look, that programme is really a priority for us here in Wexford County Council to deliver on that. Like I said, we've more schools to do. We can usually do around 3 to 4 every year. That's based on the funding from National Transport Authority. But we have seen the impact on the ground that those works and infrastructure works have made to the safety and of the children that in the schools.
0: Well, you come back to us, Clinton, because there's lots more that I'd love to talk to you about, or maybe even go out on site with you at some stage as well to look at in more detail at the active travel team, the Bike Week and National Walking Week. Will you keep us up to date?
1: Yeah, sure, we will. And yeah, like we had last year, we had our Bolt bike demos with you here, so we'll be running those again. So it's all good, all positive.
0: Yeah, Lucinda, my producer.

0: Producer went off on one and it took us an hour to find
1: her. That's right, yes.
0: Right, before we take our first commercial break, let's stay with the whole active travel team. I'm joined now by Tom Byrne, who's executive engineer. Morning to Tom.
2: Morning, Alan. How are you?
0: So, Tom, the active travel team administered the bus stop enhancement program, and this involves upgrade and improvement to bus stop locations throughout the county. What's the update?
2: Well, Alan, the bus stop enhancement program is one of the NTA's funding streams that Wexford County Council would use, and it would involve typically upgrading the bus stops throughout the county to a national consistent standard. And we do that through a number of measures. You know, the core goal of it is to just improve passenger safety and create consistency across the network. So when you're at a bus stop, you know what a bus stop. When you're a driver, you know you're approaching a bus stop. You know, and a core part of it as well is to improve the accessibility onto the bus stop. So it's a very simple thing, and we do that through a number of measures. And you know, ideally we put in a higher bus curb, so those, let's say, with a buggy or a wheelchair, visually impaired, would be able to get onto the bus. So it's a higher curb, it's more comfortable for the low-rise buses, and they're able to step on and get on the bus. We put a shelter where space allows. You know, and the shelters are a good standard these days, provided by the NTA. You know, they come with a solar panel, lighting, you know. And with that as well, we could put in a bus pole, signage on the road, you know, and all these measures sort of combined together just to create a recognisable bus stop for those people.
0: Yeah. And of course, the shelters have improved as well. I'm sure people listening to us around the county would love to see more of them, but they've modernised, haven't they?
2: They really have, and they're modern. They're structurally very sound, you know, and they're managed, you know. So, if one panel breaks, we can call on people to the management company to come out and replace. So, and they come with a solar panel. They come with a lamp, you know. So, in the evening time or at night time, if you're sitting at a bus stop, there's light there, you know, so it's more comfortable, and they're right beside the roadside.
0: So as executive engineer with the active travel team, there's a huge link in between the council and the NTA, isn't there?
2: Oh, there really is, you know, and the funding stream is significant. You know, we're up at, you know, close on 4 million for active travel schemes alone. So, and the active travel schemes come with a range of benefits. You know, as Clinton said there, the biggest benefit with an active travel scheme is you've reduced vehicle speed and improved pedestrian access. So combine those two and you have a calmer environment, you have an easier place for those, let's say, with buggies and wheelchairs to access the roads and road network.
0: What other aspects of the job you do would you like to highlight here in this conversation with you this morning?
2: Oh, I think, as Clinton said, the ones we see the most benefit from are the Safe Routes to School schemes. And it's only true, we design them ourselves. We do a lot of design ourselves, work closely with the principals. We find the benefit from interviewing the school children afterwards that it was an area that we found that we didn't really have, where the school children were at that lower height. They were scared of cars, they were scared of walking in between cars. And when we get these schemes in put and when we calm down the traffic around the school, we see huge benefits of these. And they're with any of the active travel schemes that we do, but most benefit, especially with schools and villages, we find that the Safe Routes to School schemes have the biggest impact.
0: It's wonderful to be here today and get an insight into the departments within the County Council that I'm aware of but we haven't spoken to in detail. So thanks to you and to Clinton for joining me today. We're going to take our first commercial break, and after that we're going to look at the whole area of heritage, and I'll be joined by Colin Moriarty, who is a heritage officer for Wexford County Council. He's an archaeologist by background and he works directly with local communities to safeguard our history. Looking forward to having a chat with Colin in just a moment.
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0: Yes, just in case you're wondering where we are today as we go out and about across the county. Today we're coming to you live from the offices of Wexford County Council, the HQ, and we're here officially to launch our Hospitality and Tourism Awards in association with Wexford County Council, and that official launch will be taking place around about 11:30 when we'll be joined by our Managing Director, Will Faulkner. We'll also be joined by the Chair of Wexford County Council, Lisa MacDonald. The Chief Executive, Eddie Taff, will be back here with us, and we will be joined by our general manager, better not leave her out, Marion Barry will be here as well, so they're all joining us just after 11:30 for this announcement. But as I said, while we're here, we're getting an insight into the workings of Wexford County Council, and I have to say it's really fascinating, and I hope you're enjoying it. And again, text or WhatsApp us on 087 3737956 as we turn our attention now to the area of heritage. So what is heritage? First off, I'm joined by archaeologist and heritage officer for Wexford County Council, Colin Murray. Good morning to you, Colin.
7: Good morning, Alan. Thanks very much for having me.
0: So we have a lot to talk to you in the short time frame we have here, and I want to get on to that, but can you just explain, what is your definition of heritage?
7: Heritage is it's a really, really broad term. It includes built heritage like castles, thatched cottages, Georgian mansions, natural heritage like our flora, our fauna, the landscape, and also intangible heritage like our traditional crafts, our Irish language. So it's a really, really broad term.
0: And you're an archaeologist by profession. Don't mind me prying into this, but what's the biggest thing you ever found and the most historic and important thing you feel you've ever found?
7: My favourite thing I ever found is going back a few years when I was working as an archaeologist in Dublin, and we were working in George Street, just behind where Dunn's Stores now have their headquarters, and we were excavating a Viking site, and we uncovered a series of Viking warrior burials. So they were amazing to excavate, because when you dig a Viking, we started uncovering them, you find the bones, but we also found bits of shields, bits of daggers, bits of their equipment. So that was a really exciting find, and I really loved that.
0: So how did you end up from doing that dig to where you are now in this role in Wexford County Council?
7: Well, when I was an archaeologist, I worked initially in Dublin, all around Ireland, but then I came back to Wexford maybe about 10 years ago, because I'm originally from Bury, I'm a Wexford man, and I worked as an archaeologist all around the county for the last 10 years. And then when this job was advertised roughly 2 years ago, I said, that's the job I'd love to do, promoting heritage in Wexford. So I applied for it, and that's how I got the role.
0: You want to talk about the new heritage strategy, but what are the biggest threats to our heritage that you see out there at the moment?
7: Oh, that's a very, very good question. I suppose because heritage is so broad. One thing that's particularly noticeable, especially maybe in the last 5 years, is the threat, I suppose, is climate change, especially to our historic buildings like castles. Heavy rainfall events especially are causing the mortar to erode from the structures and causing collapses. And in the last 3 years, we've had significant collapses to Ballycogley Castle and Mount Garrett Castle, and that's because of increased rainfall events related to climate change.
0: All right, we have a couple of minutes before I head and talk with the fire service as it's all happening here at Wexford County Council offices today. So, briefly, what does Wexford, the new heritage strategy, what can you share with us on that?
7: Okay, it's a really important document that will provide a clear vision for the management, conservation and promotion of heritage in Wexford. It'll contain a series of objectives for heritage that we'll hope to achieve over the next 5 years. What's really important is that we get public input to this document so that the values and aspirations of the people of Wexford are reflected in it. So at the moment, we have the heritage draft heritage strategy is for public consultation with a closing date of the 25th of September. So I'd welcome submissions from individuals, organizations, or community groups, or anyone who's interested in heritage to this document. So the draft heritage strategy, hard copies or physical copies can currently be found in the four main libraries in New Ross, Gorey, Inniscarty and Wexford, and digital copies are currently available on Wexford County Council's website on the heritage section and also on the consultation portal for Wexford County Council. So please, I really, really would ask people to make a submission, and if they do want to make a submission, you can do that on Wexford County Council's consultation portal. You can email me directly at heritage@wexfordcoco.ie, or the old-fashioned way, you can send a letter into the heritage section at the Planning Department of Wexford County.
0: Lovely to talk to the man from Bree, Colm Moriarty, who has made his way back home here and given us an insight. And there you have it. There's the information as to where to go and get as much information as possible. As we turn our attention now to another aspect of what's going on here, I'm joined by Darren Buchanan, who's a Senior Assistant Chief Fire Officer. With Halloween just around the corner, Darren is here to share vital fire safety advice, highlight the risks around bonfires and fireworks, and talk about how we can all keep our homes and communities safe over the festivities. Good morning to Darren.
8: Good morning, Alan. Thanks very much for having me. I'm here today to talk about fire safety. Fire safety in the home is the main topic I'll be talking about. As we come into the autumn time, winter time, it's a time we find we respond to more fires nationally and in Wexford as well. What we find is people are back in their homes now, we get more chimney fires. So I'd ask anyone that has an open fire stove that they have their chimney checked as well before they light it this year. Make sure the crow guard's still in place. Again, if you have any heating system in there, oil burner, gas burner, those are checked as well before you start lighting them. As you mentioned about, we have Halloween coming up as well, so the dangers of fireworks, just for adults there to make sure that their children aren't playing with fireworks, aren't using fireworks. You get very bad burns off those whenever the sparklers are burning. It's around 1,000 degrees, so if that comes into contact with skin, with clothes, it's going to set them on fire. It's going to burn the skin as well.
0: It's still like an Indian summer's day. As you and I are sitting in the mall here, the sun is shining through the windows. What a beautiful day here at the HQ of Wexford County Council. I remember not so very long ago, I think it was with David Minogue, I stood outside there where the wind was nearly blowing us away, because it definitely is the focal point. And this, for you, with the fire service, is a focal point. When emergencies happen, you all assemble here, don't you? To plan for the county.
8: Yeah, that's for major emergencies. So the fire service, it covers kind of three main aspects. You have your operations, so it's attending the fires. We've come off a very busy summer as well, just due to the weather with field fires.
0: Are wildfires still an issue out there at the moment?
8: They still are. There's a lot more dampness around. The grass is starting to grow again, so it's not as problematic. So if there is a fire, it's not spreading as far. Like whenever we had standing crops of corn, oats back in June and July, that's when you had running field fires, and there was an issue there with 5 acres burned up in North Gorey, a combine as well. So you have large fires. But as you mentioned then, we have, that's the operations side, fire safety I look after, and then major emergencies as well.
0: Look, I've just been asked to put a question to you. The major fire safety hazards in people's homes that you'd like to get out there again, please, that people may not be aware of.
8: Yeah, well, the main ones, it's the same message, I suppose, every year, the last 20 years, like we've been banging on about, is to have a working smoke alarm, or have a smoke alarm in your house and make sure it's working by testing it weekly. Fire deaths in Ireland have come down dramatically in the last 20 years, but there's still fatalities every year. And every year in Wexford, Wexford County itself would have around 100 house fires as well. So it's about taking preventative measures to ensure that there is a fire in your house, that it's minimised. Because if you have a fire in your house, a large fire, like, you're losing everything there. You're losing your mementos, memories, photographs and everything else. It's things that can't be replaced as well.
0: Thank you, Darren, and congratulations once again to all our emergency services. I was on the key front when they were honoured for National Services Day. Is there anything very briefly you'd like to add before we conclude?
8: To have a working smoke alarm and to test it regularly. You'd be surprised how many fires we go to and there's a smoke alarm fitted in the house, but the battery's been removed. So just test it weekly.
0: That was Darren Buchanan, Senior Assistant Chief Fire Officer. Now, we're going to take another short break after that. We are coming to you from the headquarters of Wexford County Council, so county is very important in our broadcast here today. We're going to focus in on developments in Goree and in New Ross to round off part one of our visit here to Wexford County Council Chambers straight after this commercial break.
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0: Yes, just to remind you, the Morning Mix today is coming for the official launch of the Hospitality and Tourism Awards in association with Wexford County Council. That will take place at 11:30. But while we're here, we're getting insight into the workings of the County Council. And I emphasise the word county because we're now going to move and look at what's happening in Goree and also in New Ross. I'm joined now by Director of Services at Wexford County Council, Liz Hoare. And Daniel is here as well. Daniel Roach is an engineer. So Liz, we want to look at the Goree Market House development. Is this another positive story you're sharing with us here this morning?
15: Yes, it certainly is. And only last Friday, we were delighted to be joined by the Minister. We had the actual official sod turning on the project. Goree Market House, it's one of the oldest market houses in Ireland, but it's a very much loved building of Goree. Throughout its history, it's served actually as a former prison during 1798. It's been a school, and it also hosted our own Goree Chamber offices. But since 2012, it had fallen into neglect because, you know, it wasn't being utilised. And we were really delighted that we were selected under the European funding with the Southern Regional Assembly to bring back this building to life. And we actually have secured a grant of 7 million under that initiative and 2 million matching funding from Wexford County Council. So that's a 9 million investment going into that building. And what's really great about this building, it's very much a partnership with the local community. It's really a shared vision. The people of Goree, to them, the Goree Market House Services is what the GPO is to the people of Dublin, and they have been a key partner. We did extensive consultation, and now we will see the revitalisation and regeneration of this beautiful heritage building for the future as a multi-purpose space.
0: And equally steeped in history, I think legend has it De Valera was actually in that building years ago. Is that true? I mean, if you go down through the history, there's historians in Gorey who will say, no, you're wrong there, you're right there. But I mean, what are you going to do with it?
15: Well, and I have to pay tribute to the North Wexford Historical Society, who've been very much involved with ensuring that we also incorporate the heritage into the building. So we'll be bringing this building back as a community space. It'll be used for the arts. We're also going back, traditionally it was also used as a marketplace. So we'll be creating an outdoor courtyard for markets, for outdoor events, for the arts. Really, the whole principle of this is inclusion. It'll also be very much an accessible building, and it'll also have the latest in terms of making sure that it's sustainable. So it'll be beautiful, inclusive and sustainable for the people of Gorey, with a wide range of groups using it. We want to see all sorts of groups, artists, community groups, whoever, young people, teenagers. We're working with Gorey Youth Needs on the project, for example. It's going to be, this building will really become vibrant when people use it, and it'll be beautiful. It'll really add to the vibrancy of Gorey as a town.
0: I'll come back to you for just a brief comment about time frame, etc. Daniel, as engineer, so many people to meet and the time frame are here. Explain from the engineering side of things what's happening.
16: Yeah, I suppose the Market House itself is a hugely ambitious project, and kind of the heritage nature of it, we've had to engage quite a number of specialist consultants on it. So, you know, building fabric-wise, we're looking at sensitively restoring the original building itself. Obviously, once we started to uncover the bones of the project, we've come across a couple of finds with our archaeology as well. So we've elements of cobble that we'll be looking to restore, and there's a couple of wells on site that we found in recent times as well that we'll be looking to incorporate in the project.
0: Thanks, Daniel. Just time frame then, Liz.
15: Well, because we have EU funding, we are under pressure with our deadlines, but we will actually have this building open in March 2028, and we'll be inviting the whole community, the elected members who've prioritised this project as well, to come and join us in a great celebration in March 2028.
0: That's a fabulous story. 9 million in total, and 7 million from Europe, you said?
15: 7 million from Europe, yeah. We were delighted to secure. We really needed that level of investment because, as Daniel said, restoring an older building, you have to be sensitive to its heritage. But no, it's a great initiative, and we're delighted that Nevin Construction, who are also working on the Adoration Convent, they came as successful contractors, and they're on site currently working on the building.
0: So it's a Wexford company resurrecting a Wexford building.
15: Wexford company.
0: Well, southeast. Employing Wexford people.
15: Employing Wexford people, creating local jobs, who also are taking a lot of pride in this project.
0: Thank you very much, Liz. That was Director of Services, Liz Hoare. So if Gorey is throwing down the marker to New Ross, no better man to answer the quest than Alan Fitzhenry, who is, of course, the District Manager in New Ross. Morning to you, Alan.
17: Morning, Alan, and to your listeners.
0: Last time you and I had a good long ramble was down in Duncannon, wasn't it?
17: It was, and it was a beautiful day in Duncannon Fort. And delighted to say today, Alan, that we've just heard that we've been shortlisted for a national award for the works we've done there in Duncannon Fort for an Excellence in Local Government Award. So fingers crossed. Both that and the Shambles Rejuvenation Project in the centre of town in New Ross have both been shortlisted for national awards there in the last week, and they're the only two projects from Wexford County Council that have been shortlisted, so we're very proud to say that in the New Ross district today.
0: As we travel around the county and people are asking me where are we next, the one thing I get is a sense of pride within the community. When we were last in New Ross, it was in Dunbrody with Sean Connick and the crew there, and we got a tremendous reaction to that. I mean, as a district, we hear the negatives and we hear the things that need to be looked at in detail. But a day like this is to highlight the positives, and you want to look at a few of these. You're turning the spotlight to talk culture and community. What's happening?
17: Yeah, so one of the things that people might not be aware of is just how culturally significant New Ross is and how many amazing festivals we have throughout both the summer and autumn in particular. We have Guitar Festival, we'd have the Eugene O'Neill Festival, the Piano Festival, with the Summer Sessions where we'd have free outdoor concerts every Saturday evening in the Library Amphitheatre. So there's an amazing range of of cultural events that go on. I'm just naming a few there. And as you said, when you were last down in Ross a few weeks ago, you had Connie Tantrum on your show. And Connie obviously is a stalwart of the Piano Festival. The Piano Festival is turning 20 years old this year, a huge year for them and a great milestone. And congratulations to all involved with that. And they have a wonderful programme of events this year. They're even bringing back a lady called Judy Carmichael, who was there 20 years ago. She's coming back and she'll be playing in the historic St. Mary's Church, which they use as a theatre for the performances. And that's running at the end of this month. It's always the last weekend in September. So starting on the 23rd. So check that out now.
0: And the Kennedy Summer School was a great success this year.
17: Another fantastic year for the Kennedy Summer School. I mean, we're very lucky in Ross to have such a, both a national but also internationally significant a programme of events there with the Kennedy Summer School. This year it was one of your former colleagues, Pat Kenny, was one of the main speakers there at it this year. But that brings people from all over the world in to discuss politics, history, sport. There was even a panel there talking about 96 and the hurling and hurling in Wexford and that. So the Kennedy Summer School is a wonderful success.
0: Because we had Michael Deignan in to say, do a scene set on that, and he went down very well, so much so people are asking me to get him back again.
17: Yeah, Michael's a great guy, and he had his wife with him, and we showed him around New Ross as well while he was down, and he had a great time, you know. And then of course the other big cultural event that's coming up is the Eugene O'Neill Festival. That's the Festival of International Theatre. That'll see this year we have a play coming from Georgia, we've a performance from a group from Spain, and then obviously we have our usual group from California, part of the Eugene O'Neill Foundation, and they'll come and they'll perform Eugene O'Neill works at the Theatre Festival. We have also other works this year and a night of music as well, and Sean Reedy and his team as always are putting on an amazing programme of events there. So
0: a lot done, more to do. What is your priority?
17: So our next priority, Alan, for the district, like as I said, we've finished a lot of major rejuvenation projects in the town. Brennan's Lane, the Shambles, the High Hill Norman Gardens, the Emmergan Park and so on. Obviously the South East Greenway is a major focus. We want to see that finished. The big one that's coming up and has just gone to tender is the Key Street Rejuvenation Project, which is the street in the centre of town outside my office there in the Tolsel. We're going to be pedestrianising that street, resurfacing that street, new street furniture, and making it a very welcoming and I suppose impressive and amazing space in the centre of New Ross Town.
0: All happening, isn't it?
17: It's all happening, Alan. And what we'd say to your listeners is, if you haven't been to New Ross in a long time, or maybe you've passed by or bypassed or driven through but never stopped, please stop. There's great shops, bars, restaurants. It's a lovely space. So come and visit New Ross. It's a great town.
0: You think it equaled the positive news from Gorey there?
17: Well, in fairness to Gorey is a boom town, really, you know. But I think New Ross is a great story to tell.
0: I love New Ross. I love Gorey actually as well. So, but I mean, fair play and keep us up to date, will you?
17: We will, of course. And thanks for having me this morning, Al.
0: Good morning to you. So positive, really positive stories from Gorey and New Ross to round off part one of our visit here to the headquarters of Wexford County Council. We're now going to take a commercial break. Head to news with Siobhan. After that, our local democracy reporter, Aidan Delaney, has put together a package on Vicky Barron, the Mayor of Wexford's latest announcement about the community forum. And first up from our guests here live in the headquarters of Wexford County Council, local community safety coordinator, Liam O'Donovan. Back with you just after 11.
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23: It's 11 o'clock. Good morning. I'm Siobhan Murphy. Wexford County Council expects it will deliver around 500 affordable homes over the next few years. That's according to the Chief Executive, Eddie Taff, who says his team continue to exceed their targets when it comes to housing. County councillors are set to discuss a variation to the county development plan at the first council meeting of the new term on Monday. If passed, this would change zoning procedures around Kilran, Rosslare and Bunclody to allow for more housing developments. Mr Taff says they're working hard to build much needed homes.
24: We will deliver about another 300 social houses this year between ourselves and the approved housing bodies. But we have a very strong affordable housing programme as well. A number of projects there in Gorey, Wexford and Enniscorthy, and we're continually launching those new affordable housing schemes. We have a pipeline of about 500 affordable houses, so it's already underway and will be delivered over the next couple of years.
23: There are signs of progress on the long-awaited primary care centre for North Wexford. Malcolm Byrne says the HSE is expected to agree the tender for the project this month, with the construction hoped to begin next year. He said the development is badly needed for the area. The North Wexford TD says new figures show the number of GPs in the county has increased from 79 to 82 over the past 5 years.
25: The hope then is that construction will commence within the next few months and early next year. But this has been a project I and others have been campaigning for over a decade. We know we have a shortage of GP care in the county, particularly in the north of the county. So this is very positive moves. And yes, while the number of doctors in the county has grown from 79 to 82 over the last 5 years, we've also seen a very significant increase in our population. We also have an aging population. So we do need to see more GPs based in County Wexford.
23: Gardaí are investigating after an unidentified drone was spotted off the Wicklow coast yesterday. A commercial pilot approaching Dublin Airport reported the sighting of a large drone over the Irish Sea at around 5 p.m. The incident was reported to Gardaí, who say they're coordinating a response in conjunction with the relevant authorities. It comes just days ahead of the US President Donald Trump's visit to Ireland, but there are no suggestions the two events are linked just yet. At the start of Ireland's EU presidency in July, Gardaí said they'd invested significantly in drone and counter-drone capabilities and were confident in meeting European law enforcement standards. Wexford County Council is encouraging more people to get involved in its year-round community clean-up programme. The council provides registered volunteers with bags, gloves and litter pickers and collects the waste once a clean-up is finished. Anyone interested can register through the council's customer service section on 053 909 6000. The programme's available throughout the year, with volunteers able to organise anything from a once-off clean-up to regular events. Cliona Connolly has more.
26: So on average, we would provide between 10 and 15,000 bags per year to volunteers on the ground, approximately 5,000 pairs of gloves and over 1,000 litter pickers each year. And we would collect in excess of over 1,000 clean-ups. Our crew would collect that. So, not surprising, we have a very, very strong cohort of people who volunteer on the ground and give their time freely to make their local community a more enjoyable place to live.
23: Motorists are being advised to expect significant road closures around County Wexford this weekend for the Wexford Volkswagen Stages Rally. Closures begin in Wexford Town on Friday evening, with North Main Street, Monk Street and Charlotte Street affected from 6:30 until 9:30. A number of roads around Galbally, Rathnure and Old Ross will close on Saturday, followed by routes around Blackwater, Boulevogue and Ballymurn on Sunday. Gardaí are urging people to plan ahead, allow extra travel time and follow diversion signs. Alternative routes will be in place throughout the weekend. And a school in Wexford is hoping to create a healthier, more focused environment for its students by restricting access to their phones. Bunclody Community College is implementing its phone away policy this week after successfully trialling it last year. The phones will be kept in a locked see-through case on a student's locker and can only be accessed with the correct combination. Teacher Paul Cahill says parents are on board with the scheme.
4: Parents can always ring a school in an emergency and the school will obviously pass on any messages to the student or get the student to a phone as quickly as possible. So nothing really changes there in terms of the parents wishing to contact the student in school in the case of emergency.
23: For other local stories and more, visit southeastradio.ie. It's 4 minutes past 11.
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23: Mostly dry today with a mix of cloud and sunny spells. Highest temperature is 16 to 17 degrees.
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23: Clonclody Community College are hosting an open evening on Thursday the 10th of September from 6 until 8pm, showcasing opportunities and facilities that the school has to offer, welcoming prospective 4th, 5th and 6th class students and their families. The Living Well Ageing Smart Expo is in White's Hotel, Abbey Street, Wexford Town on Thursday the 10th of September from 1 until 4pm. 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
0: Yeah, welcome back to Hour 2 of your Morning Mix. We have got an insight into the workings of Wexford County Council, but not only that, some really positive news from the New Ross and Gorey areas, just before we concluded part 1 of the Morning Mix, and we'll keep you bang up today because the entire programme will be podcast shortly after 2 today, and of course a rerun of your Morning Mix just after midnight tonight. But the main reason we're here is in about half an hour's time, we'll be officially launching our Hospitality and Tourism Awards in association with Wexford County Council. We'll be joined live here in the headquarters of Wexford County Council by the Cathaoirleach of Wexford County Council, Lisa MacDonald, the Chief Executive, Eddie Taff, our Managing Director, Will Faulkner, and our General Manager from Southeast Radio, Marion Barry, and that will come your way round about half past 11 this morning. But lots more people to meet before that, but we also have other programmes hitting the high spots this evening. What happens when you give young people the confidence, skills and freedom to discover what they're capable of? Tonight on Shine a Light, we meet the Scouts and Girl Guides of County Wexford, hearing how friendship, adventure, resilience and leadership are helping shape the next generation. Have a little listen to this snippet.
10: We've had a few camps already, so like I know who I'm going with because I'm the only participant going from Wexford, so like it's nice to have a chance to get to know the group I'm going to Poland with before I actually go. Like I'm really excited for it.
11: It's more, everything is done kind of through fun and kind of games, team building and activities like that, so there is a place for it, I think, and it's nice to be able to put the phones down and forget about it and live in a field for a week.
10: I'd be talking to my friends about, like, oh, I'm going for the week now. I won't be able to snap you or text you. They'd be like, that must be hell. That must be awful. Oh my God, are you going to be okay? And like, I will say, for the first day, you'll have a couple of moody teenagers around going, oh, I need to snap my friend. Oh, no one knows what's going on. But honestly, and Katie, you can back me up on this, by the third or fourth day, you forget you have a phone and they start handing them out in the evening. And you're like, oh, it's okay. You can keep them. You forget you have a phone when you're out in the fields having so much fun, or because we've been doing so much activity during the day.
0: Great to hear such enthusiastic voices. That's Shine a Light with Siobhan Murphy tonight from 8 on Southeast Radio. Now, the Mayor of Wexford will be here with her fellow councillors next Monday for the return of the full chamber. But the Mayor of Wexford, as you heard on Southeast Radio during the week, is inviting local people and organisations to become involved in plans for a new civic and cultural trust for the town. The proposal has emerged from Vicky Barnes' engagement with community groups through her Mayor's Forum. With more on this, our local democracy reporter Aidan Delaney has this package.
6: Plans are progressing for a new Wexford Civic and Cultural Trust, which the Mayor of Wexford says will belong to the people of the town rather than any one individual. Councillor Vicky Barron made the establishment of a Mayor's Forum one of her key promises when she took up the role during the summer. She outlines what she wants the forum to achieve.
12: The Mayor's Forum is the engagement process. So I'm working on that and I have been all summer. What that has led me to is to kind of try and join up the dots and the thinking. Yeah. Because Wexford is an extraordinary place. It's full of heritage. It's full of culture. It's full of wonderful people with wonderful ideas. But as I said in my mayor's speech, these people are often working in silos in isolation. So what we need is a vehicle in Wexford that can actually get things done.
6: Mayor Barron says the Wexford Civic and Cultural Trust will be an independent body which will be able to seek its own funding and help deliver projects which don't necessarily fall within the remit of Wexford County Council or other existing organisations. She gives us the lowdown on what this group will be focused on.
12: It is based on the pillars of heritage, culture, people and place. And if you look at everything that's going on in Wexford, all of the good work that's being done and all of the challenges that we're finding, they fit under one of those four pillars. So while we have the Wexford Heritage Trust, they look after the Heritage Park, the Civic and Cultural Trust will look after the Borough District of Wexford, and it will look after and join up all the dots and all of the people and the organisations that are working in Wexford Town.
6: The move has been broadly welcomed by other members of the Wexford Borough District, as the councillors have been asking for plans and schemes to help revitalise the town and surrounding areas. One of those backing the scheme is Fianna Fáil's Gary Laffin, the previous mayor, who says he would like to see funding secured for these plans sooner rather than later.
13: If we can find other streams of funding and other ways of helping communities and helping groups to promote what they're trying to do, I think it's a good idea. There will be a lot of work to it. It'll take a little bit of time to find its feet, but I think in general it's something that can improve our services. While not, I suppose, taken away from the services of the County Council itself, it's a slightly separate thing, but we're hoping to get the County Council backing on it as well. So, yeah, look, it's in its infancy, but from my own point of view, I would be very much behind the idea.
6: Of course, one of the biggest issues facing the town at the minute is the constant antisocial behaviour which has made Wexford a headline-making town for all the wrong reasons. While Mayor Barron says this will be outside the Trust's remit, she wants to ensure the residents of the town that work is being done to combat the violence and vandalism which is becoming more common.
12: We had a briefing there in August on the work of the Local Community Safety Partnership, and I'm very confident that they will manage to put in programmes that will make a change.
14: Yeah.
12: But we have to work with them.
14: Right.
12: Telling everybody to be afraid to go down onto Wexford's main street is not really the way to go. We need to support the Local Community Safety Partnership in the work that they are going to do.
6: After the recent success of Heritage Week and with excitement building around Cultural Night, which will be held on Friday week, the topic of Wexford's history and values is front of mind right now. Mayor Barron says one of the goals they want to achieve with the Trust is instilling that love of County and our traditions and customs into the next generation. She explains what will happen under a new plan called the Junior Historian Project.
12: We are creating a course for teachers to run in the summer that will train 20 teachers in our heritage.
14: Yeah.
12: So if you can imagine out of that one course in 1 year, we will have 20 teachers trained, and they will reach at a conservative estimate of 400 children. That will be funded initially with my discretionary funding, but the teachers would pay and the Department of Education subsidise it. But if you can imagine in 10 years' time, Alan, the Trust can potentially, with one course, have reached 200 teachers and 4,000 children on a junior historian programme for Wexford.
6: As well as cultural issues, economic and social problems also need to be dealt with in Wexford Town. One of those is the relative drop in the number of tourists visiting the county and what best we can do to sell Wexford as your next holiday destination. Mayor Barron says they're examining some new ideas which will put Wexford back on the map.
12: We want to build our footfall in Wexford Town on our main street. So one of the gaps that are coming up is tourism. You know, we have a tourist place in the Arts Centre, but there's also, like, we're working on at the moment on an Ask Wexford app whereby everything is in Wexford if you
14: and
12: want
14: they still
12: to ask.
14: Go.
6: One early criticism of the forum is that it may focus too much on the town itself when the Wexford Borough District extends to areas outside the confines of the town walls. Councillor Laffin says he'd like to see some schemes introduced which will help out the more rural parts of the district.
13: At the end of the day, Wexford District is Wexford District, and Mayor Barron is looking at the Wexford town end of it. I'm sure she's looking beyond that as well. I'm looking at it from a point of view of the villages out in the countryside. Everything is about funding. You can't achieve anything without funding. I think this gives us an avenue into that spectrum. So, you know, I'm waiting and looking forward to sitting down with her to discuss it further.
6: Councillor Laffin says while the forum is a good idea, there are other areas that need help. He outlined one such project he'd like to see taken on by the Wexford Civic and Cultural Trust once it's established and up and running.
13: The hall in Glynn needs a huge amount of renovation. So we need support in that. We need support about how to go about finding funding, how to apply for funding. And if this sort of a forum gives us that, that's one thing straight away that jumps into my mind. So I'm sure there's loads of community halls and that around the district in the same boat. I think this can only be positive if we can find other ways of funding and other ways of support without using up the same services, I suppose, from Wexford County Council. You know, that has to be good for the district and for Wexford in general.
6: Like every new organisation, the Trust will need a home, and Mayor Barron says they're working on finding a hub to base its activities out of.
12: We are working with a wonderful businessman who is culturally and civic minded in Wexford. He has great ideas, and while we could potentially have use of a building, we just need to make sure all our I's
3: and T's
12: are crossed and that everything is there. Yeah. But if that works, we can open up that up for the community. And that is a really exciting piece of work.
6: So while we're still in the embryonic stages, there's hopes the Trust won't just be another talking shop and will actually get stuff done. Mayor Barron says this is a project that'll outlast her time with the chains and believes it'll be a starting point for Wexford Town to reach its full potential.
12: The Wexford Civic and Cultural Trust is the vehicle that can actually get things done, because we can access funding that other smaller organisations or even Wexford County Council can't access. Yeah. So we can access the funding, and ultimately the idea is that we will deliver, because we've all got great ideas. We're calling for things, people are calling for things, but there's no solutions. A trust can manage and own and coordinate things, and that's what I'm doing.
0: And there you have it. That package was funded by the Local Democracy Reporting Scheme. And our Aidan is a busy man today because he's about to head off for the first of our district meetings. He's heading to New Ross, and we'll have more information. Also, I'm aware the Fine Gael Think-In is taking place at the Amber Springs Hotel, and that starts tomorrow. So there's a lot happening in this county of ours politically. Your thoughts on the Mayor of Wexford's forum? We'd love to hear from you. 053 914 5222. So I think it ties in nicely, because aspects of what we were hearing there in Aidan's package, and when Vicky Barron joined me in the studio on Monday morning, concern the whole area of local community safety. And I'm joined now live on this very special outside broadcast from Wexford County Council in the build-up to a major announcement about the hospitality wards by Liam O'Donovan, the local community safety coordinator. Good morning to you, Liam.
14: Good morning, Alan, and thank you very much for having me here this morning, and good morning to your listeners.
0: So, Liam, your definition of what community safety is, and when you localise it then, how would you define it?
14: Well, I suppose there is an actual definition of community safety which comes from the Department of Justice, and it's something that we have incorporated into our mission statement. It's working towards a safer community where everybody, including the marginalised and the most vulnerable, feel safe and are safe. That, to me, is what community safety is about. I can go about my business without fear or favour, unhindered and in a safe environment.
0: And that's in a number of areas. It's safety in the home, safety as you walk down the street, safety in rural parts of Wexford, safety to go on a beach, safety to park your car in a graveyard and come back and see the car is still intact. Safety covers a wide range of areas, doesn't it?
14: It does indeed. And not alone does it cover a wide range of areas. The perception of safety is the most important thing. How people feel about it. Do I feel safe in a particular area? And the Local Community Safety Partnership is something that is county-wide and national-wide. And what has happened is the government around 2018 realised that, look, traditionally community safety was all within Garda Síochána. That has changed fundamentally. We had our joint policing committee set up, and now they've been changed by local community safety partnerships. And every county will have one with a remit to look at community safety, consult with the public, first of all, find out what their community safety issues are, and then build a three-year plan. Now, the last time I was on your show, I mentioned that we had surveyed 1,045 people throughout the county, which is a massive amount of people that have surveyed. And we now can confirm that we have worked at that data, and we have 9 objectives that we're going to work on, and we're going to have 25 actions out of that plan. If I'd like to just go through the 9 objectives that we've come up to, because this is the public of Wexford speaking here. The first main objective that the partnership will be looking at is to increase visible guarding and community alert initiatives. That was one of the main things that came out from our surveys. Everybody wanted to see more guarding because it gives a sense and a feeling of safety. To implement initiatives to reduce antisocial behaviour. To improve road safety and enforcement. To reduce the misuse of drugs and addiction services. To increase supports for older people and social activities. To improve public lighting, to improve communication for reporting crime and antisocial behaviour and child protection and adult safeguarding issues and awareness of support services, to expand youth services, that was a big one, facilities and awareness of services, and to increase education and initiatives to reduce hate crime. So what the partnership is doing at the moment, our first meeting was in September last year, and that was the first in the country. We've now finalising our draft plan, those 9 objectives, and we've 25 actions which will go to the partnership for consideration on the 24th of September, and we will implement those actions then.
0: Look, the big elephant in the room at the moment is antisocial behaviour, and it's not just limited to Wexford Main Street. As was said to me, on any given day there could be 100 acts of antisocial behaviour anywhere across the country at any given time. I know you're not going to go into the specifics of one part of County Wexford, but just to let people know, there is work going on, and when are we going to see the culmination of this work, and what's going to happen then?
14: There absolutely is work going on, and there's been work going on for the last 6 or 7 months on these issues. And I suppose one of the main, actions that will be considered to come out of this draft plan will be to set up multi-agency teams to tackle antisocial behaviour. Antisocial behaviour, as we know, are very complex issues. Why does it happen? Is it related to alcohol? Is it related to drugs? Is it related to homelessness? Is there other societal problems? Is it from young people loitering in certain areas? Is it from older people drinking in public? It's a complicated societal issue, and it involves the correct agencies and state bodies in a group who have a link to dealing with community safety issues to tackle this and can make decisions and deal with it and not just...
0: Yeah, but for those who are a little bit worried about it, there's a report coming out and then action is going to swing into play. Is that the position?
14: That is the position, yes. There'd be, for argument's sake, a working group set up, say, to deal with antisocial behaviour in a particular area. And that would be my job to go to the partnership. They will look at this, they'll get the group together and they will try and address it. These are models that have been used in other countries for many years, and it's not just a unicycle approach where in Garda Síochána deal with it. You'll have, say, the HSC, you'll have TUSLA, you'll have other key stakeholders, you'll have the County Council, and we will then look to see what responsibilities and accountability we have to deal with the problem.
0: Right, you have some positive news for older people tuned into us today. Are the new young, because we're living longer, aren't we? And age is only a number.
14: But yes, I suppose it's the opportunity to promote a bit of the work that we have been doing. And I'll start with some pretty good news. We had a couple of working groups set up. One was to deal with urban and rural isolation and fear of crime. As we all know, there's a lot of areas where people are lonely, they're isolated, they have medical problems, they might not have family to look after them, to support them. And so we've come up with an idea and a project with Meath na Tíre, with the IFA, with An Garda Síochána, with the council, and we're going to go and identify vulnerable people in a community alert area, bring them to a venue, give them entertainment, give them some food, and bring them home. So we'll be collecting them, we will bring them there, we'll organise it, we'll pay for it, and we'll bring them home. And I have funding to do that. And it's been a proven concept that if people are interacting with their peers and out of their home, the loneliness goes away. They're interacting with people. They're interacting with their peers. And we are going to pilot that over the next 4 or 5 months.
0: Will you do me a favour, Liam? Will you keep in touch with me? Because, I mean, the one thing I've got to do is reflect all angles. And there are concerns out there. There are people who are feeling positive. There are people who are feeling worried. I think even listening to today, you do bring comfort, because I can actually sense from you there are major initiatives to try and tackle all these issues. And you've outlined the 9 points. I have to conclude. Is there anything else you'd like to mention before we move on to our next guest?
14: Yes, I've few things I'd like to promote here. On the 25th of November, we're going to have a community safety expo in the Riverside Hotel, and that will be open to the public, and everybody will see all these organisations who have work and a link to community safety. Also, we'll hopefully will launch our plan on that date, and we'll have a public meeting where the partnership will be there. They'll have their meeting in public, and they can field questions from the community.
0: Thank you so much, Liam, for joining us there, and we will keep up to date and in contact with Liam for an update on all the developments that he just mentioned there. But again, it's heartening, and there's real positive work going on in the background from the key players, and we'll link in with the local community safety coordinator, Liam O'Donovan, at regular intervals for an update. Now, Sports Active. Next up, we're going to be speaking to Will Doyle, who'll be well known in football circles, particularly soccer. He is programme manager with Sports Active Wexford. What are they about? We'll find out in just a second.
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0: be having another announcement as well. But right now, before we head into that, I'm joined by Will Doyle from Sports Active, who normally I would see in an FAI shirt, and we normally talk soccer, talk football, and eventually we get on to the interview. But Will, you're a program manager with Sports Active Wexford. Describe who you are.
1: Well, we're the local sports partnership, so we operate through Sport Ireland, and obviously then we are based here in Wexford County Council. So the whole idea is that we have a remit to try and increase participation levels in physical activity all throughout the county and across all levels of sport, no matter your age, gender, ability. So our whole emphasis is to try and make sure that everybody's given an opportunity to participate in all sports, not just any given field that they feel they're going to become elite in. So we sort of base it on three main emphasis that we want people to start partaking in sports. So we provide programs going from toddlers the whole way up to old age pensioners, to try and ensure that they have something that they can actually start taking part in. The whole next emphasis is obviously that we want them to actually stay involved.
0: Yeah, and up the road from us here is Wexford FC, and if Tony Doyle and the crew are listening to me at the moment, they say give us a mention, but they have major developments there, but including walking football. Now will you just, for the benefit of the older ones, explain, this is not like an episode of Father Ted. Walking football has become huge, hasn't it?
1: It's become absolutely massive, and it's something that we were very, very lucky to start off here in Wexford back when I was involved with the FAI, and Wexford FC have now taken it on very much so as part of their community in football in the programme, and it's something that the FSR officer there is doing a great job. Now Mikey has taken on that role recently, but again there's huge emphasis put on it. Walking football itself is exactly what it says on the tin. You can't run, you can't jog, and it is all about walking. It's quite a mentally draining sport, purely down to the fact that you have to try and lose a player by walking, and it's very hard then. You don't have that change of pace to get away from someone, but in all terms it's a great program to have, and it's one of many programs that we provide for older adults in the county as well.
0: Now let's be a little bit more specific in other areas as well. You have a list there. I think there's up to maybe 12 items there. Do you want to mention that?
1: Yeah, well look, I suppose we do. We try and get people started, so even at the older adults, we talk about walking football. We want them to stay involved, so it's having that program that we will help to finance programs. We'll help to generate more, obviously, sustainability for the programs to keep them going, that they can remain involved throughout their whole life stages. So starting off as a young player, playing whatever sport it is, that up until the day that you're in the grave, cradle to grave, we want you to be actually involved in those sports. And the success for you then is whether you actually remain in. It's not about having gold medals around your neck at the end of the day. It's about remaining involved for your own personal goals. And that could be physical fitness, it could be mental health, well-being, but we sort of focus on having three themes that we would focus on, which is trying to ensure that we empower the communities to deliver, that we try and enable inclusion, and then we have that we support the actual sports sector as well, such as the Wexford FC programme.
0: Will you invite me out someday to some of the initiatives? I'd love to find out more about them. And we can just whet the people's appetite in a short chat like this. Where would you bring us?
1: Well, we could bring it to any number of programs, based on what age and profile. We have schools programs, we have balance bikes that will start off with junior and senior infants right up to the 5th and 6th class in primary schools, where they have playground leaders. We'd also have programs that are running for older adults, such as strong and steady programs. We have a program with the IFA starting soon as a water-based program in Enniscorthy for farmers, and we have a gym-based one in New Ross starting. So we link in with all different organisations.
0: Thanks, Will. Great to talk to you again. Still following the football, I take it?
1: I am indeed, and thank you very much for your time, Alan.
0: Not at all. That was Will Doyle there, the program manager with Sports Active. So they know what to say. Couch to 5K is another huge thing. Running is a massive sport, and any form of racket sport is getting hugely popular as well. And we will take up the opportunity and go travelling with Will to some of these activities over the coming weeks. But right now we're going to take our next commercial break, and after that, the main reason why we're here today, the launch of the Southeast Radio Hospitality and Tourism Awards in association with Wexford County Council.
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5: Yes, a very informative session we've had here for your Morning Mix today, coming from the headquarters of Wexford County Council. As I said at the very get-go, it's officially the occasion for the launching of our Hospitality and Tourism Awards in association with Wexford County Council. And I'm rejoined now by the Chief Executive, Eddie Taff, but I'm also joined by the Cathaoirleach of Wexford County Council, Lisa MacDonald, our own Managing Director, Will Faulkner, and our General Manager, Marion Barry. So, Eddie, I'll come to you first off. You're now going to make a very special announcement.
6: Yeah, Alan, we are delighted that Wexford County Council are going to support the Customer Service Awards, and we've entered into an agreement with Southeast Radio, and I think we're very proud, and I think I speak on behalf of all the elected members, we're very proud to be associated with Customer Service Awards. What makes Wexford special is the welcome that our businesses, our hotels, our restaurants, our pubs have for people, and it's you know, it's a privilege to be able to recognise that. It's a great awards night, and it's great to be able to give back.
5: And of course, it's the Hospitality Awards that we're talking about here, but also it's an association that you're going to build up over a couple of years here with Southeast Radio.
6: Yeah, I think it's something that we should recognise, and we're delighted to partner for a 3-year period here to give that bit of certainty and give that bit of stability to it, that you know, people can plan for the future, and that we can build these awards into something special and continue that relationship.
5: So it's Hospitality and Tourism are the specific awards, Eddie, and of course the tourism aspect of it is something that you and we as a radio station, you as a council, embrace greatly. There's two sides to this, and I look at the hospitality side in just a second. The tourism side, how important is that?
6: Absolutely vital. Our economy and our local economy here in Wexford is, you know, hugely reliant on the tourism spend that we get into the county, and that's why the council is actively engaged in infrastructure projects to build on that tourism offer, so to build on our beaches, build on our trails, build on our visitor centres like the Heritage Park, like the Hook, like what we do with the JFK in New Ross. And that's really, really important. There's a huge amount of employment generated by that, a huge amount of economic activity, and that is absolutely critical to Wexford.
5: And the hospitality side of it, we're well familiar with the wonderful expansions of names like Neville, of course the Pettits, and of course the Redmonds, who we met only in Cranford a short while ago. All these family names embrace the county, but it's more than just the big hotels. It's the bed and breakfast person. It's everybody. How would you define hospitality?
6: I think hospitality is to my mind, it's really simple. It's the welcome that people give to people who've come to visit our county. So it's from the person on reception to the person that's beside the bar to the person taking orders in restaurants and serving food. And Wexford is renowned for the friendliness of that welcome. And I hear time and time again from people when I travel around the country that, you know, they were down on Wexford, had a great time, the people are so friendly, and I think we need to recognise that, and we shouldn't take it for granted, because at the end of the day, that one-to-one experience is what people remember, and it's what people value, and it's what people will come back for.
5: I want to come back to you in just a second, just to get a summary of what you've made, of what we've broadcast today, and the wonderful announcements, like from Gorey to New Ross and right around the county, but the Market House, the developments in the New Ross area. We'll come back just for a summary from you on that, but I'm now joined by our Managing Director, Will Faulkner. Will, this is a proud moment for the station.
7: Absolutely, and it gives us confidence and certainty for the next 3 years to grow these awards, because it's a big investment by the radio station, first of all in the airtime, to gather listeners, to marshal them together, to have that very democratic vote as to which businesses are the cream of the crop and really stand out. And then the entertainment on the night, we always try and support local artists. We had Jesse Sludds, we had Rachel Grace. We're going to have even more names then for the Hospitality Awards in November. So there is a cost to doing that. We believe it's important. It also, I suppose, gives us some protection. There are customers of the radio station who don't win awards on the night. That can create some difficulties. So to have the financial support of this sponsorship allows us to make those awards as big and as successful as they can be.
8: And the judging of these awards, like the judges are celebrity judges, but they're also bedded down in the whole area of hospitality and tourism. So if you get a nomination and win one of these awards, to get a nomination is a great honour, but to win one of them as well, like you're being judged by top quality adjudicators.
7: Yeah, so the process is listeners will vote for the businesses that make the shortlist. And we had 12,000 votes for the customer service awards in June, just gone. And at that point, we hand over the submissions to an independent panel. And for instance, Owen Corrie, who is Ireland's leading travel writer, he's one of the judges for November. Marietta Doran, the TV stylist, she's going to be there. And we'll announce more judges as the weeks go by. But that gives it an independence and a credibility, because somebody like Owen Corrie has traveled the world and has seen how to do it and how not to do it when it comes to hospitality. And in Wexford, we do it very, very well. As you know, I'm not from the county, but I holidayed here. 1984 was the first year that we ever came to Wexford.
8: And you like to run the roads with yours truly here.
7: Absolutely. But we never stopped coming back to Wexford. We took a trip to Galway one time and came straight back to Wexford the very next holiday. So there is something, there's a secret sauce that people have here.
8: And just to, before I bring in the Cathaoirleach and our manager, our general manager, Marion, Lisa's here beside me as well. As I asked Eddie, your definition of hospitality and tourism and the importance of local radio and the part it plays in promoting both.
7: Well, I think our slogan is feel good radio, and that's what hospitality should achieve as well. If a customer comes to a restaurant and they leave feeling good, they will come back. And it's all about that experience. That's the very definition of customer service. Even when something goes wrong, if you handle a complaint properly, you can still make the customer feel good. So that's the motto.
8: Thank you very much. That was our Managing Director, Will Faulkner, and now joined by the Cathaoirleach of Wexford County Council. You're probably here a few days early, are you, Lisa? You're getting ready for the chairing of the first meeting back?
9: That's it, yeah, just warming up, Ellen.
8: Right, well, tell me now, this announcement, and as a Cathaoirleach of the county, the importance of local radio, the importance of link between Wexford County Council and promoting tourism and hospitality.
9: Well, tourism is such a huge part of the being from Wexford, being of Wexford, and so is Southeast Radio, and of course so is Wexford County Council. And in terms of the entire community and the entire county, to see wonderful people who do a wonderful job being promoted, being thanked, yeah, and being recognised by Southeast Radio, sponsored by Wexford County Council, of course it makes sense. We in Wexford County Council try to make life better for everybody, try to make our facilities more accessible, etc. We have huge work to do with regard to our coastal communities, and we continue to do that. We're striving to make things better at all times. And for the people that are in those areas that people visit, such as Rosslare, such as the Corrytown, Coraclough, Kilmorkey, wherever as the case may be, those places are made to be those places by the people that service them in their hospitality, whether it's through a pub, hotel or restaurant, or even a coffee bar. Whatever it is, if there's a wonderful experience given to the people who visit, they will come back. And that's what we really want to support.
8: Thanks. Good luck to you Monday.
9: Thank you very much.
8: Have you got the battle dress on?
9: No, not yet.
8: Lisa will be chairing the opening meeting of Wexford County Council on Monday. But Marion, before we conclude, and the signing is going to take place, from your perspective as general manager, the logistics now, what happens next?
10: Well, what happens next is obviously we are launching today, and I would just like to say it's absolutely fantastic, because to have Wexford County Council on board for the next 3 years, not only with the Hospitality Awards in November but also our Customer Service Awards in June, because it gives an opportunity for every single business in the county to be recognised for what they do, yeah, and with the backing of Wexford County Council now, we can make that even better. better. And I think with negativity that goes around different towns and counties, I think it's important that we're able to highlight the fantastic services, businesses that we have in hospitality, tourism and every other sector. So it's launched today. People can go on Southeast Radio's website. And the great thing is, it's the customers of the hospitality and tourism sectors who nominate the businesses. So this is, it's absolutely fantastic. Go on Southeast Radio's website now from 12 o'clock today. You will be able to nominate for your favorite business. And from there, then the judging process takes place. And then we'll all don our lovely dresses and black ties for a gala ball in the Riverside Park Hotel on Monday, the 16th of November.
8: Thanks so much. That was the General Manager of Southeast Radio. Before that, we heard from Eddie Taff, we heard from Will Faulkner, our Managing Director, and we heard from the Cathaoirleach. Before I bring in Councillor Breedy Murphy, because the wheels of Wexford continue on big time, and she's just back from Europe. Eddie, just to summarise what we've had today, because it's been a wonderful insight. I've specifically looked at the big development in Market House in Goree, the €9 million, the fact it's going to be on stream in March, the developments in New Ross, but also the other aspects from be active, you know, cycling, it's a wonderful insight into it. What have you drawn from it?
6: Well, I think today you listeners would have got a kind of an overview of the broad range of services that we do, everything from heritage services to fire prevention to emergency services to flood relief. I think somebody counted that local authorities in Ireland provide something like 1,100 different services, some of which they don't even associate with the county council, but we run those services and we're delighted to do that. But you can see the breadth of what we do, you can see the commitment of the staff, you can see the expertise of the staff, and we'll continue to do that. But really, Alan, what this is about is it's all very well having plans, and I've committed, you know, in various discussions with yourself and the councillors over the last couple of years, it's about delivery, and we're starting to really see that delivery now. We saw it in the Market House. We see it in our housing, we see it in our infrastructure projects. We're getting these projects through the planning system, we're getting them onto site, and I will, you know, continue to do my best to actually deliver and make a difference on the ground for people.
8: Thanks, Eddie. Before we take our final commercial break and head to our final, we're going to have a little bit of live music as well to coincide with the art side of County Wexford here. But I'm joined by Councillor Breedy Murphy, Fine Gael Councillor. Are you on your way to the thinking?
11: I am actually, Alan, as it so happens up in Goree tomorrow evening, so I'll attend a dinner in the Amber Springs tomorrow evening.
8: But you're just back literally from Brussels, and you've been working on a EU committee of the regions in Brussels. What does all that mean?
11: Yeah, so I suppose I'm the voice of Wexford County Council, local authorities over in Brussels. I've been there just shy of a year now, and for me it means a huge amount to represent Wexford County Council and indeed all of the local authorities across the southern region. So it means that it's not just national politicians who have a voice in Europe. Local councillors and representatives have a voice within the Committee of Regions.
8: So what goes on there? And again, if you don't mind, I want to localise it. How does Wexford benefit from having a presence by you there?
11: Yeah, and that's a really good question, Alan. I sit on two commissions, one being the Agricultural Commission. If you look at County Wexford, we are an agricultural county. And so I get to see anything that's coming down the line that will directly affect farmers in County Wexford. So CAP, for example, being one of them. We've had quite an in-depth discussion around CAP as of recent times, but even things to do with infrastructure, roads, funding, and just from my own perspective, I suppose I'm a social worker, and one of the things I got to, I suppose, meet the commissioner on recently was online safety for young people. So I got to speak directly with her around what my concerns around it are, and I suppose my suggestions. It's having the voice of local people present on those commissions.
8: So now as we head back, you're back on local ground again. What will you put out as your priorities? What will you be saying to the leadership of Fine Gael when you go to the thinking? What do you want to bring back to New Ross, your own district, and indeed to Wexford?
11: Yeah, look, it's always funding, I suppose. Alan is always the huge thing. If I look at what's kind of coming up for me at the minute, roads certainly are one of the things. We did have extra funding, but in fact, it's never quite enough. And also, I suppose, kind of the whole school bus issue is something that I will raise with the Minister for Education tomorrow when I see her at the thinking.
8: Well, thanks for talking to us. I'm sure you welcome the initiative here, the link in with Wexford County Council to promote hospitality and tourism in the area. You have the Dumbrowley, you have the wonderful Brandon House Hotel, you've got so many wonderful and developing restaurants in your Austria.
11: Yeah, look, at Ross is punching above its weight. There's always more to do, of course, but I'm very proud to represent New Ross, and the town and the district is a fantastic place to live, and I'm really, really delighted to be raising my family in the New Ross district.
8: That was Councillor Breedine Murphy there. You're off to your district meeting as well, aren't you, today? Because that's where our Aidan will be going shortly. We're going to come back and conclude our visit here to Wexford County Council, the head office, to look at the culture of the county and Culture Night, and we also have some lovely music from husband and wife Aileen and Pete to round off today's show.
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14: The Hidden Hearing 7-step hearing assessment is reassuringly thorough. 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
8: Yeah, as we conclude our outside broadcast from the headquarters of Wexford County Council, the big announcement has been made. What better way to round off our visit here than to talk culture in a county that's full of culture as we build up to the 75th anniversary of Wexford Festival Opera. I'm here with the Arts Officer Liz Burns. How are you doing, Liz?
17: I'm very well, Alan. Nice to meet you.
8: And Culture Night is just around the corner. And I know this county absolutely embraces this, doesn't it? The four corners of it.
17: Yeah, absolutely, Alan. So Culture Night is the national day sort of creativity celebrated. And it's kicking off next Friday at the 18th of September. So it's really a nationwide programme where art centres, heritage sites, community centres, loads of spaces, libraries throughout the county open up their doors for free for Culture Night. And it's huge in Wexford. Wexford has a huge arts and culture scene, as we know. So we have stuff happening all over the municipal districts, Wexford, Gorey, New Ross, Ross Lair, and Enniscorthy. There's a huge programme of events, so we'd encourage everyone to come out.
8: Anything, but now we're not, I'm not going to get you into trouble, anything like that you could mention that will be novel?
17: Well,
8: it's all going to be novels, isn't it?
17: Well, what's interesting this year, it's over 65 events happening throughout the county. Most of them are in the towns, but actually there's a couple of interesting things happening in the rural as well, and there's like Mummer's Hat Making Workshop out in Sigginstown Castle. There's some lovely projects in Johnstown.
8: And Mummer's Hat Making?
17: Yeah, mumming the old Mummer.
8: I do indeed, yeah.
17: And Sigginstown Castle in South Wexford is hosting a workshop. Now, I think you have to book for that because places are limited. Johnstown Castle, the Stone Set. There's going to be a woman showing how to do thatch. There's going to be singing. There's going to be storytelling. So there's all sorts of quirky things happening throughout the county. Stuff like in the Opera House, the Arts Centre, but St. John's in Enniscorthy, the lovely amphitheatre. They're having a whole series of music by Music Generation and the Yellow Bellows. And Enniscorthy Castle will be having Norman Shield painting workshops. And there's just a huge amount of stuff. Actually, Aileen and Pete Donoghue, who are going to be playing here, are doing a lovely event called Filly the Well in Ross Lair. Yeah. And that's very much such a community event as well.
8: Yeah, I'm just looking at my clock because we're going to get some music from Aileen and they're here at the moment as well. Pete, Aileen and Pete. What else, and for people who haven't embraced Culture Night, what would you like to say to them?
17: What I'd really love to say to people, like, this is, Culture Night is really, it's been between the Arts Council and all the local authority arts offices that run this. But really, we're just giving you a taste for free of what's on in your county. But there's arts and creativity happening throughout the year in every county. Yeah. And we'd love everyone to please come out and support the arts. Get a taste, try something new, but also come out year round and support the arts.
8: Thank you so much, Liz. I'm going to go across here to Pete and Aileen now. How are you doing, Aileen? Yeah, lovely. And it's up to you to round off today's show. And I want to make sure that it's not cut going to the news. I want to get the full song. Okay. So just your own involvement in Culture Night, Aileen.
18: We are running Filling the Well in Rosslare, and we start at 6 o'clock in Coast Hotel. We have a beautiful culture share with lots of different acts, all genres and all ages. And then we are going to start our walk to the well at 7:30 outside Coast. And there's a Garda escort, and then we walk down to the well and we fill the well all together by candlelight. So that's a beautiful event, and our theme is diversity in the Rosslare Municipal District.
8: You're a very active man, Pete. How are things going with you?
19: Very busy at the moment, gearing up, of course, for our Culture Night event, and then next thing is the Opera Festival. Yeah, we're working in a couple of pieces there this year again, so it's very exciting.
8: Yeah, well, I'm looking at the clock, and normally what happens is we get to the music and we have to cut it to go to the air break. So today, if we have a little bit of time left, just to have a wee chat about what else is coming up. But you're going to do, I think people are going to love this, Aileen. And I know you did fantastic tributes to Doris Day, and today you're going to honour another legend, aren't
18: yes,
8: you?
18: Yes, we sadly lost one of the icons, Dolly Parton, a few weeks ago. And when it happened, the Empire State Building in New York lit up their building in pink. And the time they chose was 9:25 p.m. So if they can do that, we can certainly honour her here in the Wexford County Council buildings. So when you asked us to come on, we thought, let's put a Dolly Parton medley together. And then, of course, Pete joked, oh, a Dolly mixture.
8: A Dolly mixture. Okay, we have half of the Loretta Secondary School coming in behind me here at the moment. But we're going to try and do this, and maybe the girls will be really quiet coming in. So a tribute to Dolly here, live from Wexford County Council.

0: Wow, that was absolutely amazing. And that wraps up what has been one heck of an outside broadcast here. P with a capital P for positivity. Thanks to all those who made it happen. Our producer on site here today is Brona Gately. We had assistance from our new young man who's joined the crew, David Corish. Back at base, we had our producer, Lucinda Kelly. And to all the team, to Dade on sound, and to everyone who made this happen today, a very special thank you to Eddie Taff and the team at Wexford County Council, and a special mention for Emer as well, who helped Bronagh and Lucinda coordinate this today. We're back with you with a full live broadcast tomorrow of the Morning Mix, with lots happening, and of course the Fine Gael Think-In is taking place. It starts here in County Wexford tomorrow. From all the team, have a good day. We have Alan in for Lee, we have Julie with the Feel Good Drive, and then we have the King of Country, Tony Keogh.
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9: It's 12 o'clock. Good afternoon. I'm Siobhan Murphy. Wexford County Council expects it will deliver around 500 affordable homes over the next few years. That's according to the Chief Executive, Eddie Taff, who says his team continue to exceed their targets when it comes to housing. County councillors are set to discuss a variation to the county development plan at the first council meeting of the new term on Monday. If passed, this would change zoning procedures around Kilran, Rosslare and Bunclody to allow for more housing developments. Mr Taff says they're working hard to build much needed homes.
10: We will deliver about another 300 social houses this year between ourselves and the approved housing bodies. But we have a very strong affordable housing programme as well. A number of projects there in Goree, Wexford and Enniscorthy. And we're continually launching those new affordable housing schemes. We have a pipeline of about 500 affordable houses, so it's already underway and will be delivered over the next couple of years.
9: Gardaí are investigating after an unidentified drone was spotted off the Wicklow coast yesterday. A commercial pilot approaching Dublin Airport reported the sighting of a large drone over the Irish Sea at around 5 p.m. The incident was reported to Gardaí, who say they're coordinating a response in conjunction with the relevant authorities. It comes just days ahead of the US President Donald Trump's visit to Ireland, but there are no suggestions the two events are linked just yet. At the start of Ireland's EU presidency in July, Gardaí said they'd invested significantly in drone and counter-drone capabilities and were confident in meeting European law enforcement standards. There are signs of progress on the long-awaited primary care centre for North Wexford. Malcolm Byrne said the HSE is expected to agree the tender for the project this month, with construction hoped to begin next year. He says the development is badly needed for the area. Speaking to Southeast Radio News, the North Wexford TD also says new figures show the number of GPs in County Wexford have increased from 79 to 82 over the past 5 years.
11: The hope then is that construction will commence within the next few months and early next year. But this has been a project I and others have been campaigning for over a decade. We know we have a shortage of GP care in the county, particularly in the north of the county. So this is very positive moves. And yes, while the number of doctors in the county has grown from 79 to 82 over the last 5 years, we've also seen a very significant increase in our population. We also have an ageing population. So we do need to see more GPs based in County Wexford.
9: The Sinn Féin leader says Justice Minister Jim O'Callaghan may be adopting their policies. The Cabinet is considering new rules which would make it harder for people to gain Irish citizenship by introducing a longer naturalisation period and a language test. Mary Lou MacDonald this morning rejected assertions in a new book that she became distant when Sinn Féin was struggling to identify a position on immigration. She now believes that position is very clear.
12: Perhaps Jim O'Callaghan is finally coming somewhere towards at least some of the initiatives that we insisted needed to happen, because I think it is only fair and I think it's absolutely necessary to protect social cohesion and to protect the safety, the health, the welfare and well-being of everybody, that you have clarity and that you have a system and confidence in a system.
9: Motorists are being advised to expect significant road closures across County Wexford this weekend for the Wexford Volkswagen Stages Rally. Closures begin in Wexford Town on Friday evening, with North Main Street, Monk Street and Charlotte Street affected from 6:30 until 9:30. A number of roads around Galbally, Rathnure and Old Ross will close on Saturday, followed by routes around Blackwater, Boulevogue and Ballymurrin on Sunday. Gardaí are urging people to plan ahead, allow extra travel time and follow diversion signs. Alternative routes will be in place throughout the weekend. And communities across County Wexford are being encouraged to take part in this year's Big Beach Clean from September 18th to 20th. Volunteers can organise clean-ups not only along beaches, but across the coastline and around waterways, which ultimately feed into the sea. Last year, almost 11,000 volunteers took part nationally, collecting more than 60 tonnes of litter over the campaign weekend. Environment Education Officer at Wexford County Council, Cliona Connolly, said registrations for this year's event are now open.
13: Every year also, which is really important, is volunteers are also called upon to get involved in a citizen science project by recording the quantities and types of litter found on our beaches. Yeah. And this data then is really important to record, because it can inform us and increase awareness about the issue of marine litter on our island and hopefully help shape future policies and campaigns.
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9: Mostly dry today with a mix of cloud and sunny spells. Highest temperature 16 to 17 degrees.

0: Good afternoon, it's Alan Maguire with you again, sitting in for Lee Hines on the Lunchtime Show. So it's lunch with me, Alan Maguire, till 3 o'clock this afternoon. Good to have your company. Thanks, of course, to the Morning Mix team with a packed programme this morning coming from Wexford County Council's HQ, with some exciting developments being announced as well. But as I said, Alan Maguire with you till 3, lots of good music to go through, and a special person to mention as well in just a moment. But if you want to get in touch, it's 087-373-7956 by text or WhatsApp. Now, that last song there by Snow Patrol, Take Back the City, you might disagree with me, but there are times in that that they remind me a little bit of the Foo Fighters. Maybe not the chords, maybe not quite as aggressive, just the sort of sequence. I don't know. Maybe you agree, maybe you disagree. We started with Fleetwood Mac's Little Lies, and in the middle there was that great song from Jazzy with Calvin Harris called Satisfy. You're listening to Southeast Radio with more good music on the way in just a moment in the shape of Phil Collins.
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That is emotional stuff from Celine Dion, but it's all coming back to me now. We had Phil Collins to One More Night. Let me dedicate both songs to a most wonderful young man. I had the privilege of meeting him some time ago. Tommy Connors, and to everybody else involved in Cumas in New Ross. Tommy listening in at the moment, a regular listener to Southeast Radio, and I'm delighted to have you as part of the gang. Tuned our way, Tommy. Good to have your company. Tommy Connors, let me get that right. Tommy Connors and his colleagues in Cumas in New Ross. And I'll tell you what, we've got a great song from the 70s, way before your time, Tommy, but I'll dedicate it to you as well. It's

0: So the Eagles, one of these nights coming up in just a moment.
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0: That's Ray, completely forgetting where she left her husband, which shelf she left him on, perhaps. Before that, it was Maroon 5, Girls Like You and the Eagles. Of course, one of these nights, all the way from 1975. You're listening to Southeast Radio. It's lunchtime with me, Alan Maguire, sitting in for Lee Hines all this week. And I've got more great music to fit in between now and the main news at 1 o'clock. And between 1 and 2, and between 2 and 3. So I hope you can stay with me. And remember, you can get in touch if you have a request, for example. If you want to say hello to somebody, it's 087-3737-956. 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

0: That was Stella Lefty on her train back to Boston. And you know, in my mind's eye, I could picture you practicing your line dancing moves to that, especially the trickier ones. Before that, it was Tracy Chapman with Fast Car, bringing us to exactly, and time is flying by, 3 minutes to one already. And Siobhan Murphy will be here with the main lunchtime news at 1 o'clock. And I have more great music coming your way in the next hour. Will I tease you with someone? Well, let me see. Sam Fender will be there. Jess Glynn could be in there. We could have you too. Why not? And why not some George Michael as well? All coming up between 1 and 2.
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8: It's 1 o'clock. Good afternoon. I'm Siobhan Murphy. The chief executive of Wexford County Council says they've unlocked lands which will enable them to build more houses. Eddie Taff says funding's been secured from the Department of Housing, which will allow council officials to get started on tackling the housing crisis here. Mr. Taff says the council's exceeding its targets right now, with 300 social homes set to be delivered this year and 500 affordable homes over the next couple of years. He also says infrastructure projects have been given the green light, which will open up even more building opportunities.
9: We've been very successful in securing funding for projects like the St. Walleran's Inner Relief Road in Gorey, the Balnagee Road here in Wexford Town, projects in Enniscorthy, for example, a road around the mine area to link up new development lands in the western part of Enniscorthy, and other projects around the county that will allow us unlock further lands for housing development.
8: Sinn Féin says it would abolish the universal social charge on the first €40,000 of income. Party leader Mary Lou MacDonald made the pledge ahead of her party's think-in in Malahide in Dublin. Our political correspondent Sean Defoe has this report.
10: Sinn Féin is gathered here in Malahide for its pre-Dáil think-in with TDs and senators, discussing their policy priorities for the term to come. And of course, the budget is foremost in the minds. Party leader Mary Lou MacDonald promising to get rid of the USC on the first €40,000 worth of income, which would be worth about €700 a year, and also to bring back energy credits to the tune of €400 a year if the government were to accept their alternative budget.
11: We're focusing on reintroducing the energy credits. We will have proposals around childcare. I mean, we talked about €10 childcare a day.
10: She's also been asked about the imminent publication of a book written by a former Sinn Féin advisor, which claims that there was paralysis within the party over the issue of immigration, and indeed from Mary Lou MacDonald herself.
11: I would dispute that very strongly, and I would say to you that I have personally and politically had a consistent view on this matter.
10: She also said she'll wait to see the full detail of the proposals going to Cabinet this morning with regards to tightening up the rules around getting Irish citizenship, but that there is a soft welcome certainly from Sinn Féin.
8: There are signs of progress on the long-awaited primary care centre for North Wexford. Malcolm Byrne says the development is badly needed for the area. The North Wexford TD said the HSE is expected to agree the tender for the project this month.
12: The hope then is that construction will commence within the next few months and early next year. But this has been a project I and others have been campaigning for over a decade. We know we have a shortage of GP care in the county, particularly in the north of the county. So this is very positive moves. And yes, while the number of doctors in the county has grown from 79 to 82 over the last 5 years, we've also seen a very significant increase in our population. We also have an ageing population, so we do need to see more GPs based in County Wexford.
8: Oil prices have risen above $100 a barrel for the first time since July after the US hit Iranian tankers overnight. American officials claim it was in response to further attempted missile attacks on a Navy warship. The development is likely to put more pressure on the price at the pumps for motorists here. Taoiseach Simon Harris says the rise in price of oil internationally is driven by events outside Irish control.
13: And that has a real consequence. And neither the Taoiseach nor myself nor anybody else in government can individually reopen the Strait of Hormuz. So we are at the... In the sense of what happens at the Strait of Hormuz, we're in a space that is outside Ireland's control.
8: The Gorey Market House will be as iconic as the GPO is to Dublin when the regeneration works are finished. That's the view of Director of Services at Wexford County Council, Liz Hoare. The sod was turned on the project by the Minister for Housing, James Brown, on Friday, with the building set to be opened to the public in March 2028. Ms Hoare said this will be a space for everybody in the town.
14: It's really a shared vision. The people of Gorey, to them, the Gorey Market House is what the GPO is to the people of Dublin. And they have been a key partner. We did extensive consultation. And now we will see the revitalisation and regeneration of this beautiful heritage building for the future as a multi-purpose space.
8: Wexford householders are being given the opportunity to dispose of unwanted furniture free of charge as part of a three-week furniture amnesty. The initiative is taking place at Holmestown Recycling Centre from Tuesday to Friday this week, again from September 15th to 18th and from the 22nd to the 25th. Environmental Education Officer Cliona Connolly with Wexford County Council said items can be dropped off during the centre's designated morning and afternoon opening hours.
15: It's an amnesty, so people can bring freestanding wooden furniture like tables, chairs, wardrobes, chest of drawers, and we'll also accept couches and armchairs just from households.
8: For all your local stories and more, visit southeastradio.ie. 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
8: Mostly dry today with a mix of cloud and sunny spells. Cloud increasing in the evening. Highest temperatures 16 to 17 degrees.
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8: Starting with Gaelic Games, and the GAA's Director General Tom Ryan says their commitment to integration remains firm and absolute, but admits they missed their own deadline on its delivery. The association told the steering group that it couldn't commit to the current timeline of a merger of the three Gaelic Games governing bodies. As a result, former President of Ireland Mary McAleese stepped down as the chairperson of the Integration Committee. Seven-time All-Ireland Camogie winner with Cork Aisling Thompson has criticised the lack of communication to players.
17: Why were we still being told that 2027 was the roadmap? If 2034 is the ambition, then like clearly say that, because that's 8 years away. Like for a young woman playing intercounty camogie today, that's an enormous amount of time, and we shouldn't have to wait until 2034 or whatever their plan is to find out whether the organisation that we represent is actually going to treat us as an equal.
8: In soccer, Liverpool start their Champions League campaign against Atletico Madrid tonight at Anfield. Arsenal are in Italy to face Napoli. Also, one game in the third round of the EFL Cup with Chelsea at home to Leeds. Those games start at 8. In sailing, the women's ILCA 6 World Championship continues in Dunleary this afternoon. Both Eve McMahon and Annalise Murphy secured their places in Gold Fleet yesterday. They'll both make battle to make the top 10 today ahead of Saturday's medal series. And there is a 7 race card on offer in Cork today. The first race goes to post at 10 past 4. The going is good, good to yielding in places. That's your news and sport on South East Radio. South East Radio has been informed of the following bereavements. Power of Camolan, Martha Power, Ní Horn, Ballymore, Domain, Camolan, Enniscorthy. Beloved wife of John, mother of Shane, Tanya, Zita, Orla and Chloe. Sister of Matt, John, Teddy, Sam, Mary and George. Funeral arriving to St. Edan's Cathedral, Ferns, today Wednesday for a funeral service at 3 p.m. Burial afterwards in the adjoining churchyard. Family flowers only, please. Donations if desired to the Hope Centre, Enniscorthy. Jones of Ballycogley. Evan, Gwyn Jones, Silver Springs, The Griddle Road, Ballycogley. Beloved son of Adrian and Deirdre. Reposing at his home today, Wednesday, from 4 until 6 p.m. Removal from his home on Thursday at 10:30 to St. Martin's GA Complex for a celebration of life ceremony at 11 a.m. Followed by cremation in Mount Jerome Crematorium, Harold's Cross, Dublin at 4 p.m. No flowers, please. Donations, if desired, to Quacky Jack. Murphy of Banno. John Murphy, Ballygow, Banno and Colfer's Carrigan, Banno. Beloved husband of Teresa, Teasy. Brother of Nick, Pat and Pip. Funeral Mass today, Wednesday at 2 p.m. in the Church of Mary Immaculate and St. Joseph, Carrigan, Banno. Burial afterwards in St. Mary's Cemetery, Kilmore. House strictly private, please. Family flowers only. Donations, if desired, to the dialysis unit and the Oak Ward at University Hospital, Waterford. Walsh of Wexford Town. John Walsh, Corish Park, Wexford Town. Beloved husband of the late Grace. Father of James, Patricia, Claire, John, Sharon, William and Darren. Brother of Willie, Peter, Thomas, Anne, Kathleen and the late Maggie, Lil, Eileen, Chrissy, Claire, Pat, Bernie and James. Reposing in Mulligan's Funeral Home, the Fife, Wexford, today, Wednesday, from 4 until 8 p.m. Removal from Mulligan's Funeral Home on Thursday at 10 a.m, walking from his residence to the Church of the Annunciation, Clonard, for funeral mass at 11 a.m. Burial afterwards in St. Ibar's Cemetery, Crosstown. Jaikel of Rathnure. George Philip Jaikel Rathnure, Enniscorthy, beloved son of the late John, Sam and Alice, sadly missed by his family. Reposing at Brown's Funeral Home, Enniscorthy, today Wednesday from 3 until 6 p.m. Removal from Brown's Funeral Home on Thursday at 1 p.m. Arriving at St. Anne's Church, Killan, for funeral service at 2 p.m. Burial afterwards with the adjoining churchyard. No flowers, please. Donations, if desired, to Killan Church Funds. Ryan of Bree. Kathleen Ryan, Kilgibbon Bree, Enniscorthy, and formerly of Kilcarbery Bree. Beloved wife of the late Nick, mother of Margaret, sister of Pat, Thomas, Maureen and the late Liam, Jack, Ned, Larry and Dan. Reposing at Crosby's Funeral Home in Enniscorthy on Thursday from 2 p.m. with removal at 6 p.m. to the Church of the Assumption Bree for reception prayers at 6:30. Funeral Mass on Friday at 11 a.m. Burial afterwards in the new cemetery Bree. Family flowers only. Donations of desire to the Alzheimer's Society. South East Radio extends sympathy to the bereaved.

0: Rain Me In it was, yes, and Boys All No Matter What there too. And we started off with Snap, Rhythm is a Dancer. It's 28 minutes now past 1 o'clock. Hope you're enjoying your lunchtime, taking it easy, grabbing a sandwich and grabbing the music here as well. September 9th, as it is, rather special day. If you're fond of numbers, it's International Sudoku Day. Could never get my head around that myself, can't do it, not even the simple ones. Don't know why. And apparently somewhere in the world, it's National Teddy Bear Day. So if you, no matter what age you are, you have that little old teddy bear that you've had since a child, then give it an extra cuddle this evening because it is National Teddy Bear Day. That, I know, is good to know. You need it to know that, especially with all that's going on in the world. I've got some career advice for you in just a moment after these very important messages.
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0: You know, it's just something you have to do every now and then. You've got to turn the guitar amp up to 12 and just let rip. That is U2, Vertigo, from, would you believe it, 2004. But to me, it sounds actually more like some of their work from the 80s. Raw and with an edge to it. With an edge to it, sorry. That wasn't meant to come out like that. I'm not trying to be funny, honestly. Anyway, Vertigo, U2. We had Raven Lenae with Love Me Not. And the fray, how to save a life, as we approach 16 minutes now to 2 o'clock on this very pleasant summer day out there. I hope you're making the most of it. It is very enjoyable. And in spite of saying sort of average high temperatures around 17 degrees, it feels a lot warmer in the sunshine. Perfect day to go to the beach for a swim. And the best of luck to you. Diana Ross had a great successful career, not just with the Supremes, but as a soloist as well. And we're going to hear her in a moment.
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Well, there's a man whose good looks and voice sent many a heart aflutter, both female and male. George Michael, of course, and before that, Diana Ross. Taylor Swift will take us towards the news at 3. This is called Blank Space. Did I say 3? I meant 2.

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7: It's 2 o'clock. Good afternoon. I'm Brona Gately. The chief executive of Wexford County Council says they've unlocked lands which will enable them to build more homes. Eddie Taft says funding has been secured from the Department of Housing, which will allow council officials to get started on tackling the housing crisis here. Mr. Taft says the council is exceeding its targets right now, with 300 social homes set to be delivered this year and 500 affordable homes over the next couple of years. He also says infrastructure projects have been given the green light, which will open up even more building opportunities.
8: We've been very successful in securing funding for projects like the St. Walleran's Inner Relief Road in Gorey, the Balnagee Road here in Wexford Town, projects in Enniscorthy, for example, a road around the mine area to link up new development lands in the western part of Enniscorthy, and other projects around the county that will allow us unlock further lands for housing development.
7: Two young people have been seriously injured in a crash in County Waterford. The single car collision happened in Dunhill at around 5 to 12 last night. Two passengers in the car, a man and a woman in their late teens, were taken to hospital for treatment. The man suffered serious injuries, while the woman's injuries are believed to be non-life-threatening. There are signs of progress on the long-awaited primary care centre for North Wexford. Malcolm Byrne says the development is badly needed for the area. The North Wexford TD says the HSE is expected to agree the tender for the project this month.
9: The hope then is that construction will commence within the next few months and early next year. But this has been a project I and others have been campaigning for over a decade. We know we have a shortage of GP care in the county, particularly in the north of the county. So this is very positive moves. And yes, while the number of doctors in the county has grown from 79 to 82 over the last 5 years, we've also seen a very significant increase in our population. We also have an aging population, so we do need to see more GPs based in County Wexford.
7: The Gorey Market House will be as iconic as the GPO is to Dublin when the regeneration works are finished. That's the view of the Director of Services at Wexford County Council, Liz Hoare. The sod was turned on the project by the Minister for Housing, James Brown, on Friday, with the building set to be open to the public in March 2028. Ms Hoare says this will be a space for everyone in the town.
10: It's really a shared vision. The people of Gorey, to them, the Gorey Market House is what the GPO is to the people of Dublin. And they have been a key partner. We did extensive consultations. And now we will see the revitalisation and regeneration of this beautiful heritage building for the future as a multi-purpose space.
7: The Equality Minister says the GAA must reconsider its position on timelines for integration. Former President Mary McAleese quit as the chair of the Association's Integration Committee yesterday. She was heavily critical of delays in the process. The GAA itself has reaffirmed its commitment to a stronger, more inclusive future. Minister Norma Foley says the Association must address the questions about timelines.
11: Women are phenomenal leaders right across the country in terms of the GAA. They're leaders, they're workers, their supporters, and you know, today I'm having an EU conference on equality of opportunity for all, and I think, you know, here we are in 2026, women should have equal opportunity in terms of the GAA, and I really do hope that the GAA reconsider the position that they have taken.
7: And Wexford County Council and South East Radio have announced a new three-year partnership celebrating businesses and organisations across the county. It'll support the Customer Service Awards in June and Hospitality Awards in November. More than 12,000 nominations were received for this year's Customer Service Awards. Speaking at the signing of the official contracts, Cathaoirleach of Wexford County Council, Lisa MacDonald, said the deal makes a lot of sense.
12: Of course it makes sense. We in Wexford County Council try to make life better for everybody, try to make our facilities more accessible, etc. We have huge work to do with regard to our coastal communities, and we continue to do that. We're striving to make things better at all times for the people that are in those areas, such as Rosslare, such as the Corrtown, Corraclough, Kilmore Quay. Those places are made to be those places by the people that service them in their hospitality, whether it's through a pub, hotel or restaurant, or even a coffee bar.
7: Nominations for the next awards are now open. For all your local stories and more, visit southeastradio.ie. It's 4 minutes past two.
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7: Mostly dry today with a mix of cloud and sunny spells. Cloud increasing in the evening. Highest temperatures of 16 to 17 degrees.

0: Oh, that got Sophie Ellis-Bextor two slices of the pie, because a hit first time round and then a hit again later on with Murder on the Dance Floor. Toto's Africa was before that. It's 14 minutes past two. And I know it's a lovely afternoon out there, so I hate to spoil the day a little bit. But with the news that oil has gone over $100 a barrel again, and the front page of the Irish Daily Mail claiming that the Taoiseach's pre-budget warning to us motorists is that €2 diesel will be the new norm. Get used to it. I don't want to get used to it. I want the prices to go back to where they should be. Let's just keep our fingers crossed on that one. Music on the way in a moment from Florence Road, Rag and Bone Man, and we'll have some John Farnham as well.
1: This is an error. And this is the sound of his minty bubbles. Conjuring melt in your mouth. Pure, bubbly joy. Melt into the moment with Aero's delicious peppermint bubbles. Aero, feel the bubbles melt.
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0: You're the voice, according to John Farnham, although Tom Jones may not be feeling that so much at the moment because he's not happy. He's accusing TV producers of ageism because they decided that after 14 years on The Voice, he's being let go. Tom, who is a mere 86 years of age, says his departure from the show, he feels it's due to ageism, which is a shame, isn't it? Because, I mean, Tom Jones, he's 86, but he's going as strong as a 40-year-old still. And there you are. He's out. For the moment, anyway. Unless things change. I wouldn't say he needs the pocket money out of it, but it's just he likes to keep working. It's as simple as that. Speaking of working, there's a great opportunity for someone out here now to become a national local hero. Because in this competition, in association with Irish Music Month, the IBI and Hot Press, well, it's now closed. And we've had a huge response here in Wexford. The talent, I've been told, has been incredible, with acts from across the county hoping to represent Wexford on the national stage. Now comes the difficult task of choosing four finalists before one ultimate local hero is selected to represent Wexford at the national competition in Dublin. So please stay tuned to South East Radio for the announcement of our final four, and then who will fly the flag for Wexford at the Irish Music Month National Local Hero Competition. Looking forward to hearing that and seeing that as well.
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0: How about that? Survive from Lewis Capaldi. Powerful stuff indeed. Mumford & Sons before that. Joined, of course, by Hozier. And Alanis Morissette with Ironic. 16 minutes to 3 o'clock. I've got 16 minutes left before I hand you over to Julie McCracken. I find that quite ironic.
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1: Watermelon Sugar High from Harry Styles, and we had the Commodores with Easy. Way, way back, that song. It is just exactly 6 minutes now to 3 o'clock, and I'm going to finish up with Olivia Rodrigo and Drop Dead. It's Alan McGuire sitting in for Lee Hines, as I will be doing tomorrow, but out of the studio, because tomorrow I will be coming to you live from Enniscorthy, live from BD Technology. We're going to have a fabulous time talking to the people involved in this huge company, worldwide company, and also a huge investment being made in Enniscorthy. More on that on lunchtime, 12 to 3 tomorrow with me, Alan McGuire. I look forward to your company then.

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8: It's 3 o'clock. Good afternoon. I'm Brona Gately. Wexford County Council says it expects to apply for planning permission for new flood defence mechanisms later next year. A pedestrian bridge and road bridge will replace the existing Seamus Rafter Bridge at suitable locations above the predicted flood levels. Significant floods hit the town over Christmas 2021, as well as earlier this year when 1 metre waves caused devastating damage to property, businesses and roads. Wexford County Council CEO Eddie Taff says they're moving ahead with plans to ensure that level of damage doesn't happen again.
9: We hope to apply for planning permission for phase one of the Ennis Gourthy scheme, which is the new bridge, the replacement of Seamus Rafter Bridge with a pedestrian bridge and a new road bridge to the south of the town. We hope to apply for planning consent for that in the early new year, and that will, you know, see us progressing that further. But in the meantime, as I say, we'll have those interim flood measures in place.
8: Sinn Féin's calling for the reintroduction of energy credits in the budget. The Taoiseach has all but ruled out the measure, saying they moved away from those supports because of the substantial cost. Ahead of her party's political take-in, Mary Lou MacDonald also committed to scrapping the USC on the first €40,000 of income. The Sinn Féin leader says her priority is very much the cost of living this year.
10: We're focusing on reintroducing the energy credits. We will have proposals around childcare. I mean, we talked about €10 childcare a day, that this was a proposal that was adopted or hijacked, choose your verb, by government. They talked a big game on it, but they haven't delivered.
8: Outdoor markets are set to return to the Gorey Market House in 2028. The building has been lying empty since 2012, having previously served as a prison, community hub and council chambers. Regeneration works are now underway thanks to a €7 million investment from EU funding. Director of Services with the Wexford County Council, Liz Hoare, says they want the building to live up to its name.
11: It'll be used for the arts. Traditionally, it was also used as a marketplace. So we'll be creating an outdoor courtyard for markets, for outdoor events, for the arts. Really, the whole principle of this is inclusion.
8: Bord Gáis Energy is increasing its prices for gas and electricity for residential customers. The company says the rise in unit rates and standard charges will see a typical electricity bill increase by 8.8%. A typical gas bill will go up by 9.3%. The firm says the changes are due to sustained increases in the cost of supplying energy, including higher network charges and broader inflationary pressures. The new rates will take effect from the 9th of October. Oil prices have risen above $100 a barrel for the first time since early July. The flare-up was in response to US attacks on Iranian tankers overnight. It's likely to lead to continued pressure on prices at the pump here. Finance Minister Simon Harris says there will be a continued focus on ways to deal with high energy prices.
12: If we know we're living in a time where there's more volatility around energy prices, what can we do to try and structurally make progress on our energy prices? And crucially, what can we do to help people transition? I mean, we saw figures out last week that showed, from my memory, I think the fastest type of car sale in Ireland last month was the EV. We saw that in, it wasn't an urban thing, we saw that in many counties, Cavan, Roscommon, right across the country. So people are trying to switch, people are saying, what can I do in my own household to reduce my energy bills?
8: And finally, Wexford County Council and South East Radio have announced a new three-year partnership celebrating businesses and organisations across the county. It will support the Customer Service Awards in June and the Tourism and Hospitality Awards in November. More than 12,000 nominations were received for this year's Customer Service Awards. Speaking at the signing of the official contracts, Cathaoirleach of Wexford County Council, Lisa MacDonald, said the deal makes a lot of sense.
13: Of course it makes sense. We in Wexford County Council try to make life better for everybody, try to make our facilities more accessible, etc. We have huge work to do with regard to our coastal communities, and we continue to do that. We're striving to make things better at all times for the people that are in those areas, such as Rosslare, such as the Corrtown, Corrichlow, Kilmarkey. Those places are made to be those places by the people that service them in their hospitality, whether it's through a pub, hotel or restaurant, or even a coffee bar.
8: Nominations for the next awards are now open. For all your local stories and more, visit southeastradio.ie. It's 4 minutes past three.
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8: Mostly dry today with a mix of cloud and sunny spells. Cloud increasing in the evening. Highest temperatures of 16 to 17 degrees.
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8: Starting with Gaelic Games, GAA President Gerald Burns believes integration with the LGFA and Camogie Association will take a very long time. Mary McAleese stepped down as the chairperson of the steering group yesterday after the GAA sought a five-year extension to the previously agreed timeline of next year. Burns says the stalling is due to financial concerns over equally funding for male and female inter-county teams, and he believes there was a legitimate fear that integration would have been voted down at a Congress next month. Earlier, the GAA's Director General Tom Ryan rejected claims that the governing body of the Gaelic Games is misogynistic. The Hurling Expert Advisory Group's proposed rule amendments are set to be trialled in next season's Fitzgibbon Cup League games. Among the changes are banning two consecutive hand passes and increase from 4 to 6 steps when in possession of the slitter and 65s being taken from the team's own half. Puckouts will need to clear the 45 metres line and 2 points will be awarded for a sideline cut struck directly over the bar. To golf, Masters champion Rory McIlroy feels the DP World Tour will benefit from the fall of LIV Golf. Breakaway Tour has filed for bankruptcy in the USA, with Saudi Arabia's public investment fund set to wind down their financial backing. McIlroy feels a lot of players will now be eyeing up a return to the PGA and DP World Tours. The number two was out on course at Doonbeg this morning ahead of defending his Irish Open title, and he's been impressed by the setup.
18: Yeah, a good, you know, strong hole to start with, and then a very tough finishing hole, good driving hole. And yeah, you know, I've first time I've been at the golf course, and it's a, you know, it's a modern interpretation of a links, but you know, I think it'll, depending on the conditions, if it's breezy like it has been the last few days, it'll provide a pretty good test.
8: And in soccer, Liverpool start their Champions League campaign against Atletico Madrid tonight at Anfield. They've started the Premier League season with two draws and then a win at newly promoted Ipswich last Friday. Last year's beaten finalist Arsenal are in Italy to face Napoli. There is also an All-Premier League third tie round in the EFL Cup as Chelsea welcome Leeds. That's your news and sport on South East Radio.
19: Surely is the Feel Good Drive. All your feel good music with me, Julie, from now until six. But now we concentrate on the 80s hour.

0: now I have Martin Kilbride on my mind. Friday night, 80s. It's not quite Friday night, but I am delivering 80s to you. And we call it the 80s hour, 3 till 4 every day on Feel Good Drive at a quarter past 3. That's Huey Lewis and the News with the Power of Love. Some Tina Turner, What's Love Got to Do with It? A lot, actually. Back to 1984, so welcome along. 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Many thanks to Alan Maguire, really enjoying his voice on the radio. And he'll be back tomorrow from 12 o'clock in for Lee Hines. He'll be back next week, so a bit of musical chairs, but we know you don't mind that around here. On the way during the show, we have the Voice Detective, so like that, if you want to get in touch now, get your names in, text or WhatsApp the word voice to 0873737956. We have Battle of the Bangers, we have a traffic jam throwback, and so much more. But for the meantime, it is all about the 80s to come. The Cure, and we're back next with Stevie Wonder.
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0: Such a unique performer, Robert Smith, and The Cure in Between Days on Southeast Radio back to 1985. A double bubble of songs from that year. Stevie Wonder and Part-Time Lover in there as well. Good afternoon, Julie, is the message. Good afternoon right back to you, Aaron McShane. Listening in County Donegal, you know. What's the weather like in Donegal today? And why is you listening to us? Are you up there away but from Wexford? I'm intrigued to know now exactly. Anyway, he says, can you please play Hello by Lionel Richie on the 80s hour? Well, leave it with me and I will do my best, okay? Good afternoon, Julie and team and everyone in New Ross and Wexford. I have been back in Wales 1 year now, but miss Ireland very much. Well, I know before I even get to the end of this message, it's Brian, and Brian from New Ross, and Brian will always be from New Ross, and he worked in Aldi, or in Lidl, up here in Wexford, up away out of the town, and used to love popping in and seeing him, especially around Christmas time when he'd give us chocolates to bring down to the station for everyone to share. So he says, yeah, he's there, but his heart is very much still over here, there, here, there. So glad I can listen to your radio station every day. Well, I'm so glad to get your message every day, Brian. So great to know you're tuned in. My next song is bringing me back to the year of 1988, and it's movie time, and I have a little snippet from a movie released in that year. No clues, because I don't think you'll need them today.
1: My name is Julius. 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
2: Obviously. The moment I sat down, I thought I was looking into a mirror.
0: I think it's fairly obvious, but at the same time, if you want to have a little think, I'm giving you about 4.5 minutes until Kim Wilde and You Came finishes up. I'll give you the answer then. If you want to get in touch, 0873737956. We are slap bang into the middle of the 80s hour and loving it.

0: Southeast Radio, the 80s Hour, approaching 3:30 this Wednesday, midweek, I think is what they call it. And Dorothy Cahill in Cool Teen has said, is it twins? I don't know. Have a listen again.
1: My name is Julius. I'm your twin brother.
2: Obviously. The moment I sat down, I thought I was looking into a mirror.
0: So Arnold Schwarzenegger, Danny DeVito, the answer, of course, been twins. And back to 1988, believe it or not. Still to come in the 80s Hour. Some music in there from The Pretenders, Michael Jackson, and a beautiful tune to come from Fiction Factory.
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Southeast Radio, getting all romantic with you on a Wednesday afternoon at 20 minutes to 4, Michael Jackson and Siada Garrett. I think she sang in another song with them as well, and I can't think for the life of me what it was now at the moment. Anyway, that one, I Just Can't Stop Loving You, Fiction Factory and Feels Like Heaven in there before that. It is the 80s hour, and my next song is taking us back to a certain year, and here's a few songs from that year, and see if you can reminisce and figure out which one it is.

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1: So if it helps you any bit, I would have been 4 when this song is released, and I'm always kind of going on in the 80s hour over the year I was born and what age I'd be when that song was out. So yeah, have a little guess just for fun. Here's the Pretenders, and don't get me wrong, on Feel Good Drive.

0: Southeast Radio. It is amazing when you hear those songs, you realise how many featured in Bridget Jones' Diary soundtracks, The Pretenders. And don't get me wrong, so the year, of course, being 1986, if you guessed that, fair play, well done to you. Still to come in the 80s hour at 3:45, music to come from Simply Red, and we're back next with the Fine Young Cannibals. Again, a reminder, The Voice Detective, we will be playing that in the next hour of the show, and if you want to take part, you can text or WhatsApp The Voice at any time between now and when we call someone, basically, at 4:45. Text our WhatsApp voice 087 373 7956. I have some very special guests coming into the studio in hour two. I'll tell you more about them very shortly. And of course, Battle of the Bangers up on our socials. Apart from that, I think we're all sorted.
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Lionel Richie, hello on South East Radio. For Aaron McShane, listening in County Donegal, looking for that as part of the 80s hour. So I hope you enjoyed. 5 minutes to four, we're going to head across to the newsroom. Brona Gately has all your headlines for you. And wrapping up the 80s hour for today. We'll bring it back tomorrow, of course. This is bringing us back to 1985. Mick Hucknall and Simply Red. Money's Too Tight to Mention. I'll talk to you in hour two.

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6: It's 4 o'clock. Good afternoon. I'm Brona Gately. Wexford County Council says it expects to apply for planning permission for new flood defence mechanisms earlier next year. A pedestrian bridge and road bridge will replace the existing Seamus Rafter Bridge at suitable locations above the predicted flood levels. Significant floods hit the town over Christmas 2021, as well as earlier this year when 1 metre waves caused devastating damage to property, businesses and roads. Wexford County Council CEO Eddie Taff says they're moving ahead with plans to ensure that level of damage doesn't happen again.
7: We hope to apply for planning permission for phase one of the Enniscorthy scheme, which is the new bridge, the replacement of Seamus Rafter Bridge with a pedestrian bridge and a new road bridge to the south of the town. We hope to apply for planning consent for that in the early new year, and that will, you know, see us progressing that further. But in the meantime, as I say, we'll have those interim flood measures in place.
6: The Taoiseach says Gardaí have the necessary technology to respond to unlawful drone activity. An investigation was launched overnight after suspicious drone activity was reported on the East Coast yesterday evening. The government continues to host high-profile events for the EU presidency while security preparations are underway ahead of the US president's visit to Dublin and Clare this weekend. Taoiseach Micheál Martin says a review was carried out into the country's drone technology.
8: The Gardaí Síochána have resourced the situation very significantly now in terms of on land here, and along with the military have done a lot of preparatory work in respect. There is more to do offshore, and that work is underway, that procurement is underway. So that's a very active programme that is being pursued, but certainly on Garda Síochána, in advance of the EU presidency, had secured the drone technology capacity that they required.
6: Outdoor markets are set to return to the Gorey Market House in 2028. The building has been lying empty since 2012, having previously served as a prison, community hub and council chambers. Regeneration works are now underway thanks to a €7 million investment from EU funding. Director of Services with Wexford County Council, Liz Hoare, says they want the building to live up to its name.
9: It'll be used for the arts. Traditionally, it was also used as a marketplace. So we'll be creating an outdoor courtyard for markets, for outdoor events, for the arts. Really, the whole principle of this is inclusion.
6: Evidence has been seized by Gardaí investigating a fatal hit and run in County Clare. 16-year-old Brian Lowe was killed in the collision at Cottage Cross in Clonlara on Friday night. Gardaí today searched a number of homes in County Limerick and seized what they describe as items of evidential value. They say they're continuing to follow a definite line of inquiry. Oil prices have risen above $100 a barrel for the first time since early July. The flare up was in response to US attacks on Iranian tankers overnight. It's likely to lead to continued pressure on prices at the pump here. Finance Minister Simon Harris says there will be a continued focus on ways to deal with high energy prices.
10: If we know we're living in a time where there's more volatility around energy prices, what can we do to try and structurally make progress on our energy prices? And crucially, what can we do to help people transition? I mean, we saw figures out last week that showed, from my memory, I think the fastest type of car sale in Ireland last month was the EV. We saw that it wasn't an urban thing. We saw that in many counties, Cavan, Roscommon, right across the country. So people are trying to switch. People are saying, what can I do in my own household to reduce my energy bills?
6: And Wexford County Council and South East Radio have announced a new three-year partnership celebrating businesses and organisations across the county. It'll support the Customer Service Awards in June and Hospitality Awards in November. More than 12,000 nominations were received for this year's Customer Service Awards. Speaking at the signing of the official contracts, Managing Director of South East Radio, Will Faulkner, says the partnership means the awards can be an even bigger success.
11: It's a big investment by the radio station, first of all in the airtime, to have that very democratic vote as to which businesses are the cream of the crop and really stand out. 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We believe it's important. To have the financial support of this sponsorship allows us to make those awards as big and as successful as they can be.
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6: Mostly dry today with a mix of cloud and sunny spells. Cloud increasing in the evening. Highest temperatures of 16 to 17 degrees.
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6: Starting with Gaelic Games, GAA President Jarlath Burns believes integration with the LGFA and Camogie Association will take a long time. Dr. Mary McAlee stepped down as the chairperson of the steering group yesterday after the GAA sought a five-year extension to the previously agreed timeline for next year. Burns says the stalling is due to financial concerns over equal funding for male and female inter-county teams, and he believes there was a legitimate fear that integration would have been voted down at a Congress next month. To soccer, Liverpool start their Champions League campaign against Atletico Madrid tonight at Anfield. They started the Premier League season with two draws and then a win at newly promoted Ipswich last Friday. Last year's runners-up Arsenal are in Italy to face Napoli. There's also an all-Premier League third round tie in the EFL Cup as Chelsea welcome Leeds. To golf, Rory McIlroy feels Donald Trump's attending the Irish Open this weekend can only be a good thing. The tournament organisers say play could be halted at Doonbeg on Saturday evening for the US President's arrival at the course. McIlroy says it's understandable that Trump's presence will cause some disruption.
14: Sitting President of the United States of America visits anywhere, it becomes a logistical challenge. There's a lot that goes into it. They obviously have to lock down a specific area and make sure that it's safe for him to travel into, and the entire delegation, whoever that is. So logistically, it provides a bit of a challenge, but we are at one of his properties that he has kindly provided for us to play a golf tournament. So I said yesterday, who are we to say no to the President of the United States wanting to come and watch a little bit of golf?
6: And finally in tennis, Elena Rybakina's bid to become tennis world number one continues later. A win over Qin Zhen Jing in the US Open quarterfinals would see her move to the top of the rankings. The other women's quarterfinals sees Coco Gauff take on fellow French Open winner Mira Andreeva. That's your news and sport on Southeast Radio.

0: Southeast Radio into hour two of Feel Good Drive, powered by Ferrybank Motors, Ella Langley and Choosin Texas. And I'm really enjoying everybody's cover of that song. It's lovely to hear. It's a little bit different, especially with the country Irish music stars in and around Ireland as well, doing fantastic jobs. Queen and Bohemian Rhapsody are beautiful tune to kick off hour two of the show. If you have just joined me, welcome along. It's Julie McCracken with you until 6 o'clock on this midweek Wednesday. It is time to do this.
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0: So lots of entries already. 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This is the accent you have to recognise, and in the sense of recognise, you have to tell me what part of Wexford they're from.
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0: The best of luck to you. The lines are, of course, officially open. I want to come back after the ads. Blacksteers Blues Festival literally around the corner and happening this weekend. And Gillie Cox, a couple of months back, was on 5 Minutes of Fame. She told us one secret, and she had another little secret she had to let us know. And she is back to let you know what that secret is next.
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0: Feel Good Drive. 4:22 is your time. We're on camera as well as on air. I'm blushing. Gillie Cox brought the phone in and she has us live. Well, it has to be done, doesn't it? A big hello to you both. You messaged me the other day. We have Brendan Carty in studio. We have Gillie Cox in the studio. The last time you were in for 5 Minutes of Fame, you let away one secret and you had another one to tell us about. And you're here to do that now.
10: I am indeed, Julie. This is the first time my new band, I have a new band, everybody. Woo! Gillie and the Bad Habits. We will be performing this year's Blackstairs Blues Festival in Enniscorthy at Hullahan's Pub on Sunday the 13th of September at 6 p.m. sharp. And it's myself, there's David Mulhall, who is the most amazing guitarist. Yep. There's Lee Byrne, who is deeper in the pocket than a John Virgo trick shot when it comes to playing the bass. He's amazing. And then, of course, we have Brendan here sitting next to me on drums, who is just, well, he's the drummer for Cry Before Dawn. I don't need to say anything, other than that. But he's absolutely incredible. And we have such a fantastic set list. It's a rock blues band. So we've got a bit of think ZZ Top.
0: How did you come about deciding to get together as a band? Were you at a session one night or in the same pub?
10: Oh, Julie, it's been about 2 years in the running.
11: Yeah.
10: 2 years in the making. Nobody's... We'll do it this year. We'll do it next year. And then it's just... Yeah. It just was the right time this year.
11: You do know how hard it is to get a bunch of adults in the same room together. It's almost impossible at times with everyone's schedules and this and that and the other. So.
0: And add to that musicians. That's so, double impossible getting together. So you're here for the main reason that you are launching the band at the Blackstairs Blues Festival. Now, Brendan, you told me you're on the committee this time.
11: The first year I've joined the committee. The festival has been running, would you believe, for 33 years. This is the 33rd festival.
0: You couldn't get
11: Irish festival with 33 trees. But it's the longest running blues festival in Ireland. It's something that inspired me growing up in Enniscorthy. I got to see acts from all over the world when I was a teenager going, you know, it's been something that's been going on. I think I'm at the age now where I kind of look around at all these things that I appreciate in communities and kind of go, if I actually don't step in here, you know, taking responsibility for, okay, I'm gonna do something to make sure that this festival continues on for many more years and help out the lads, because there was the committee, there was only three of them for the last 15 years and they've been working like so hard to keep it going. So there's three new members of the committee this year and we're upping the ante and open our games.
0: That's why I always say, though, in villages and towns, it's like they are we. People say they do nothing around here. Unless you do it, we are the they. Do you know? And the backbone of the committee is the people and the volunteers that give their time. But I have to say, Enniscorthy, for supporting different events, is just one of the best places ever.
11: The music community in Enniscorthy has always been so supportive and so intact. You know, people like... jazz players and metal, young metalheads, they all know each other. Do you know what I mean? It's a really small knit community and just a lovely music community in Enniscorthy. And the Blues Festival is that heart and soul of the music calendar every year. And
0: it's just huge.
11: We've people come from all over the world, you know.
0: I was just going to say, it's like, listen, it's localised as well, but very much so international. Look at this, Gillian the Bad Habits.
11: Yes.
0: Loving the picture.
11: And this is going to be, we're rehearsing like crazy over the last few weeks. So it's going to be just lovely to get up in Hoolahan's Pub and actually put out the first, because when you're starting a new band, getting that first gig under your belt is really important, you know.
10: It's a big set list, Julie.
0: So is it Gilly and Gilly's Bad Habits, or are these boys the Bad Habits?
11: They're the Bad Habits.
0: Where did you get the name?
10: Do you know what? We were batting around loads of different names, and I thought that's really... And then somebody had said to me, it sounds like a group of nuns.
0: Okay.
10: So I've used...
0: Bad nuns.
10: Yeah, exactly.
0: So naughty
10: I've used,
0: nuns.
10: I've used naughty nuns in all of the promo for it. I thought that's a great idea. But I just wanted a name that didn't just have my name in it as well, that the band also had a name, because I know there's a lot of bands that are like the such and such quartet or such and such band, but that's not my style. I think the boys are such, the calibre of musicianship is sky high, so I think they deserve equal footing in a title. So.
11: And we all know that you're only as good as your singer.
0: Well, now.
11: So there you go. And your drummer, so we're all right.
0: Yes,
11: we're going to do fine.
0: You're elected. And you know, like, you look at some brochures and sometimes there's effort put in, sometimes they're just put together and printed.
11: Yes.
0: But this is very unique in itself. So, this is like a souvenir. You're not going to throw this away afterwards.
11: Actually, would you believe it actually is the cover image on the flyer? For your listeners, if you just go onto the Blackstairs Blues Festival, you'll see it straight away. It's a hand-drawn image by artist Larry Dunn. Larry's after going getting a bit of attention because of this image. He's on the papers this week. a big article about people using AI for gig posters because it's quick and it's easy to do, but they all start to, you know, they look the same.
12: They do.
11: They do look very similar, and there's no heart and soul in them, you know. So what Larry and people like him are kind of spearheading a movement to try get people to just even themselves just to draw something or go on Canva and use something real, you know what I mean, and take it in there. So yeah, fair play to Larry, and we did a little raffle for one of his original hand-drawn images and signs.
12: Where is he from? Like,
11: he's from Enniscorthy. He works in the Prez Centre in Enniscorthy.
12: Wow, so, okay.
11: Yeah.
12: It's very Da Vinci, like,
11: yeah,
12: in a good way. Like, it's unbelievable.
11: He's an amazing artist.
10: Julie, and, my mum texted me today and said, who did that photo on the print on the front of it? Because that's absolutely brilliant. She lives in Newcastle, by the way.
11: So much credit to...
10: He's gone international.
11: And you know, any attention that we can give to Larry, he deserves it, because he's been doing posters for everyone in town for years. And then, look, the festival itself, we have

0: up. Doc McLean come from Canada. Canadian. Gary Cogdale from the US. And then we've got Dermot Byrne, who lives in Enniscorthy. An absolute blues legend. Who else am I leaving out? KJ McAvoy from Wexford and Graham Moore from Wexford.
1: You have great sponsorship as well, which is a good thing for people to back you.
0: I mean, this whole festival would only be possible because of our sponsors every year. It's a real community effort. Everyone that's come on board this year, you wouldn't believe it. It's like a real family. We don't have a huge budget like some town festivals would. You know, it's a fairly modest. So what we're actually putting out with the budget that we have is phenomenal. And again, all the bars that have come on this year, they're a huge support. It wouldn't be able to happen without the bars, and they're all listed. If you go on to the Black Steers Blues Festival social media pages, you'll see all of that, all the bars that are involved.
1: Lovely stuff. And like, as I say, only for the sponsorship, obviously that's a huge thing, but let's strip it back again to the committee. If you don't have a committee, this doesn't happen.
0: Yeah.
1: So apart from the Blues Festival, apart from Gillie Cox and the Bad Habits, Gillie, how's your gigs going?
2: Flat out. I've just finished wedding season.
1: We're getting very close to singing pubs season.
2: Singing pubs, yeah. T. Morris again this year.
1: Are you practicing yet?
2: Oh, no, well, not far off. we get quite a bit of practice in, but we love it. We love it. We have more or less the same team as last year with a few extras. So we're really looking forward to that. Nobody knows what they're singing.
1: It's come together.
2: It's all on the table. But no, we'll be starting sort of mid-September to practice. So
0: it's a big deal down here, isn't it?
1: Are you in it this year?
0: No,
1: have you ever been?
0: I only did it 1 year in 2018, and I won. Just going to let everyone
1: with
0: know.
1: With who?
0: With the Mock and Monk.
1: All right.
0: With Aaron and the lads. Yeah. Yeah, it was fantastic. It was great, crack.
1: Oh, something else. So. And how are gigs going for you? Because you're with Cry Before Dawn. You're doing things with Rachel Grace as well.
0: Rachel Grace.
1: And she's the Opera House soon.
0: Anne Whelan's.
1: Sold out.
0: Yeah, I know. And just, I love playing with Rachel. I play with Emily Jane Furlong as well.
1: Love Emily, yeah.
0: Who else am I playing with? I'm playing with, sometimes with the BC Blues, some local bands. And now Gillie as well. Am I leaving anyone out?
2: Cry Before Dawn.
1: Oh, yeah. Little band called Cry Before Dawn.
0: Yeah.
1: My favourite band, the whole wide world, by the way.
0: Oh, they're amazing.
1: Love them.
0: Yeah. I'm enjoying. We had a huge summer there of gigs, and it was absolutely. We played to. At one stage, I think there was one gig, Forest Fest, 6,000 or 7,000 people. I don't know how many was there. It was amazing.
1: But you're great at giving backstage sort of access via socials as well. I've seen your videos you put together. So you bring us with you when we can't be there.
0: Yeah, thank you. I try.
1: You do a fantastic job, and the talent in Wexford is just out of this world. I say it every time I'm talking to someone. So wishing you the best of luck with the launch of the band, Black Steers Blues Festival. If anybody wants to just Facebook, Instagram or Google search that, they'll get all the information. They'll get the lineup. It's happening this Friday the 11th right through to Sunday, and there are some fringe events as well. So guys, enjoy it.
2: Thank you so much.
0: Thank you.
1: You're welcome. Enjoy the rest of your day. Right, we could talk all day, but we do have to head to some ad breaks, and when we come back we have music on the way from Robbie Williams, Kingfisher, and we're heading back to the 80s with ABC.
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0: So that is our two songs for Battle of the Bangers today. 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

0: Southeast Radio supporting Irish music, and we do have Irish Music Month just around the corner, and looking forward to doubling up, tripling up on the wonderful Irish music that we have here in our gorgeous island. That's been the Franca and Waters bringing us to Cork, and after all, Wilson Phillips and Hold On in there before that. So looking for Battle of the Bangers. B, please, says Deirdre. A, pick me up in this dull day, says Liz. It is fairly dull, to be fair, Liz, isn't it? A for me today, Julie, says Brian in New Ross. Brian also said, are you old enough to remember Wayne's World doing Bohemian Rhapsody in a car? Very funny. Oh, I am plenty old enough for that, let me tell you, Brian. And Simon says a big hello, but he's not said A or B. So I'm going to let you listen to Battle of the Bangers. Let's see the two songs up against each other this Wednesday.
1: Battle of the Bangers.
0: It's all kind of about love. Love will tear us apart. Joy Division. Text to WhatsApp, eh? And if you want to hear Let's Stay Together, text to WhatsApp B 087 373 7956. We're going to head towards the news at 5 o'clock. Ooh, the time is flying. Some of the headlines: a number of aqua dams are on the way for Enniscorthy as the town bids to avoid more devastating flooding this winter. Evidence has been seized by Gardaí investigating a fatal hit and run in County Clare. 16-year-old Brian Lowe was killed in the collision on Friday night. And outdoor markets are set to return to the Gorey Market House in 2028. Those stories and more on the way with Brona Gately.
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0: It's 5 o'clock. Good evening. I'm Brona Gately. A number of aqua dams are on the way for Enniscorthy as the town bids to avoid more devastating flooding this winter. An aqua dam is a temporary water-filled flood barrier designed to control and divert water during times of heavy rain. The device was deployed on Wexford Quayfront earlier this year and proved itself relatively successful. Wexford County Council CEO Eddie Taft says they hope to see similar success in Enniscorthy.
8: We've also purchased a significant quantity of aqua dams for the fire service, but they're the pump-up dams that people would have seen that we used on the Quayfront in Wexford. They're on order at the moment. We're expecting delivery of those in the next couple of weeks.
6: Members of the Irish Nurses and Midwives Organisation have voted overwhelmingly in favour of industrial action. 99% of voting members were in favour, up to and including strike action. It follows a six-week in-person ballot. The union says the government's failure to offer serious proposals on a new public sector pay agreement is putting pressure on members even before they turn up to hospitals for work. It's hoped the Gorey Market House will be back open to the public inside the next 2 years. Around €9 million will be spent to get the iconic building back into use after falling into disrepair 14 years ago. The building is set to host outdoor markets as well as providing space for community events. Director of Services with the Gorey Kilmuckridge Municipal District, Liz Hoare, says the work has started and the clock is ticking.
9: Because we have EU funding, we are under pressure with our deadlines, but we will actually have this building open in March 2028 and we'll be inviting the whole community, the elected members who've prioritised this project as well, to come and join us in a great celebration in March 2028.
6: Evidence has been seized by Gardaí investigating a fatal hit and run in County Clare. 16-year-old Brian Lowe was killed in the collision at Cottage Cross in Clonlara on Friday night. Gardaí today searched a number of homes in County Limerick and seized what they describe as items of evidential value. They say they're following a definite line of inquiry. Gardaí are continuing to appeal for witnesses and anyone with information has asked to contact investigators. A new three-year plan aimed at improving community safety in Wexford is being drawn up after more than 1,000 people across the county were surveyed. The plan will focus on issues including a greater Garda presence, antisocial behaviour, road safety and public lighting. It also aims to expand youth services, tackle drug misuse and improve how people report crime. 25 actions will be considered by Wexford Community Safety Partnership later this month. Speaking about the plans on Morning Mix earlier, Community Safety Coordinator with Wexford County Council, Liam O'Donovan, explain more.
10: What has happened is the government around 2018 realised that, look, traditionally community safety was all within Garda Síochána. That has changed fundamentally. We had our joint policing committee set up, and now they've been changed by local community safety partnerships, and every county will have one with a remit to look at community safety, consult with the public first of all, find out what their community safety issues are, and then build a three-year plan.
6: Oil prices have hit their highest level since early July. The cost of a barrel is above $100, raising concerns about the impact it may have on forecourt prices. The price has been rising after an escalation in tensions in the Middle East. CEO of Fuels for Ireland, Kevin Parlan, says it'll take a number of weeks for this latest spike in prices to be reflected at the pumps.
11: It is a cause for concern. I think we sometimes think that the price of a barrel of crude oil is automatically impacting on Irish forecourts, and it really doesn't work that way. It's about 3 weeks of a lag before the fuel that is bought today as crude oil is put onto the market as petrol, diesel or home heating oil in Ireland. So the impact on pump prices that we have seen in the last couple of weeks is not really related to that crude oil price increase yet.
6: And Wexford County Council and South East Radio have announced a new three-year partnership celebrating businesses and organisations across the county. It'll support the Customer Service Awards in June and Hospitality Awards in November. More than 12,000 nominations were received for this year's Customer Service Awards. Speaking at the signing of the official contracts, Managing Director of South East Radio, Will Faulkner, says the partnership means the awards can be an even bigger success.
12: It's a big investment by the radio station. First of all, in the airtime to have that very democratic vote as to which businesses are the cream of the crop and really stand out. And then the entertainment on the nights, we always try and support local artists. So there is a cost to doing that. We believe it's important. To have the financial support of this sponsorship allows us to make those awards as big and as successful as they can be.
6: Nominations for the next awards are now open. For all your local stories and more, visit southeastradio.ie. 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
6: Tonight will be dry early on before cloud thickens overnight, bringing some outbreaks of rain towards morning. Lowest temperatures of 10 to 13 degrees.
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6: Starting with Gaelic Games, GAA President Jarlath Burns believes integration with the LGFA and Camogie Association will take a long time. Dr. Mary McAleese stepped down as the chairperson of the steering group yesterday after the GAA sought a five-year extension to the previously agreed timeline of next year. Former Waterford ladies footballer Michelle Ryan has expressed her frustration with the proceedings.
15: I think, to be honest, the word disappointing is too nice a word here. It is extremely frustrating, and I suppose it leaves us all kind of wondering where we're really at, and was this whole process a bit hopeful?
6: The Hurling Expert Advisory Group's proposed rule amendments are set to be trialled in next season's Fitzgibbon Cup League games. Among the changes are banning two consecutive hand passes, an increase from 4 to 6 steps when in possession of the ball, and 65s being taken from the team's own half. Puckouts will need to clear the 45 metres line, and 2 points will be awarded for a sideline cut struck directly over the bar. To soccer, Liverpool start their Champions League campaign against Atletico Madrid tonight at Anfield. They've started the Premier League season with 2 draws and then a win at newly promoted Ipswich last Friday. Last year's runners-up Arsenal are in Italy to face Napoli. There's also an all-Premier League third-round tie in the EFL Cup as Chelsea welcome Leeds. And finally, in golf, Masters champion Rory McIlroy feels the DP World Tour will benefit from the fall of LIV Golf. The breakaway tour has filed for bankruptcy in the USA, with Saudi Arabia's public investment fund set to wind down their financial backing. McIlroy feels a lot of players will now be eyeing up a return to the PGA and DP World Tours. That's your news and sport on Southeast Radio.
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16: Southeast Radio indeed, and it is time to see who has won Battle of the Bangers. And a little message in on WhatsApp from Emily in Enniscorthy. She is looking for Let's Stay Together. So quickly on the Facebook, Shane O'Brien looking for Joy Division. Denise O'Leary, Ian Quigley looking for Let's Stay Together. And we'll have a little look at a few of the results on our Instagram. And if you head to our Instagram, you'll see some wonderful pictures and videos of the official launch of the Hospitality Awards. And of course, the 3-year sponsorship been signed by Wexford County Council, so we're absolutely over the moon with that. So let's see all. Lovell Terrace Apart, a big hello to Becky O'Brien, Jack O'Callaghan, Lindsay Cawley O'Connor, just to name a few. Emmett Maloney in there as well. All looking to head back to the 80s with Joy Division for Let's Stay Together. Hello to Maria McGar, Robert Marr, Anne-Marie O'Byrne-Hamill, Brendan Whelan, Eileen Murphy, Josephine Kinsler, and so many other people as well. And if we click this,
2: Battle of the Bangers. Winner.
16: You might be a bit surprised today. I can confirm we're heading back to 1972. If you were looking for Al Green, Let's Stay Together, take a bow. You've won this Wednesday.

0: Southeast Radio playing in Natasha Bedingfield and these words. And today's winner of Battle of the Bangers, we headed back to 1972. What a tune, Al Green. And Let's Stay Together. And Deirdre says, a good year, 1972, the year I was born. Oh, with music as romantic as that. I'd imagine a lot of people were born, well, 1972 into 1973. Traffic and travel news still to come. Your job spot on the way, and we do have our traffic jam throwback. It's Wednesday, so it's Window Down Wednesday. Not necessarily always a song that's fast and upbeat. I have a beaut of a tune on the way, and that'll be coming just about 5:30.
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1: So up on our traffic and travel news, we'd head to the roads. There's a temporary road closure extension on the L70374 Growtown Upper from Monday the 14th of September right through to Thursday the 31st of December. Now alternative routes signposted and local access will be facilitated. There's also temporary road closures for the Volkswagen Stages Car Rally. That's this Friday the 11th into Saturday and Sunday. Location maps can be found on the council website. Night works for the R772 Enniscorthy. Just a clarification on the website that works previously advertised for Wednesday 9th to Friday 11th will not take place. Works will now be on Monday the 14th right through to Thursday the 17th September only. If you come across any problems or diversions or tailbacks or anything of that sort, and it's safe to do so, do get in touch so we can spread the word. 087 37 37 956. In the meantime, let's sit back and chill. It's a trip back to the 80s, so Tears for Fears and Everybody Wants to Rule the World on Feel Good Drive.

0: Southeast Radio. Playing your Tears for Fears and Everybody Wants to Rule the World. And if you like your 80s, not too long to wait till Friday night 80s. With Sir Martin Kilbride. He knows his stuff, let me tell you. I know I done Friday night 80s and I love the 80s music, but wow, he delves into the information. And not through Wikipedia, let me tell you. He just knows. He knows. News headlines on the way with Brona. Job spots to come. And then that all-important traffic jam throwback. Window down Wednesday. What's it going to be?
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0: Now with your time, 5:31, let's head over to the newsroom. Brona Gately has all the headlines for you.
6: Thanks, Julie. Here are your headlines. A number of aqua dams are on the way for Enniscorthy as the town bids to avoid more devastating flooding this winter. Evidence has been seized by Gardaí investigating a fatal hit and run in County Clare. 16-year-old Brian Lowe was killed in the collision on Friday night. And it's hoped the Goree Market House will be back open to the public inside the next 2 years. And the weather tonight will be dry early on before cloud thickens overnight, bringing some outbreaks of rain towards morning. Lowest temperatures of 10 to 13 degrees.
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0: So I'm hoping you're going to enjoy this today. It's taken us back a fair bit, actually. 1975. The album was called Spanish Train and Other Stories. So it's Window Down Wednesday. I'd definitely love to be blasting this one out if I was driving along the way now. I'd be proud. It's Chris de Burgh and Lonely Sky. Fontaine's DC to come and Maroon 5. It's all your favourites this Wednesday evening.

0: Southeast Radio Ash. Your time approaching a quarter to six this Wednesday, the 9th of September. Julie McCracken with you. Until 6 o'clock, that's the Fontaines DC. And Marianne, didn't they play the Spiegel tent back in 2019, I think? Could have been a fair bit ago. Maroon 5 in there too, She Will Be Loved, and Christaberg, Lonely Sky. Today's traffic jam throwback, and what we done is we brought it to Window Down Wednesday. And Dermot sent a message in and he said, I have to pull in to listen to this some song. Love Christaberg. And that's exactly the reaction that we want for our traffic jam throwback. And Breda said, one of my favourite Christaberg songs. Thanks, Julie. Oh, one of mine too. I was going to play Spanish Train either, so it was either or. So I might save that for next week. Anyway, as I always say to you, if you do have any suggestions for Battle of the Bangers, two songs up against each other, or the traffic jam throwback, I would love to hear them. 087 37 37 956. Reminder, Tony Kehoe on the way after 6 o'clock with the best of country and Irish. Benson Boone on the way for you, and we're back next with a trip back to the 90s from Eternal.
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5 minutes to 6, that's Benson Boone. Sorry, I'm here for someone else. Eternal in there before that, and I want to be the only one. Paul Ferrick has sent me in a message on the ferry. He says it's my birthday, heading home to Feathered now after celebrating with family in Waterford. Paul Ferrick from Duncannon Fort. Happy birthday to you. I'm looking at your picture of the ferry and I'm recognising a lot of those vehicles on their way home to Duncannon, actually. Enjoy the rest of your day. And happy birthday to you, Paul. That is it from me. I will be back tomorrow, same time, same place. As I say, Tony is on the way. It's been an absolute pleasure. Enjoy your Wednesday.

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6: It's 6 o'clock. Good evening. I'm Brona Gately. A number of aquadams are on the way for Enniscorthy as the town bids to avoid more devastating flooding this winter. An aquadam is a temporary water-filled flood barrier designed to control and divert water during times of heavy rain. The device was deployed on Wexford Quayfront earlier this year and proved itself relatively successful. Wexford County Council CEO Eddie Taff says they hope to see similar success in Enniscorthy.
7: We've also purchased a significant quantity of aquadams for the fire service. They're the pump-up dams that people would have seen that we use on the Quayfront in Wexford. They're on order at the moment. We're expecting delivery of those in the next couple of weeks.
6: Members of the Irish Nurses and Midwives Organisation have voted overwhelmingly in favour of industrial action. 99% of voting members were in favour, up to and including strike action. It follows a six-week in-person ballot. The union says the government's failure to offer serious proposals on a new public sector pay agreement is putting pressure on members even before they turn up to hospitals for work. It's hoped the Gorey Market House will be back open to the public inside the next 2 years. Around €9 million will be spent to get the iconic building back into use after falling into disrepair 14 years ago. The building is set to host outdoor markets as well as providing space for community events. Director of Services with the Gorey Kilmuckridge Municipal District, Liz Hoare, says the work has started and the clock is ticking.
8: Because we have EU funding, we are under pressure with our deadlines, but we will actually have this building open in March 2028 and we'll be inviting the whole community, the elected members who've prioritised this project as well, to come and join us in a great celebration in March 2028.
6: A new three-year plan aimed at improving community safety in Wexford is being drawn up after more than 1,000 people across the county were surveyed. The plan will focus on issues including a greater Garda presence, antisocial behaviour, road safety and public lighting. It also aims to expand youth services, tackle drug misuse and improve how people report crime. 25 actions will be considered by the Wexford Community Safety Partnership later this month. Speaking about the plans on Morning Mix, Community Safety Coordinator with Wexford County Council, Liam O'Donovan, explained more.
9: What has happened is the government around 2018 realised that, look, traditionally community safety was all within Garda Síochána. That has changed fundamentally. We had our joint policing committee set up, and now they've been changed by local community safety partnerships. And every county will have one with a remit to look at community safety, consult with the public, first of all, find out what their community safety issues are, and then build a three-year plan.
6: Bord Gáis Energy residential customers will see price rises from next month. The company says a typical electricity bill will rise by 8.8%. A typical gas customer's bill will go up by 9.3%. Sustained increases in the cost of supplying energy are being blamed for the move. The changes will take effect from October 9th. And senior management at the GAA must explain to its members why integration is not progressing as planned, according to the Equality Minister. Norma Foley's comments come after the resignation of Mary McAleese from the Association's Integration Committee yesterday. The GAA has released a short statement thanking the former president for her work and reaffirming its desire to build a more inclusive future. Equality Minister Norma Foley says members at every GAA club deserve an explanation as to why this is taking so long.
10: Absolutely. I think a number of years have already been given over to, you know, to finalising this and ensuring that women have, you know, equality of opportunity within the GAA. I think the time for talking is over and the time for action is now. You know, the timelines were set down, a sufficiency of time has been given. I'm very keen, you know, to hear the GAA, you know, senior perspective on this.
6: For all your local stories and more, visit southeastradio.ie. It's 4 minutes past six.
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6: Tonight will be dry early on before cloud thickens overnight, bringing some outbreaks of rain towards morning. Lowest temperatures of 10 to 13 degrees.
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16: Brought to you with thanks to Donoghue Agri Machinery, Quarry Park, Enniscorthy, the main New Holland dealer in the southeast.
6: A major new survey of dairy farmers has found almost one in three farms has fewer cubicles than cows. Rerouted results surveyed 1,170 farmers face-to-face across Cork, Waterford, Kilkenny, Carlow and here in Wexford. The shortages rise to 4 in 10 farms across the southeast and 55% in Carlow. The result also found weather overtook milk price as farmers' biggest concern over the summer, while more than half say they need another shed. Rerouted results says the next investment cycle looks to focus on infrastructure rather than expanding cow numbers. And that's your farming news for now. More at the same time tomorrow. Southeast Radio has been informed of the following bereavements. Jones of Ballycogley. Evan Gwyn Jones, Silver Springs, The Griddle Road, Ballycogley. Beloved son of Adrian and Deirdre. Removal from his home on Thursday at 10:30 a.m. to St. Martin's GAA complex for a celebration of life ceremony at 11 a.m. followed by cremation in Mount Jerome Crematorium, Harold's Cross, Dublin at 4 p.m. No flowers, please. Donations, if desired, to Quacky Jack. Walsh of Wexford Town. John Walsh, Corish Park, Wexford Town. Beloved husband of the late Grace. Father of James, Patricia, Claire, John, Sharon, William and Darren. Brother of Willie, Peter, Thomas, Anne, Kathleen and the late Maggie, Lil, Eileen, Chrissy, Claire, Pat, Bernie and James. Reposing in Mulligan's Funeral Home, the Fife Wexford, today Wednesday until 8 p.m. Removal from Mulligan's Funeral Home on Thursday at 10 a.m. Walking from his residence to the Church of the Annunciation, Clonard, for funeral mass at 11 a.m. Burial afterwards in St. Ibar Cemetery, Crosstown. Jaikel of Rathnure. George Philip Jaikel, Rathnure in Enniscorthy. Beloved son of the late John Sam and Alice. Sadly missed by his family. Removal from Brown's Funeral Home on Thursday at 1 p.m. Arriving at St. Anne's Church, Killan, for funeral service at 2 p.m. Burial afterwards in the adjoining churchyard. No flowers, donations, if desired, may be made in George's memory to Killan Church Funds. Ryan of Bree. Kathleen Ryan Kilgibbon Bree, and formerly of Kilcarbury Bree. Beloved wife of the late Nick. Mother of Margaret. Sister of Pat, Thomas, Maureen, and the late Liam, Jack, Ned, Larry and Anne. reposing at Crosby's Funeral Home in Enniscorthy on Thursday from 2 p.m. Removal at 6 p.m. to the Church of the Assumption Bree for reception prayers at 6:30 p.m. Funeral Mass on Friday at 11 a.m. Burial afterwards in the new cemetery, Bree. Family flowers only, donations if desired to the Alzheimer's Society. Kavanagh of Rathnure. Noel Kavanagh, Newtown Rathnure, and formerly of Mishal, County Carlow. Beloved husband of the late Breda, recently deceased. Father of Anne, Jim and Claire, brother of Jim. Reposing in Brown's Funeral Home in Enniscorthy on Thursday from 4 p.m. until 8 p.m. Evening prayers at 7 p.m. Removal from Brown's Funeral Home on Friday morning to St. Anne's Church, Rathnure, arriving for Funeral Mass at 10 a.m. Burial afterwards in Rathnure Cemetery. Family flowers only, please. Southeast Radio extends sympathy to the bereaved.

Southeast Radio on a Wednesday, and a very good evening to you. Welcome along to the programme. It's me, Tony Gehoe, with you until 8 o'clock with Country and Irish Feel Good Radio. Thanks to Julie McCracken. She's back tomorrow, and it's mighty music all the way. Hope you'll enjoy some of it anyway, and we might have something to give away later too, as we will. I won't let you down. In the meantime, here's Michael English. She won't either. High five. Good evening.

They're great, aren't they? I've never heard them live, but Tully, that's Tully, and of course that is the well-known song of the memories now of the great songs that she's written for many, many years and recorded, made them world famous, Nancy Griffith, and that was one of her many, and that's the 40 Connell line. That's from Tully, though, and before that was Michael English, and high five, Michael Cummins and himself had a hand in writing that at Southeast Radio. John Doyle from Moaning Ear. This is his brand new song.

Gavin Cribben, and that is Murphy's Bar, and before that John Doyle and his latest single as well. And what a good song, A Broken Promise Means a Broken Heart, Irish Waltz style. One. Fergal Flaherty taking us up to the break. Heart.

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21 minutes away now from 8 o'clock. Good evening to you on a Wednesday. And that is Mike Denver, Galway City, on a Saturday night. Now, there's loads of requests in already. And as the crow flies, I'm here in the Curragh of Kildare on the way back to Kilkenny, listening on the DAB. And the sound is fab, coming in loud and clear. Regards, Johnny Flood. Well, for you. I know you've left it there now, but here is the Curragh of Kildare, the Johnsons.

0: Paddy O'Brien and South of the Border for you all, and the Cor of Kildare taking us back in time from the Johnsons, and Stuart Miles is on the way with a brand new single at South East Radio. Hello, on this Wednesday evening with me, Tony Kehoe. 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

Great version of that, I think you'll agree. Well, she admits herself that's the song that set her on a higher road. And that's Leaving Tipperary from Olivia Douglas on this Wednesday evening. I'll have some CDs to give away later. Take My Hand, brand new from Stuart Miles. And this is taking us up to News at 7 from the Willoughby Brothers, then all six of them, No Matter How High.

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6: At 7, good evening, I'm Tina Gates. Equality Minister Norma Foley says GAA management must explain to its members why integration isn't progressing as planned. It follows the resignation of Mary McAleese from the Association's Integration Committee yesterday. The GAA has released a short statement thanking the former president for her work and reaffirming its desire to build a more inclusive future. Minister Foley says members at every GAA club deserve to know why this is taking so long.
7: Absolutely, I think a number of years have already been given over to, you know, to finalising this and ensuring that women have, you know, equality of opportunity within the GAA. I think the time for talking is over and the time for action is now. You know, the timelines were set down, a sufficiency of time has been given. I'm very keen, you know, to hear the GAA, you know, senior perspective on this.
6: The Ladies Gaelic Football Association says there's no shame in kicking integration plans down the line slightly. Speaking on her way out of the Department of Sport, LGFA President Trina Murray distanced herself from the comments made by Mary McAleese in relation to senior women not being respected in the GAA. She says she's well got within the organisation and doesn't share the same experience as the former president. Former Cork captain Anna Geary says a lot of people are at a loss.
8: But at no point did we feel that there was something here that was going to delay the process. And I think when you look at all the facts, you know, Mary McAleese stood in front of the Oireachtas Committee on two occasions in the last while. And at each time she went to each of the three associations, the Ladies Football, the Camogie and the GAA, and said, are you okay with me telling them that everything's on track?
6: The Taoiseach says the details of reported suspicious drone activity over the East Coast are so far unverified. The drone, which was described as quite large, was reported to air traffic control in Dublin by an Aer Lingus pilot yesterday evening. The government continues to host high-profile events for the EU presidency, while preparations are underway ahead of the US president's visit this weekend. Taoiseach Simon Harris says the government has full confidence in the security arrangements in place.
9: I have no specific information in relation to the drone incident recorded last night, other than to say I do know that the Gardaí and the Defence Force take our national security and the security and safety of our country very, very seriously. We have invested a lot in our capabilities in this space in recent time, and I think you've seen a number of major events take place in Ireland as part of our EU presidency that have been policed and defended to a very high degree.
6: Borgash Energy's increasing prices for gas and electricity for residential customers from October 9th. The rise in unit rates and standard charges will see a typical electricity bill increase by 8.8% and a typical gas bill increase by 9.3%. Personal finance editor with the Irish Independent, Charlie Weston, says some customers will see substantial increases.
10: For dual fuel customers, you could be talking about 9.1, more than €300 over a full year. Look, they've gone to the regulator's website, they've picked out the typical use. It's, you know, it doesn't reflect every household, obviously.
6: Members of the Irish Nurses and Midwives Organisation have voted 99% in favour of industrial action up to and including strike. It follows a six-week in-person ballot. The union says the government's failure to offer serious proposals on a new public sector pay agreement is putting pressure on members even before they turn up to hospitals for work. A safety researcher at Anthropic has warned there's a more than 10% chance AI could kill all humans within the next decade. Evan Hubinger says while the risk from the present models is low, he's worried about the future superintelligence. His comments on X are the latest in a series of increasingly stark warnings about AI, with the debate shifting from whether it poses a risk to how big that risk is. And that's your latest news update at 4 minutes past seven.
11: And in sport, the president of the Ladies Football Association says there's no shame in extending the timeline for integration with the GAA. Trina Murray was speaking after the meeting at the Department of Sport this afternoon, and she says it's better to get things right than to rush to the decision.
12: We have to get the structure right. We have to get, it has to, be right for everybody, the three parties and that. And, you know, just to kick it down slightly down the line, I don't think it's no shame to do that. We're better off doing that for the benefit for all.
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14: Now later on this evening and tonight it'll be a night that's looking like a cloud thickening, bringing some outbreaks of rain towards morning and lowest temperatures of 10 to 13 degrees. Tomorrow Thursday the 10th of September, outbreaks of rain and a clearing to sunny spells and well scattered showers in the afternoon. Highs of 16 to 18 degrees tomorrow.
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Joe Dolan, I was asked for that earlier, but I didn't get a chance to fit it in before 7. So it's now coming up to 8 minutes past 7 on this Wednesday evening. And that is Joe, and I love you more and more every day. Good evening. Tony Kehoe with you till 8 o'clock. Question for you coming up soon for some CDs. Now, before I do that, thanks to Paddy O'Brien, Suzanne. Hello, Michelle Clancy in Goree. And see you on the 19th in the Ashdown. Certainly will. That's a Saturday night week. We'll be there. And also Eileen and Liam Lyons, Hackettstown, Mary Caulfield, Dublin Paddy, and Rachel and Liz and Dennis and Noel Walsh saying hello. Also met Paddy outside, and as I came into the radio station this evening, Paddy Walsh, your song I shall play for you very soon, Paddy. David James' new song, looking forward to seeing David and the band in Goree soon. And that comes from Anne in Goree. And also it's for Margaret Cleary. Good evening to you. And hello, and Anita as well. Jack the Lad for you, Harry and Sharon, the Seamus Moore fans.

He's the man, and Seamus Moore, Jack the Lad, be tuned in Friday evening, and we'll bring you to Top 10, see where he is on Friday evening, and that's for all who asked, especially Harry and Sharon. Now, I've got a lovely album, and the Harvest Dance, Anne-Marie O'Riordan. Sure, it's the time of year that's in it. 18 great songs from Anne-Marie O'Riordan and Shane Fallon, a single. Well, it's an EP, actually, and Annie Biddy as well, so I've got those to give away this evening. Two CD singles in that lovely album of Anne-Marie O'Riordan. Where would you find, or what county, in other words, would you find Kate Carney's cottage? And if you know the answer and you haven't been there and you find it and you know where it is, text or WhatsApp 087-373-7956. 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Text or WhatsApp, that is. Where would you find Kate Carney's cottage? He wrote this himself. He's singing it to Patrick O'Sullivan. And the time that God sends.

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Dizzy O'Halloran and Sharon Shannon, what a combination. Dizzy no longer with us from Inishbuffin, but left a great legacy. And that's Say You Love Me with the unmistakable style and the great fiddle playing as well, of course. Multi-talented man, Dizzy. Where would you find Kate Carney's cottage is our question for a quiz. Text or WhatsApp now, and that's on 087-373-7956. Paddy Walsh, this is Pascal Brennan for you in Dublin Airport.

0: Now, that is Pascal Brennan. A great memory there, Paddy. And I haven't played it in Yonks, so what a good song it is. And he wrote it himself. And that's called Dublin Airport for Paddy Welsh. Now, for Breda and all the ladies and nurses in orthopaedics, one in Waterford Hospital, get well soon, ladies, is the message. And Breda and all there, you're wished very well from us all. And we're back after the break with Jerry Guthrie, Tequila Sheila. Good evening.
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Stacey Breen and Fooling Around Jerry Guthrie, Tequila Sheila, last shout on our quiz for a few CDs. Where would you find Kate Carney's Cottage in what county? And text or WhatsApp now.

0: sit me down beside the fire. 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I wouldn't be chasing after cats, I wouldn't be howling at the moon, I wouldn't be bothered with things like that. If I was a dog, what I'd be doing?
1: Oh ho, if I was a dog, I'd have me tail. 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
0: If I was a dog, I'd eat the best and only the best that money can buy. I'd be in the butcher shop, licking the leg of the butcher's wife. I'd be feeding on filet mignon, pelican fingers and lobster fins and delicate frogs if I was a dog. 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
1: Oh,

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Somebody said he came from New Orleans, where he got in a fight over a Cajun queen and a crashing blow from a huge right hand.

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With Jackson Timbers, they started back down. Then came that rumble way down in the ground. And as smoke and gas belched out of that mine, everybody knew it was the end of the line for Big John.

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0: Yeah, great memory there. 1961 was the year Jimmy Dean and Big Bad John. And before that, we had a song from Diarmaid O'Leary and the Bards, Driving All the Dogs Mad. And If I Was a Dog, and Tequila Sheila was Jerry Guthrie, of course, and Stacey Breams for Paddy as well. Now, If We Only Had All Ireland Over Here by Foster and Allen, for Mary Cody of Ballybeg, and All in Boris Lodge Nursing Home, Boris County Carla, from John and Louise and grandchildren, Jack, Dan and Katie. You shall have after the break.
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That's it, as requested, and that's if we only had old Ireland over here from the very early days of Fosterland. You'll find that on a couple of their albums and their triple album. I think it's there on that as well. Now, the answer to our quiz was in Kerry. Kate Carney's cottage is in County Kerry, Gappa Dunlow, all around there. Lots of answers in. It was Kerry I was looking for anyway. It was fine when you put in any of those. 99.9% went into the hat, and Molly Fenlon and Drana came in Enniscorthy. You were getting the two CD singles, and Anne Murphy and Ballina in Corriclough, that lovely album of Anne Marie O'Riordan, The Harvest Dance, is on the way to you. Now, coming up on Southeast Radio, Siobhan Murphy would Shine a Light, lots more for the night as well. And I just thank you for being here with me. Hope you had me with you for the whole evening. Thanks for listening. See you tomorrow.

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5: At 8, good evening, I'm Tina Gates. The sports minister says he's held positive meetings with the GAA, the LGFA, Camogie Association and Mary McAleese this evening. It follows the shock resignation of the former president from her role as chairperson of the GAA's Integration Committee, which has overseen the combining of men and women's GAA, hurling and camogie. Mary McAleese said changes to agreed timelines, as well as a lack of respect for senior women within the organisation, were behind the decision. Speaking at the Department of Sport this evening, Minister Patrick O'Donovan refused to comment on claims of misogyny. However, he said the GAA are right to acknowledge that integration can't be done overnight.
6: Like, there are facilities that have to be put in place, there's finances that have to be put in place, there's a structure, there are contracts that have to be put in place, there's staff as well, and that all takes time. And all three associations acknowledge that. The next big date with regard to this, and I'm satisfied that I don't need to look beyond that date, is the 8th of October, when hopefully there'll be a new chairperson in situ, and then hopefully a plan will be laid out.
5: GAA President Charlotte Byrne says every boy and girl who plays Gaelic games must be treated with the same status and respect. He was speaking after meeting Sports Minister Patrick O'Donovan today amid the continuing row over delays to the integration. Charlotte Byrne says parity of esteem across the three organisations remains the goal.
7: But we would love to get to a situation where we have full equality across every coach, every single male and female hurler and footballer, Camogan ladies GAA person can feel that they have parity of steam, not only with regard to the resources that we give to the county teams, but also to the facilities that we have.
5: Borgash Energy is increasing prices for gas and electricity for residential customers from October 9th. The rise in unit rates and standard charges will see a typical electricity bill increase by 8.8% and a typical gas bill increase by 9.3%. Personal finance editor with the Irish Independent, Charlie Weston, says some customers will see substantial increases.
8: For dual fuel customers, you could be talking about 9.1, more than €300 over a full year. Look, they've gone to the regulator's website. They've picked out the typical use. It's, you know, it doesn't reflect every household, obviously.
5: Escalating tensions in the Middle East have resulted in the price of oil exceeding $100 a barrel. It's the first time the cost has been at this level since early July. Fuels for Ireland says it could be 3 weeks before that's reflected at the pumps here. CEO Kevin McPartland says other factors have contributed also to the increase in prices here in recent weeks.
9: It is one of the input costs. Crude oil is an important input cost, but the dramatic changes have actually been in the cost of shipping and insurance for shipping since this crisis began at the end of February. So we wouldn't want to overstate the impact of the crude oil price increase.
5: Members of the Irish Nurses and Midwives Organisation have voted 99% in favour of industrial action up to and including strike. It follows a six-week in-person ballot. The union says the government's failure to offer serious proposals on a new public sector pay agreement is putting pressure on their members even before they turn up to hospitals for work. And a safety researcher at Anthropic has warned there's a more than 10% chance that AI could kill all humans within the next decade. Evan Hubinger says while the risk from present models is low, he's worried about future superintelligence. His comments on X are the latest in a series of increasingly stark warnings about AI, with the debate shifting from whether it poses a risk to how big that risk actually is. And that's your latest news update at 4 minutes past 8.

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4: Hello and you're very welcome to Shine a Light here on Southeast Radio, the show where we meet the people, hear the stories and explore the communities that deserve to be seen, heard and understood. Every week, Shine a Light opens the door on a different story, sometimes familiar, sometimes surprising and hopefully always giving us something to think about. Last week, we heard two powerful and very personal conversations exploring the experience of being a traveller and also a traveller living with a disability. It was a reminder that behind every label is a person, a story and a whole lot more than what we might see from the outside. Here's what Star Stokes had to say about her community.
5: I do truly believe that our community is in a crisis, a mental health crisis, and you have high rates then of suicide. What's feeding the high rates of suicide?
4: He hopes for in a future Ireland for a person living with a disability.
6: I hope one day that I won't have to pre-plan my everyday life. I can go out and be like any other non-disabled person. I won't have the worry of accessibility there. I can just be a normal young woman and being spontaneous. I can't do that because of how uncertain accessibility is in Ireland.
4: Tonight we're turning our attention to something very different, but just as important. We're shining a light on the guides and scouts. For generations, guides and scouts have given young people opportunities to learn, grow, make friends, build confidence and get involved in their communities. But what actually happens behind the scenes? What does being part of guides or scouts mean to young people today? What do they get from it? And what keeps volunteers coming back year after year? Well, we're going to find out.
7: I think it's a sense of belonging. And the friendships, definitely. And as we've all said, you make friends from all over the world, people that you stay in contact with regularly. So definitely, yeah, the friendships and sense of belonging.
4: As always, I'd love to hear from you. If you've got a story you'd like to share, a community you'd like us to shine a light on, or you simply want to get in touch, you can contact me at siobhan@southeastradio.ie. And if you miss an episode, don't worry, you can find Shine a Light on the podcast section of our website, southeastradio.ie, or wherever you get your podcasts, and you can listen back and catch up whenever you like. So let's get into tonight's programme. We're finding our adventure and asking what happens when young people are given the confidence, skills and freedom to discover exactly what they're capable of. Guiding is still going strong right across County Wexford, and tonight we're focusing on two very active groups, Summerhill and Piercestown. Summerhill Girl Guides meet every Monday night in Westlands Community Centre and cater for girls from 4.5 right through to 18, while Piercestown Guides meet in the Community Hub and cater for girls from 7 to 18. Joining me in studio are Barbara Ryan, Assistant Chief Commissioner with Catholic Guides of Ireland and Aborigine Leader in Piercestown, and Emily McCann, Programme Commissioner and Guide Leader with the Summerhill Unit. Both are also trainers and members of the National Board of CGI. And crucially, we're also hearing from the young women themselves. Abby Pender and Katie O'Leary are Rangers with the Summerhill Unit. Rangers is the 14 plus section, and their programme's very much led by the girls themselves, shaped around their interests, ideas and what they want to get from guiding. So what does guiding look like for a young woman in 2026? What keeps girls involved? What do they get from it? And can those friendships, experiences and leadership skills stay with them for life? Let's get started. So I am going to start with Abby. I'm going to find out all about what happens in guides. What do you tell your friends you do when you're in the guides, and what do you, what's the part that you love the most?
8: See, that's kind of the joy of guides, because we have ours on a Monday afternoon, so when I come back on a Tuesday, it could be anything from like we're backwards cooking in some field to like we made arts and crafts. So we just had a chat and like, I mean, had some downtime, especially after school. It's so nice just to have downtime with your friends and just chillax. So it really is from week to week. It's absolutely completely different things, which is so great and so nice. It's something to look forward to. But yeah, like kind of my favorite part would be, it is just meeting up, having that designated time away from all the pressures of everything else, and having just time to sit with your friends, talk, and then like we have our badges, we have all that, or even something to work forward to, or with camp and all that. So it is just having our own time, having that space to sit down and relax and meet with friends.
4: Emily, how long have you been involved in the guides? You're a leader.
9: I'm a leader, yes. I've been involved for, I'm hitting up close to 40 years now. And I actually joined as a leader. I wasn't lucky enough to be in the guides as a girl. So I actually joined as a leader. My friend was actually, she was the guide leader in Blackwater. She was going on camp one weekend and begged me to go with her. And as I say, I never haven't looked back since. So yeah, so definitely, I just love it. It just becomes part of what you do and everything that you do. So yeah, no, absolutely love it.
4: And would you have noticed, say, a girl coming through the door now, what kind of changes would you see in her from the minute she walks in to maybe 10 years later?
9: Well, I suppose, to be fair, the two girls are in my unit and they've been with me a long time now. So you do see that they come in, they might be quiet. I mean, a couple of girls I can think of to come to mind at the moment that are very quiet. And then as the time goes on, you see that they start to come into their own little character. As Abby said, a place just to be themselves and having no pressure. And I mean, we're big on the girl-only space because it is a different space, and it, for us, it's a good space. But

0: see that they develop into their own character, and then they find something that they like. Like, not everyone will like camping, not everyone will like hiking, some will like badges. You know, there's such a variety of things that they get to do, so they will definitely find something that suits them and helps them to become a guide. And then, I mean, we have girls with us that have come on to be leaders, and, you know, so they have started at Cygnets, which is our youngest age group, so they've started at 4.5, 5, and are now still with us as adult leaders. So that's you know, that's the reward, that's the brilliant part.
1: So to become a girl guide, do you have to start as a Cygnet, or can you join at any age?
0: You can join at any age, so you can either join any of the four sections. We have Cygnets, Bregeans, Guides or Rangers, which two girls are. You can start at any of those sections, or you can just come in as a leader. So there's five sections really, we count the leaders as a section as well, so you can come in at any stage.
1: And Katie, you're a young guide, how old are you?
2: I'm 15.
1: Have you done something through guides that you might not have attempted otherwise?
2: There's so many things I've done through guides, like whether it was camping out in abroad with my friends, or going surfing on some random Monday evening, or like just going on hikes and making lifelong memories with all my friends. And I've made friends through guides that I genuinely like hang out with outside of it, like, and we're all so different, but guides just brings us all together and was able to make us all friends through being the same age and all and being together.
1: Do you think it's an association for teenagers that might not be into kind of drama or sports or anything like that, that you've got an alternative outlet?
2: Oh, definitely, yeah. Like, all of us and guides, we're all so different from each other, but we all get along through the underlining of wearing guides, and like we genuinely just make great friends with each other and all.
1: And Barbara, you're a leader.
3: I'm a leader. I'm a leader out in the Piercestown unit.
1: How long have you been involved?
3: Nearly 50 years. I started.
1: Wow.
3: Yeah, I started as a guide when the unit started originally, and we'll be celebrating our 50th anniversary in 2028, which actually is the same year that the association is celebrating its centenary year.
1: Wow, so you really have been through the ranks.
3: Yeah.
1: You've gone all the way up.
3: And
1: you know, sometimes, Barbara, we often think about girl guides as badges, camping, uniforms. Mm-hmm. But what are the skills that are really being learned that we don't maybe see?
3: I think we've two very good examples here today of what it can do with young, for young people, building their confidence, giving them that sense of belonging, you know, being involved in community, resilience, community spirit, you know, they have it all. And as Emily said, you'll see some girls coming in very shy. Natural leaders will kind of come out of it. We operate what's called a patrol system. So we work in small groups, and then we have patrol leaders, assistant patrol leaders, and the girls learn leadership skills through that. And they're there to help one another. So it's great to see that.
1: And it's so important, I think, nowadays, isn't it, in the world of social media and all the
3: Absolutely.
1: Pressures that are on our young girls, our young people in general, that
3: Absolutely.
1: They learn skills, life skills.
3: Life skills, and that's what's really important. Is the life skills, because I mean, TikTok will go, all these things will go eventually, but it's the life skills that we need to teach them.
1: And resilience is an important one, isn't
0: it? Absolutely.
3: Absolutely.
0: Mm-hmm. Yeah.
3: And looking out for one another and being kind, really important as well.
1: So important.
3: And the girls do that.
1: Is the guide movement national now?
3: Yes, we have there's two associations in Ireland, so they're the Catholic Guides of Ireland, which we belong to. Now, Catholic, we've Catholic in the title because that's how it was set up 100 years ago, but we're open to all. Everybody can join. We also have then Irish Girl Guides, and they operate in the 26 counties. So CGI is 32 county.
1: So Emily, so guides really is open to all ages, abilities and backgrounds.
0: Yeah, definitely. I mean, that's the one good thing, I suppose, about guides. It's a leveller. So it doesn't matter if you come in. I mean, we find the uniform is very much a leveller as well, like, because it doesn't matter if your clothes are from Pennies or if your clothes are from some high-end thing. You're a guide. So everything is it's a leveller, like, and your talents and abilities are all cherished and valued. Like, as Barbara said, resilience. If we can build resilience in the girls, I think it's one of the best things that we can definitely give them. But guides, it is a leveller, like, and as I say, if you're lucky, like the girls that you've come up through, Cygnets, Bregeans, Guides, Rangers, and hopefully they will become leaders. It's the whole vast amount of friends that you make, and not just friends in Ireland, but friends everywhere around the world. Like, and the neckerchief is a great thing. You put on the neckerchief mm-hmm. and you can go anywhere, and somebody, you'll guarantee you'll meet somebody who'll stop and speak to you.
1: I mean, the possibilities, that's just amazing, isn't it?
2: Yeah, like, to even add on that, I think that's what makes it such a great space, is you go in there and I've met people that I would never have met anywhere. Even if we walked on town, I wouldn't have even stopped to talk to them. But within meeting them in guides, it is. It's just a completely new opportunity for everyone. And there are so much different people. I've met so much different friends who are completely nothing like me, and we share completely different interests. But at the end of the day, even like if we're out on camp, it doesn't matter when you're in a field with someone for a week and, I mean, the showers are cold. No matter what, your friendship will run so deep. And that's something that you can't really, I think you can't find anywhere else, like that deep of a friendship. Yeah.
1: That's, I mean, that's just amazing to hear. And what would be like one of the best memories so far? I know you're both so young, but what's one of the best memories you have so far from being involved?
2: Oh, we had the opportunity to go to Switzerland 2 years ago, was it? Oh my God, that was the opportunity of a lifetime. We all went on the plane over and we ended up in Kanterstag, and just the beauty of it and all, it was amazing. We hiked up a couple of mountains, an overnight hike, which was probably my funniest memory, was we were all sharing two massive long bunks, which no one had known until we hiked all the way up there, which was a funny moment. But then we were all kind of squashed into these like massive long bunks and freezing up in the snow and whatnot, and none of us would go to sleep at all because I think we were just so running on high and our legs were killing us. I remember one of our leaders had ice spats for her feet at the end of the day. It was hike was so funny.
1: She's really selling becoming a girl guide here now. How about yourself?
4: Oh, definitely Switzerland is up there with the greatest memories. Like even like going just to the pool in the evenings together and going for a swim, going down the slides, and you wouldn't really know everybody at the beginning of the week, and you'd be in the pool and someone will splash you and you just end up becoming friends through like messing around, and you wouldn't realise you'd become friends with who you become friends with.
0: Yeah, so it's our annual summer camp. So every year we go on a summer camp, and every 4 years or so we go to Switzerland. So we're actually booked back into Switzerland for 2 years' time. So you actually literally have to book it when you're coming out the door. So the girls are there, and then when we're there, that's an international guide and scout centre, and then we get the opportunity to go over to one of our guide world centres in Adelboden, which is absolutely beautiful. And then as leaders, Barbara and I have been there several times, and we have took adult groups there. So the idea, you take adult groups so that they in turn can then bring their guides.
1: Wow.
0: But we do a full week summer camp every year, so there's some of the opportunities, and they probably are my favourite times, like, you know, they're the best memories.
1: Am I too old to become a girl guide?
3: No, not at all.
0: There's no age limit.
3: No upper age.
0: You're always welcome.
1: Just listen, that just sounds like the most idyllic opportunity, you know, just to go out and, you know, to travel, to meet other people of different countries and cultures as well. It's so important to broaden your horizons.
0: The girls are getting to a great age now, because there is a lot of opportunities to come, and they will get, there's a couple of different seminars that they do that are guides, because we're part of a world association, so we're part of 11 million girl guides around the world, and I think that really opens up to all of us how big the association is and how big girl guiding is. So the girls will get opportunities, as you know, they're hitting the age now that they will get opportunities to go to conferences, to be seen. Barbara and I are both lucky to have gone to several international, and Barbara's gone to world conferences. Mm-hmm. So it definitely, and the opportunities are there for the girls as well. Like, so
1: tell me about that, Barbara. What's a world conference like?
3: The world conference is literally, as Emily said, we're part of the World Association of Girl Guides and Girl Scouts, so there are 11 million members worldwide. So each country would have representatives at the world conference. The one I was lucky enough to go to was in India, and it was just fascinating to see all the different cultures, all the different countries, with one common aim, to promote girls, to promote guiding, and everybody just working together. And it's fascinating to watch it in operation.
1: Like, how many countries in the world would have a girl guide movement?
0: There's 156 countries, I think.
1: Wow.
0: At the moment.
1: Really?
0: Yeah. So there is some that wouldn't be maybe ratified as members of the World Association, and then at the World Conference every 4 years they would be ratified, different countries in.
3: Yeah. But there's always great excitement when that happens, to see new countries coming in.
0: I was at a European conference in 2019, and I remember being amazed to see that there was girl guides in Syria, because at that stage, you know, you associate that name with a war-torn country. And then I seen these people sitting beside me, and there were girl guides, and they were doing exactly the same as I do, and it does open up the whole world to you.
1: It really does. Would you like to meet a girl guide from Syria? Be interesting, I'd say, wouldn't
2: it?
1: To chat to her and see what she's doing and what her life is like.
2: Yeah, like, because even just the country worldwide ones, like, you can meet absolutely any girl from anywhere and you'll still find things in common through guiding. Like, oh yeah, no, on my Mondays we do this, or like on my evenings we make this and this, and I'm like, oh yeah, I hated that badge too, and like, oh, I worked so hard for this one. And like, you still find like the joy and the connection through girl guide, no matter where they're from. And it's even the joys of finding
5: people from so much different countries. Like in Switzerland, we met people from all around the world, Mexico and everything. And like, it was like, even though if we didn't share the same language, it was still kind of like this family feeling of we're in the same organization and we do the same stuff no matter what. And we share the same interests in that way. So it is, it's kind of a family thing. It is a big family thing. I feel it.
1: Yeah. And it's like there's no language barrier because you're speaking the same language in terms of what you're doing and what the organization means to you. And I'm just curious, so it's a Monday evening and you're turning up for your session. I don't want to call it a session. I don't know what to call it, a class or
6: a meeting.
1: Okay. Session sounds a bit. So you're turning up for your meeting and just take me through a typical evening then, what it's like.
4: So our uniforms are like hoodies and tracksuit pants with a t-shirt and then of course our neckers. But
1: neckers, I love that. What's the significance of a necker?
4: It's how we all know we're in the same unit, but even if we're not wearing the same colours or anything, even on a Monday night, if we're not wearing the same colours, we're all together and we know that we're together.
1: Okay.
4: And it just kind of highlights the fact we're all in the same organisation.
1: Right. And what does a typical Monday evening look like then?
4: So we go in on Monday evenings around 7:15 and we kind of talk to our friends for the first few minutes and then we'll get into whatever it is we're doing, whether it's just hanging out and yapping for an evening, planning, or whether we're going out of the hall and we're doing like backwoods cooking, surfing, whatever during the summer, or then even like sometimes we'll do fun like art stuff or cooking, anything. Like it ranges every week.
1: So what kind of facilities do you have then, Emily, that the girls can do cooking and stuff?
6: Yeah, so we're looking, we meet up in we're Summerhill Guides and we meet in Westlands Community Centre, so we have a quite good hall there that has the ability. A lot of our cooking, actually I was just thinking, I was looking at Abby there, we did a lot of our cooking during COVID online, so it was great trying to cook in your kitchen and everyone else online. During COVID we did an awful lot, we made a lot of cookies and things during COVID, but Barbara's in the lucky position of being in Pearson where they have access to their own hall, like, so,
7: and there's camping facilities there as well, so
1: really
7: terrific.
1: You have a dedicated space. How did you get that now?
3: Originally it was an arboretum that the parish priest had sown, and some of the leaders actually over the years, and then it was given as a place to build a hall, designated hall, and the Scouts, Guides and a lot of other community organisations use it as well.
1: Fantastic.
3: So it's terrific because we have
1: great
3: meeting
1: to
3: rooms,
1: have that.
3: Outdoor facilities, cooking facilities, it's terrific.
1: It struck me there, Emily, when you were speaking, since I started this programme, the amount of people and groups that come in here and always bring up COVID, because it was such,
6: it was such
1: an unusual time in our lives, wasn't it?
6: Yeah.
1: And the girls probably don't appreciate how unusual it was because they're so young, and it's just amazing the amount of groups that say to me, and during COVID, like the fact that then you guys even kept going then as well, and the importance of that, I think, though, as well, because our school children were sent home, you know, they couldn't see their friends, they had to do online homework and classes, and it was such a strange, isolating time, I think, for everybody. I think it's so important that you guys kept going.
7: Kept that connection.
6: Yeah, I mean, we had it, but it was a challenge, and it was a challenge to keep the meetings that were interesting, so, because obviously they were doing, some of them were doing school lessons, well, through Zoom. I mean, the very first one we did was we tapped into a zoo in Los Angeles. There was a zoo where you could go in and see all the animals, so we did our endangered animals badge, everyone sitting at home doing it, but it was great. We got to know people's dogs, hamsters, you name it. When we were cooking, we've seen more daddies, I think, than we've ever seen over the years. I was chief commissioner at the time, so I was on the board, and so it was a challenge as an organisation, and it was just to keep it going, and you know, some people did different things, and then when you could get out, it was great because obviously we could go on hikes again and stuff like that, and then even having meetings outdoors, and it changed. But we're finding now that I suppose maybe our older age groups are less, because we're missing those children that we didn't have in the early years coming up, so we're kind of missing what would have been the Brigines and Signets at that stage, who would have been the older ones now. But it's all, you can see it building back up again,
1: Up again.
6: I think it's like every association in the world. I mean, the numbers worldwide dropped, but they're after coming back massively as well.
1: And girls, did you find it beneficial for you to do those online meetings when COVID was, during the COVID?
5: Oh, 100%. You just get so bored and whatnot. And at least I knew that I'd have the Zoom meeting, and from anything from playing a game outdoors with someone over the phone or cooking. I think I got so much cooking badges, which I actually still use today. Whenever anyone needs a camp recipe, I'm like, I have it. I know it off by heart.
1: Really?
5: I can do eight.
1: What's one of your favourite recipes? Come on, make us. hungry now.
5: It's a chocolate orange. So basically you get an orange and you put little buttons into it and you put it over the campfire, a bit of marshmallows in there as well.
1: What?
5: It's to die for.
1: That sounds amazing. An actual orange.
5: Yeah.
1: And how do you get the buttons and marshmallows inside it?
5: You cut a top. You cut the top of it off and you skip just a little bit out, so you still have that orange, a bit of orange in there, and then you have all your chocolate in there, and then it roasts over the campfire.
1: That's it. I'm convinced. I'm joining. Sign me up. I'm in next week. Oh, that sounds brilliant. So do you do the traditional roasting the marshmallows over the open fire?
5: Yeah, that's such a nice way to just at the end of camp. We normally have them, or we have someone will set a campfire. I'd say every evening there'll be campfire going and campfire songs.
1: Why am I here in Kumbaya now? But is that a scout song? Is that a scout song?
0: Yeah. Or
1: is it for the girl guides as well?
0: Yeah, like,
1: we might have a verse of it before you finish, maybe.
0: Girls will sing.
1: And tell me, Barbara, because I know the adults often give huge amounts of voluntary time to organisations like this. Why have you stayed involved all these years?
3: I think it's the friendships you make chiefly, and then to see how the girls progress, how their resilience is built, the friends that they make as well. And a lot of people feel isolated within the community, even now, and they look for opportunities to get involved. And I would really say, look, come and give it a try. All our leaders, they get training, they have their vetting done, they have their child protection training done. So it's a really safe space for people to come. And if you feel that you have anything to offer the girls, do get in touch.
5: But it's even something I see now as I'm getting older and I'm kind of heading into my leader years, is it wouldn't be possible without the leaders and seeing kind of like how much work they put in. But even we've had a couple of new leaders the past year that I've seen come in, and even like the benefits I see of them, even just starting their Scouting or Ireland Irish Girl Guide journey, seeing them start that, and even though if I start so young, it's so nice to see kind of the opportunities that they get as well, even if they have started off as adults, but just the opportunities that they create for us younger people as well. Like, nothing would be possible without like everyone who's here today, even as simple as going for a hike or even meeting up. The amount of work that I've seen now, even because I'm starting to plan them, of getting everyone here Monday nights and having something to do every Monday night, it's an incredible amount of work, but the payoff is just amazing. Seeing like at camp is where I think I most see is everyone here together. I'm like, we had that whole year and it's been so good. Mm-hmm. And that's to the work of the leaders, the adults that have helped us.
1: So I think we see a future leader here now, ladies in our midst. Definitely.
3: A future chief commissioner, by the way.
1: She's going on to What's the chief commissioner?
0: So the chief commissioner is, so I suppose essentially they're the head of the association, and they chair the board. So they chair the national board, and they work like, they have a board, they have a fabulous team around them. So there's 15 people. Or actually the residential board is in Wexford the weekend of the 5th.
1: Wow.
0: So it moves around the country. So it's our turn to host it this year. So we'll all be in White's for that.
1: Yeah. And what will that weekend involve then?
0: That weekend is really where we plan for the association for the year. We're obviously working towards our centenary, as Barbara had mentioned earlier on, so there'll be a lot of work for that. But even I'd say tomorrow, Barbara and I are both in Dublin all weekend, where we have planning. So there'll be all the different teams will have meetings. So we have training meetings, there'll be safeguarding meetings, EDI, then the section meetings. So I mean, as Abby said, the leaders put a lot of work into planning this. So this is plans for the whole association, and then they move down to the where region. We're called a region, like, so, and then to each unit. So unit would be Summerhill would be a unit, and Pearcetown would be a unit. And I mean, we're lucky there's 12 units in the county of Wexford, and we have one in Tipperary as well, that's part of our region, like, so. I mean, we are spread around the place, so there's always opportunities there, like. But that's so, yeah, the chief commissioner, and then I suppose she's the figurehead of the association, like, so. She is the person that's there, and that represents us at different things as well then.
1: And Barbara, young people today are growing up like with phones and social media and an awful lot of pressure. Does an organisation like Guides offer something really valuable to them?
3: It does, and some of our camps as well, we have the device-free camps, and it's interesting to watch that dynamic, because people are more inclined to talk to one another. If you're sitting there and you have a phone in your hand, they're just scrolling, you know, whatever they're scrolling, or maybe even texting one another. But when you don't have that opportunity, then people get back to talking and interacting with one another.
1: I love that.
5: Like, that would be a thing that if I'd be talking to my friends about, like, oh, I'm going for the week now, I won't be able to snap you or text you. They'd be like, that must be hell. That must be awful. Oh my God, are you going to be okay? And like, I will say, for the first day, you'll have a couple of moody teenagers around going, oh, I need to snap my friend. Oh, no one knows what's going on. But honestly, and Katie, you can back me up on this, by the third or fourth day, you forget you have a phone, and they start handing them out in the evening, and you're like, oh, it's okay, you can keep them, because you're honestly just, like, you forget you have a phone when you're out in, like, the fields having so much fun, or when you're going, because we've been doing so much activities during the day, you're going to the local town, or you'd be doing anything from abseiling to, you mean, you wouldn't be worrying about, oh, what's going on at home, or I need to snap my friend at home.
1: You're not worrying about your Snapchat streak.
5: Yeah, it's the biggest, like, I mean, and I feel like from teens it is kind of the biggest turn away, but it honestly isn't.
1: What do you think, Katie?
2: You honestly don't really notice it, to be honest.
1: Like, really?
2: As someone, I'll admit, I'm on my phone quite a lot at home. Everyone points it out to me. But on camp, I kind of forget about it, and I'll be sitting there, and someone will come up and be like, oh, do you want to play cards? Do you want to play Monopoly or anything? And I'm like, yeah. And we'll be playing for hours or anything, and we'll be like, then we'll realise, we're like, oh, wait, I actually haven't been on my phone at all today.

0: up in one sentence what guiding is, what would it be, Emily?
1: Fun and friendship, and lifelong friendships and opportunities.
0: Katie?
2: Honestly, like, friendships 100%. Like, me and my friends, like, we met through guides, and we were in different primary schools, so we'd have never known each other. And then we went to the same secondary school, and, like, I honestly don't think I'd be the type of person I am today if we weren't friends. So, honestly, like, friendship.
3: I think it's a sense of belonging, and the friendships, definitely. And as we've all said, you make friends from all over the world, people that you stay in contact with regularly. So, definitely, yeah, the friendships and sense of belonging. Yep.
4: Definitely opportunities, because the amount of opportunities that I've gained and everyone who comes in has gained 100% the opportunities, and lasting memories, because with those amazing opportunities come lasting memories that we still talk about, like, years and years on. And it could be as simple as playing a board game and getting annoyed, or, you know, I mean, the massive trips that we have. So definitely lasting memories.
0: Emily, if anyone is listening that does want to join, what do they do?
1: Okay, so there is a website, which is girlguidesireland.ie, or it's simple enough, it's join, as in J-O-I at girlguidesireland.ie, and then that, so what that goes into our national office, and they will point you in the direction of your nearest group. Or, to be fair, we're quite visible, so people see us, so never be afraid to come up and see us on the street or standing outside the radio here earlier on, but if you see us, don't be afraid to come up and ask us, because we will, if it's not our group, we'll put you in touch with your nearest group. And there's different nights and different times, you know, for different people, so it's not all Monday nights, it's, you know, different nights over the week and different areas.
0: Amazing. Thank you all so much, Abby, Barbara, Katie and Emily. Thank you for your time this evening.
2: Thank you.
0: Coming up in part two, we're going south of the county to meet members of the Kilmore Scouts. Don't go anywhere.
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0: You're very welcome back to part two, where we're moving from girl guiding now to scouting and to the 35th Wexford Kilmore Scouts, a group that's been part of the local community since 1993. Today, around 50 to 60 young people are involved, from beavers right through to scouts, ventures and rovers. And it's certainly not just about tents and campfires. The young people get involved in everything from outdoor adventure, first aid and survival skills, to cooking, pioneering, teamwork, leadership and community projects. Kilmore Scouts have plenty to celebrate too. They recently won the County Shield for the first time in 12 years, achieved gold standard at the Phoenix Challenge in Cavan, and picked up the Spirit of the Subcamp Award, one of just 8 groups out of 88 to receive it. But I want to know what all of that actually does for a young person. Does scouting make them more confident, independent and resilient? Well, joining me now are scout leader Laura Hayes and two of Kilmore's senior scouts, both called Sarah, who've taken on patrol leader and assistant patrol leader roles. So let's find out what scouting in Kilmore is really all about. Laura, for anyone listening who's never been involved in scouts, paint the picture for me what it's actually like to be part of Kilmore Scouts.
10: So Kilmore Scouts is going for 33 years at this stage. We have between 50 and 60 youth members. They range in age from 6 to 18, 19. So we have beavers are 6 to 9-year-olds, cubs are 9 to 11-year-olds, scouts are 12 to 15, and then ventures are 16 to 18, and rovers then are 18 plus. So on Tuesday or Wednesday night, you'll go down to Tomagard and there'll be utter chaos, but in a good way. The beavers and

0: Cubs meet on a Tuesday night, so there could be 40 of them running around. And then on Wednesday night, we have Scouts and Ventures, and there could be 25 there. And we'll be doing a mixture of games, a mixture of program stuff. We'd be doing tent pitching, first aid. We could be doing anything from tying lashings, learning knots, cooking.
1: Wow. And like traditionally, was Scouts only for boys?
0: It was traditionally, so this original CBSI back in the early days was the Catholic Boy Scouts of Ireland. And then that changed to Catholic Scouts of Ireland when they allowed girls in. And then the more newer organisation is Scouting Ireland, which is a mixed organisation.
1: Mixed. And Sarah, you're, well, there are two Sarahs here now anyway, you're both very welcome. You're both senior members now, but can you remember walking in for the first time? What attracted you to it in the first place and what's kept it there? We'll come to this Sarah first.
2: I think I was just excited to go on camps and like sleep in tents when I was younger.
1: That was the attraction, you wanted to go sleep in a tent?
2: Yeah.
1: And like when people hear the word scouts, like they do actually think tents, campfires, hiking. But what are some of the skills that you've learned that people might be surprised by? The other Sarah, maybe I might answer this one.
2: I think scouts are usually portrayed as very outdoorsy, and I think that is true, but I don't think people understand the extent of how much we learn. Like for example, our scouting competitions, like a big part of it is our pioneering, which is creating structures with poles and lashings and different types of knots. So I think that is a big part that people don't really understand that we do, and it's probably one of my favourite aspects of Scouts, but I think that is a big part of it.
1: And Laura, there's a big emphasis on Scouting, on learning by doing. Does that mean the adults sometimes have to step back and let the young people make the decisions, even if that means letting them make the odd mistake here and there?
0: Yep, absolutely. It's a learning by doing. So we might instruct or we might show how to do something once, and then we'd let them have a go at it. And if they don't get it the first time, that's perfectly fine. And a lot of the time they learn from their peers better than they learn from us as well. So as the two Sarahs here would be more senior members, they would often help the younger scouts and show them how to do it, and they kind of learn from their experiences as well.
1: That must be a great feeling, is it, girls?
3: Yeah.
1: To help the younger people, to know you've gone through the ranks and you've done all the work and now you're relaying that experience on to someone younger than you.
2: Yeah, it can be tricky though sometimes when they don't want to listen.
1: what age group's the worst to deal with?
2: Probably the younger ages of the scouts, like because there's 4 years of scouts and probably like the younger side of scouts.
1: They don't want to listen. But you've both had leadership roles now, and what does that responsibility mean, like when you're on camp, say, or you're competing? Are other young people genuinely looking to you to make decisions and lead?
2: For the most part, yeah, it is a lot of responsibility of being put under pressure, being asked, what do I do? And having to know straight away, okay, well, you need to do this. It can get some points where it's like a lot of the camps are fun, do you know what I mean? Even if it is a competition. So there are parts where I'm still their friend and I'm not just bossing them around the whole time. But I think it is a great opportunity to be able to lead, and I think Scouts has given us that opportunity.
1: Maybe Laura, you might want to take this one. You've had a brilliant year, your first County Shield win in 12 years and then a gold standard at the Phoenix Challenge. Can you take me inside the competition and what you're being tested on, and how intense does it actually get?
0: It can get quite intense. So basically for a Shield or a Phoenix competition, each patrol of 8 scouts is given a square of land. So it's 14 metres by 14 metres. And so they arrive on the first day of the competition and they basically have to build their home for the week or weekend. So they set up their tents, they'll build tables, they'll build a fire for cooking, they'll build a little quick kitchen area for food prep and a storage tent then as well. So all of those aspects are all marked across the weekend. And then when they have their site build done, they'll go away from their site and they'll be tested on different other parts of the programme, like team building and first aid emergencies and survival skills and that.
1: So you're given a bit of land and you're told to pitch your tent, and just talk me through, build your kitchen, build your work area. Are you given materials to do this, or do you have to go source them somewhere, or what's the story?
0: With each scout group would bring their own materials, so they'll bring all their own gear with them. for the weekend.
1: Okay.
0: But it's an experience to see a village kind of grow from nothing.
1: I was going to say,
0: it's great.
1: Do you work in teams then, or individually?
0: A patrol of eight.
1: Okay, of eight. Okay.
0: Yeah. So each patrol has a PL, a patrol leader, and an assistant patrol leader. And then you'd have six members, but each of them would have their own different roles. So you might have a chef, and you'd have a fire master, or you'd have a first aider. So everybody has their own little jobs to do. So everyone takes the leadership of a certain part or a certain role. So it's not all on Sarah or Sarah to kind of be the leader of everything.
1: And Laura, just take me back to your journey. Like, why did you get involved? Oh, how come you're a leader now? Were you a scout yourself back in the day, or how have you progressed into this journey?
0: I have been involved in Kilmore Scouts since day one. So I was one of the first youth members or Cubs when we started back in 1993. I just still haven't left yet.
1: And probably won't now at this stage, I'd say.
0: I don't know, I might be heading for retirement soon, you never know. But it's great, and I think I got a lot out of it in terms of confidence and that when I was growing up. And I think it's nice to give a bit of that back. And it's still great fun. It's seeing the kids grow and seeing their confidence grow, it's brilliant.
1: Like, do you find it hard to get young people involved nowadays, because we have, like, you know, social media and phones and Snapchat and all those things? Like, is it hard to get young people to put down their phones for a while and join something worthwhile like the Scouts?
0: I think there's a place for scouting. I think some people aren't sporty, some people, they're not into GAA, they're not into soccer, and sometimes they like the, because while we do competitions and stuff, it's not a competitive environment. It's more, everything is done kind of through fun and kind of games, team building and activities like that. So if you can, there is a place for it, I think, and it's nice to be able to put the phones down and forget about it and live in a field for a week.
1: Sarah, do you feel that the Scouts gives young people a genuine voice, not just responsibility, but a say in how things are done?
2: I think completely. I'm a provincial and county rep, so when you go for these roles, you do have a bigger voice, and you can represent not only your group but your county. So I've been to a few, like, there's provincial youth forums, and it's a great opportunity to say what you want changed in the organisation. And there's, like, national assemblies and everything. Like, last year I went up to the one in Dublin, and there was votes, and I was able to vote in these. So it's nice being able, like, we're always told in Scouts it's youth led, so, like, and these last few years I've been a rep, I've really seen that I do have a say in the organisation.
1: And what kind of changes would you be advocating for?
2: Well, up at the National Assembly, there was their groups could put in a proposal. Some of the proposals, one that was very controversial up there was our badges formation, like how, because we have 9 specialist adventure skills badges, and they were trying to add loads more, and everyone could come up and debate it. So it wasn't just the adults that were having the say, like, we could go up and say whether we wanted it or we not, or we didn't want it, and then everyone could vote on it. So it was nice that we could vote.
1: It must be a great feeling, though, that adults are actually listening to you and having to take what you say seriously.
2: Yeah, it really is nice, that, in that sense.
1: Coming up in part 3, we're continuing our chat with the 35th Wexford Kilmore Scouts. Stay tuned.
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1: And you're welcome back to part three, where we're chatting to Scout Leader Laura and Senior Scouts Sarah and Sarah from the Kilmore Scouts. Tell me, next year there's also the World Scout Jamboree in Poland. That must be something really exciting to be part of. Laura, can you tell me about that?
0: The World Scout Jamboree happens every 4 years. And it
1: a bit like the World Cup.
0: Like the World Cup. And it moves around, so it'll be in a different continent every year. So it's in Poland next year. There'll be 50,000 participants from all over the world. And Sarah might tell you a bit more because she's actually going to it.
2: So every country that has a scouting organisation will be there. So that's every country except for five. So, I'm not really sure what I'll be doing there. But, I've been put into a troop.
1: So from other organisations around the country, I assume you're part of an Ireland group going off, are you?
2: Yeah. So, there's 40 Irish... There's 10 troops in the Irish contingent, and then there's 40 in each troop. So the troop, we've had a few camps already, so I know who I'm going with because I'm the only participant going from Wexford. So it's nice to have a chance to get to know the group I'm going to Poland with before I actually go. So I'm really excited for it.
1: That's such an honour, isn't it?
2: Yeah.
1: And are you the only person from Kilmore picked to go?
2: Well, one of the rovers are staffing it, but I'm the only one actually doing the partaking in it. So.
1: Well, that's fantastic. What's a rover do then?
0: A rover is a youth member who is 18 or over 18. So Brendan is one of our rover scouters. So he's still a youth member age, but he does help us out with, as a leader as well from time to time. So he actually went to America 8 years ago as a participant on the World Scout Jamboree. And he loved it so much that he went to Korea 4 years ago as staff, or they're called IST, or International Service Team, and he's gone back again to Poland to staff again.
1: Wow. It sounds like a bug that once you get it, you can't leave.
0: Yeah, a bit like that.
1: And one of the things that really stood out to me about Kilmore Scouts was the connection to the local community, so beach cleans and festivals and making Christmas gifts for older people. Sarah, why do you think it's so important to give something back?
2: Members of the community help with funding and all the things that we do in Scouts, so I think it's important to help support local groups like the Tomaga Clean Coasts, and it's part of our ethos as Scouts to help make things for the older people and just support the locals.
1: And how does that support look like? What do you actually do, say, for the Clean Coast then, for example?
2: We'd help them with their beach clean sometimes.
1: So you actually get down on the ground and you do the hard work, you pick up the litter and you help them out.
2: Yeah.
1: And then what would you do for the older people?
2: We make them gifts for their Christmas party at Christmas time.
1: You actually make the gifts?
2: Yeah.
1: What would you make?
2: Last year we made slates and we painted snowmen and candy canes on them. And we made wreaths another year.
1: And I'd love to ask both of you this, actually. Do you think that you're different young women now because you joined the Scouts? Has it made you braver, more independent, or more willing to put yourself forward for things?
2: I think completely. I think Scouts have everything is equal. It's nothing is, why isn't a man doing this? There's so many girls and women that are in Scouts that now, so I think it's really important because we all do have our voice and everyone's equal, so I think it's really important. And I'm seeing even at the Phoenix, there was a lot more girls that were PLs, the patrol leaders, than boys on our sub camp anyway, so it was nice to see women taking over for once.
1: I love that. Women rule the world. Has there been a moment that you surprised yourself, Sarah?
2: I think, like, just in general, it's like surprising to see like how much I can do, and like that I'm able to learn the knots and like learn navigation and first aid.
1: What's the significance of learning knots? Can you tell me more about that?
2: Learning like the knots help us to like put up our sight when we're doing pioneering, and they're just like helpful in general.
1: Is there like a series of knots that you have to learn, like knot number 1, 2, 3 and stuff like that? Is that a thing, or tell me more about these knots, because I have heard about it but I'd love to know more.
2: Well, I suppose like there are your basic knots that every scout should know, and then there are a few more that are handy to know, like even when we're making shelters and things, we have certain knots that we'll use for making guide wires to peg down the shelter, and like there's so many useful things for knots that we'd use. It's just kind of pretty much in every aspect of scouts we'll use knots.
1: So if I dropped you two now in the remote wild somewhere with just a tent, would you be able to fend for yourselves, do you think?
2: Yeah.
1: I'm very confident there. I love it. Laura, like, what changes do you see in young people over time? Can you actually see their confidence and their leadership like developing in front of you?
0: You definitely can. I work with the scout section, so they come in kind of at 12 and they're kind of, a lot of the time they are quite shy and a little bit apprehensive, because the as Sarah said earlier on, the scout age group, there's 4 years. So there's a big difference between a 12-year-old and a 15-year-old. And it can be quite daunting when you come into that. But then you see that they start to look up to the older kids, and then they start to grow their confidence. And then 4 years later, they're developing to someone who will be a PL, and they'll go to a national competition. They'll lead their team to success. And it's great to see.
1: What would you see as the main benefits from becoming a cub or a scout?
0: I think it gives you life skills that you don't even realise you're learning at the time. So when we were talking about doing the patch of land, and you set up your whole site for the shield competition, but that only works if you have a group that'll work together. So you have to learn how to work with each other, you have to learn teamwork, you have to learn that sometimes things doesn't always go to plan and you have to change your plan, and it might rain for 8 hours straight but you still have to get on with it. And I suppose that's good in life to kind of...
1: So it's resilience really,
0: yeah,
1: isn't it?
0: Exactly.
1: So resilience and life skills and friendship is what I'm hearing. Would that be fair to say, Sarah?
2: Completely. There is another Sarah in our group, and I think we've become the Sarah tribe. So I think there's...
1: You can only join Kilmore Scouts, by the way, if you're named Sarah. No, I'm joking.
0: Three Daras as well.
1: Oh, Dara, okay, lovely, I love it.
2: Yeah, so I do think, like, Scouts really does bring people together. It's really great when everyone is just getting along. It's just really nice.
1: I can see the love you have for just in your face, even when you're talking. Do you really love being part of the group?
2: I do. It's my favourite thing to do. I really do enjoy Scouts.
1: And how old were you when you joined?
2: I would have been 6.
1: 6, so you've gone all the way through. And it must give you a great sense of achievement to know that you joined at a young age and that you've achieved so much.
2: Yeah.
1: And what do you hope for the next 3 years?
2: Well, so this is my last year as a scout. I'm a venturer now. So I'm hoping to help with the beavers and cubs and kind of give back. So I'm hoping I can become a bit of a leader. But I'm also hoping that we can go to the Venture Sword next year, which is the venturer competition. I'm hoping we can do quite good in that. And then obviously Jamboree is next year, so I'm looking forward to that. I also want to do the Venture Challenge, which is basically just you're in pairs and you're dumped at the side of the road and you walk for 5 days and try to get back to a spot.
1: Just like that?
2: Yeah, so I want to try to do that as well.
1: Okay, how about you, Sarah? How old were you when you joined?
2: I think I was about 6 as well.
1: Do you love being a part of it?
2: Yeah.
1: And what would you hope to achieve over the next few years?
2: Well, next year will be my last year in Scouts, so I'm just hoping to like give back everything I've learnt to the younger scouts, like the ones that are just coming into scouts, and like show them what I know.
1: Laura, then if there's a young person listening, or even a parent listening on their behalf, thinking, oh, I'm not outdoorsy, I wouldn't know anyone, maybe it's not for me, what would you say to them?
0: I would say just give it a try. You don't have to be outdoorsy. It's not all hiking up mountains. There is a bit of that, but the program is so varied that you can get a lot out from it, even if you're not into camping. We would have some kids that just don't like sleeping in tents, but they still love coming to scouts and they still love their scouting. And for sometimes it's those people that it might take them 10 years to get there, but the night they spend their first night away in a tent, that's their achievement. And so you never know what you're going to get out of it until you try.
1: And just then, finally then, when do you meet and how do people go about joining if they wanted to?
0: So our Beavers and Cubs meet in Tom Haggart Social Centre on a Tuesday evening from 7 till 8:30, and Scouts, Ventures and Rovers meet on a Wednesday evening in Tom Haggart from 7 to 8:30 as well. If you look up Kilmore Scouts on Facebook, you will get all the contact details you need there. Or if you search the Scouting Ireland website, which is scouts.ie, that has a list of all the groups around the country or county that people can get contact details for.
1: Fantastic. And just one last question. Are you going to give me a verse of Kumbaya?
0: No.
1: It's okay. I asked the girl guides that as well and they said no too, so it's okay. It's just, I think everybody associates Kumbaya with the scouts, don't they?
0: Yeah, they do.
1: Yeah. Okay, guys, thank you so much for joining me in Shine a Light. And that brings us to the end of this week's Shine a Light. A huge thank you to all of my guests from the girl guides, Emily, Barbara, Abby and Katie, and the Kilmore Scouts, Sarah and Laura, for sharing their stories, their experiences and most of all their enthusiasm. What really came through is that these organisations are about so much more than badges, camps and activities. They're helping to shape future generations, building confidence, resilience, independence, friendship and leadership skills that can stay with young people for life. And maybe that's the real value of it all, giving young people a place to belong, a chance to challenge themselves and the confidence to discover just what they're capable of. Next week, I'm heading up to New Ross to visit the wonderful people and facilities at Cumas. And I have to say, I'm really looking forward to bringing you that programme. Until then, keep shining a light on the people and the stories that matter. And I'll chat to you next week. This programme is funded by the News Reporting Scheme.
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9: Nine. Good evening, I'm Tina Gates. The Sports Minister says he's held positive meetings with the GAA, the LGFA, Camogie Association and Mary McAleese this evening. It follows the shock resignation of the former president from her role as chairperson of the GAA's Integration Committee, which has overseen the combining of men and women's GAA, hurling and Camogie. Mary McAleese said changes to agreed timelines, as well as a lack of respect for senior women within the organisation, were behind the decision. Speaking at the Department of Sport this evening, Minister Patrick O'Donovan refused to comment on claims of misogyny, but said the GAA are right to acknowledge that integration can't be done overnight.
10: Like, there are facilities that have to be put in place, there's finances that have to be put in place, there's a structure, there are contracts that have to be put in place, there's staff as well, and that all takes time. And all three associations acknowledge that. The next big date with regard to this, and I'm satisfied that I don't need to look beyond that date, is the 8th of October, when hopefully there'll be a new chairperson in situ, and then hopefully a plan will be laid out.
9: GAA President Jarlath Burns says every boy and girl who plays Gaelic games must be treated with the same status and respect. Speaking after meeting the sports minister today, he said parity of esteem across the three organisations remains the goal.
11: Well, we would love to get to a situation where we have full equality across every coach, so every single male and female hurler and footballer, Camogan ladies GAA person, can feel that they have parity of esteem. Not only with regard to the resources that we give to the county teams, but also to the facilities that we have.
9: Borgash Energy is increasing prices for gas and electricity for residential customers from October 9th. The rise in unit rates and standard charges will see a typical electricity bill increase by 8.8% and a typical gas bill increase by 9.3%. Personal finance editor with the Irish Independent, Charlie Weston, says some customers will see substantial increases.
12: For dual fuel customers, you could be talking about 9.1, more than €300 over a full year. Look, they've gone to the regulator's website. They've picked out the typical use. It's, you know, it doesn't reflect every household, obviously.
9: Escalating tensions in the Middle East have resulted in the price of oil exceeding $100 a barrel, the first time the cost has been at this level since early July. Fuels for Ireland says it could be 3 weeks before that's reflected at the pumps here. CEO Kevin McPartland says other factors have contributed to the increase in prices here in recent weeks.
13: It is one of the input costs. Crude oil is an important input cost, but the dramatic changes have actually been in the cost of shipping and in insurance for shipping. Since this crisis began at the end of February. So we wouldn't want to overstate the impact of the crude oil price increase.
9: Members of the Irish Nurses and Midwives Organisation have voted 99% in favour of industrial action up to and including strike. It follows a six-week in-person ballot. The union says the government's failure to offer serious proposals on a new public sector pay agreement is putting pressure on members even before they turn up to hospitals for work. An AI researcher has quit his job at Anthropic, warning the race to build superintelligent systems could threaten humanity. Jacob Coxon, who previously worked at OpenAI, says neither company is acting responsibly. In response, Anthropic's safety lead said he believes there is a chance the tech could kill all humans in the next decade. William Turnstall-Pedo is working to build safe and controllable artificial intelligence with his company, Unlikely AI.
14: Capability is the key thing that they are measured on. What these AI systems can do is what matters. That's where the investment is going. And ensuring that they're controllable, ensuring that they don't cause harm, is something that has to keep up with extraordinary accelerating capabilities that we're seeing.
9: And that's your latest news update at 9:04.
15: And in sport, the fallout is continuing from Dr. Mary McAleese's resignation from the Integration Committee yesterday evening. GAA President Jarlath Burns was speaking after meeting Sports Minister Patrick O'Donovan today and said that the GAA remain committed to integration.
16: We're not going to get caught into timelines. The next meeting we have is on the 5th of October. After that are congresses. We want to make sure that our members are fully up to speed. Remember, we want to make sure that if we have a membership proposal, that people know what they're going to become a member of. Therefore, it's very important we have the structures in place too. Time is important, but it is also more important, I think, that we have the organisation that we all want and we all can belong to, because we can't do this twice. And I think the message that I would send out to all people who love Gaelic games around the country and around the world is to reiterate our absolute support and commitment to the integration of the three organisations, but to do it in a way that is right and ensures that we can achieve the organisation that we want.
15: Champions League action continues this evening. In the early kickoffs, Barcelona breezed past Feyenoord 5-1 and Stuttgart defeated Vikings by 3-1. And at halftime in the later kickoffs, it's 1-1 between Sporting and Galatasaray, and reigning champions PSG are 3-0 up against Slovan Bratislava. Then for the two Premier League teams in action, it's 1-1 between Liverpool and Atletico Madrid, and at Arsenal it's 0-0 between them and Napoli. The quarterfinals at the US Open continue today. Elena Rybakina defeated Qingying Zheng in three sets this evening to progress to the semi-finals and also guarantee that she will finish 2026 as world number one. In the last women's quarterfinal, Mira Andreeva has won the first set against American Coco Gauff. And finally in golf, Rory McIlroy believes LIV golf players could start looking for a way out after the breakaway circuit filed for bankruptcy protection. Saudi Arabia's public investment fund has withdrawn its backing, leaving uncertainty over the future of the tour and millions of pounds reportedly owed to some players. That's your news on sport. I'm Eve Conway. It's 6 minutes past 9.

0: The song that absolutely epitomizes how I felt today. Had a busy enough start, but then I just did not want to human. It's Bruno Mars, The Lazy Song, for you on Southeast Radio. Casey Musgraves with Dry Spell and Michael Jackson with Billie Jean kicking it all off for you tonight on The Late Zone. Happy Hump Day. We're celebrating with the good stuff, the good music, which is next with Nelly Furtado.
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0: kind of one thing you can do is you can always blame George Ezra for a good tune that gets stuck in your head. That's him with Blame It On Me and Nelly Furtado. I'm Like a Bird, and I'm Adam C with you until midnight tonight on The Late Zone. I didn't say that earlier. We're going all the way until the clocks go quadra zero. So until then, let's stay awake with Avicii next.
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0: Woke up with Avicii. We wanted to make sure that you were dancing with Ollie Murs tonight on Southeast Radio. It is the Late Zone. Next up, earlier on, we had Nelly Furtado, but now we're going to give you Nelly and Kelly Rowland with Dilemma.
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It's Cat's Eye, an animal on the Late Zone, and we had Nelly and Kelly Rowland with A Dilemma. Well, if you want to wake up, there is no dilemma next with Sabrina Carpenter. Here's some espresso to jumpstart your happy hump day night here on Southeast Radio. It's the Late Zone.

0: Something you might say on the street when you finally cop who you're talking to. It's like, I knew it. I knew you. It's Taylor Swift on Southeast Radio. And aha, we're taking them on to kick off our 10 o'clock hour on the Late Show. And how are you doing? It's Adam C. still in the hot seat. Although usually when I sit into a seat and somebody else was in it, people always have a warmer butt than me. Weird thing to confess on public radio, but you know what? It's fact, and I don't think I'm alone out there. Cold butts unite. Next up, though, is Teddy Swims and The Door.
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1: 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Ton the door shishin tau.
2: What could the enemy law?
1: 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Nis lu draw wheel and nis lu custish.
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1: Shin and gaelig or kirkalach. A ho golly. 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Is fader dorsha I'm in festus is dang non a usides, a yonu, no a quinol de jabele. Queen ixel or gotchers a skip a. Tor quarter, my ways punk ie. Arno we nu egg real.
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0: The precious jewel that is Sapphire with Ed Sheeran on the frequencies of Southeast Radio. Gala freed from desire they are. And Teddy Swims was with the dough. It is the Late Zone that you're tuned to. And we got Sugar Babes coming up for you next.
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1: Possibly one of the most beautiful things you could ever say to anybody. I love your smile. That's Shanice on Southeast Radio. Holding Back the River was James Bay. Needing Us Tonight was INXS. And Sugar Babes, We're All About You Now. And that's exactly what the theme is on The Late Zone tonight on Southeast Radio. Same with every night. 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

She's got that bleeding love. It's Leona Lewis. And I had a friend from school. I was only thinking this the other day, and her name was Leonie. And I just realised that now I'll never meet a Leona in my life and not hear Lewis right after it. Gabrielle with Out of Reach and Killers Read My Mind. Next up, it's the absolute classic. Can we say that yet? A classic from Kingfisher? It's Killa taking you up to your last hour of the Late Zone. And you know what it is? It's the More So Jukebox Hour on Southeast Radio Frequencies, keeping you company until midnight.

The latest one on the road, that is Florence Road on Southeast Radio 7563. And there's a lot of nervous, twitchy people who are changing their pin code right now. And Survivor, Eye of the Tiger for your last hour of the late zone. We are locked in and you are locked in here with us until midnight tonight, keeping you company with the Jukebox Hour, which means minimum talk, maximum music. You'll love to hear it. Marvin Gaye next with some Healing of the Sexual Kind.

You say it twice, it's Duran Duran with Save a Prayer on the Late Zone. Do you think I'm sexy with Rod Stewart and Marvin Gaye? Sexual healing. A lot of sexual themed music for you there on your happy hump day night. Hope it's treating you well. Next up, we cry with the script. Something that might accompany some of us after a night.

And there they go, it's Heart Alone on the Late Zone. And you are not alone, it's Adam C with you until the midnight hour tonight on Southeast Radio. Paolo Nutini's Last Request, Cian Ducrow's Little Dreamin', and the cry with We Script. The Script with We Cry, next up on your jukebox hour, the Late Zone, Lewis Capaldi, wishing you the best.

Alicia Keys, Empire State of Mind. It's part two, and don't let me get me pink. Lewis Capaldi, wish you the best. And here she goes with the lads. We're going out of your Wednesday night into your Thursday. Have a wonderful day tomorrow. I'll be back with you here on Southeast Radio from 9 for the Thursday night edition of The Late Zone to get you excited for the weekend. In the meantime, have a great one, you absolute legend. Sinead, it's not you.

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2: At midnight, good evening, I'm Tina Gates. Nurses and midwives have voted 99% in favour of industrial action in a dispute over public service pay. The INMO says members working in extremely challenging conditions are unhappy with the lack of urgency in addressing the cost of living pressures they're facing. General Secretary Fulnier says members heard about more increases today, while there's still no response from government.
3: Today we've had announcements from some of the utility companies saying they're going to increase their costs in relation to gas and electricity. And then we have public transport increases coming down the track. We're talking about people who provide very essential service on very modest wages.
2: In a separate development, the HSE has apologised after some interim nurses were mistakenly offered specific roles at Cork University Hospital 2 weeks ago. Some nurses who received job offers on the 25th of August were told the offers are no longer valid during meeting yesterday. The HSE says graduates who want to work at CUH will be provided with a permanent full-time contract and work across wards with temporary vacancies until permanent roles are available. Susan's one of the nurses who attended yesterday's meeting.
4: We honestly were in such a state of shock. This meeting was so last minute. We got the email to tell us that this meeting was happening at around 11:30, and the meeting took place at 4 p.m. the same day. We were just in a state of shock. This was not, absolutely not, the news we were expecting.
2: The GAA, LGFA and Camogie Association have reaffirmed their commitment to integration. It follows a meeting with Sports Ministers Patrick O'Donovan and Charlie McConnellogue. The GAA says a clear timetable will be set out in the coming months, with a group meeting again in early October. One of the country's largest energy providers is increasing its prices for gas and electricity. Dual fuel households with Bord Gáis Energy could be facing a rise of over €300 in annual bills. Personal finance editor with the Irish Independent, Charlie Weston, says hundreds of thousands of customers will be watching their energy costs.
5: Yeah, you're talking here 715,000 customers. I mean, Bord Gáis still is the biggest gas supplier, town gas in the country, that 300,000 gas suppliers. From October the 9th, that's budget week, gas price and the electricity price and the standing charges for both are going up.
2: Ukraine's special forces say it's carried out the country's deepest airstrike into Russia during the 4.5-year war. It's claiming drones hit two gas plants in northern Siberia today, nearly 2,000 miles away from the border. A local governor in Russia says the attack was repelled, but acknowledged that a fire broke out at the site. Donald Trump claims the war in Iran will end immediately after November's US midterm elections. The US president says Iran is desperate and trying to influence the vote, but offered no evidence of the claim. His comments came ahead of a major two-day Republican convention in Dallas dubbed a Trumpalooza. People are being warned they're unlikely to be entitled to compensation after thousands of flights were cancelled or delayed across UK airports. Britain's civil aviation authorities warning the disruptions likely to qualify as extraordinary circumstances because the air traffic control failure was outside airlines' control. However, airlines must still look after stranded passengers and offer refunds or alternative flights for cancellations. Carly and Morgan are stranded in Cyprus and their return flight's been moved to next Tuesday.
6: We haven't received any sort of like financial help with it all, which has been obviously really stressful. That's a whole other week of like accommodation, food, and we've not really heard much from EasyJet themselves.
2: And Apple has unveiled its first foldable iPhone with a starting price of almost $2,000 in the US. The iPhone Duo opens like a book to reveal a 7.6-inch screen. It's due to go on sale on October 23rd. That's your latest news update at 4 minutes past midnight.
7: And in sport, the fallout is continuing from Dr. Mary McAleese's resignation from the Integration Committee yesterday evening. GAA President Jonathan Byrne said today that the stalling of integration is due to financial concerns over equal funding for male and female inter-county teams. Speaking after meeting Sports Minister Patrick O'Donovan today, he said the government funding for the GAA is not in danger and that he remains committed to integration.
8: Government funding didn't come into it whatsoever. He reiterated his support for integration. He understood the perspective that we came from. We were all surprised by what happened yesterday. We thought we had a really good meeting on Monday. We thought that we had made progress. Of course, in a negotiation like that, there would be bumps and bruises along the way. We had one whenever we felt that we couldn't achieve the timeline for the October Special Congress on membership. That's just a setback, but it shouldn't be big enough that it's going to scupper the process. We never believed that, and we never thought that that was going to be the case whenever you come out of the meeting on Monday. It's very disappointing what has happened, but we are very committed to the process.
7: There was plenty of action in the Champions League today. In the early kickoffs, Barcelona breezed past Feyenoord 5-1 and Stuttgart defeated Vikings by 3-1. Later on, Sporting defeated Galatasaray 3-1 and reigning champions PSG smashed Slovan Bratislava 6-1. Then for the two Premier League teams who are in action, Liverpool beat Atletico Madrid 2-1 and Arsenal defeated Napoli 1-0. The women's quarterfinals at the US Open also concluded today. Elena Rybakina defeated Qingming Zheng in three sets this evening to progress to the semi-finals and also guarantees that she will finish 2026 as world number one. In the last women's quarterfinal, Coco Gauff came back from one set down, saving a match point along the way, to defeat French Open champion Mira Andreeva in three sets. Rybakina will now face Gauff for a place in the US Open final. That's your news and sport. I'm Eve Conway. It's 6 minutes past the hour.
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10: Good morning and welcome to Morning Mix here on Southeast Radio. Now, we're coming to you live this morning on this Wednesday morning, and a beautiful sunny one it is too, from the offices of Wexford County Council. And there's a really exciting event taking place here today. Southeast Radio is officially launching our Hospitality and Tourism Awards in association with Wexford County Council. These awards are all about celebrating the people and businesses right across County Wexford who work incredibly hard every day to make our county such a fantastic place to live in, visit and enjoy. From hotels and restaurants to cafes, tourism businesses, attractions and the many people working behind the scenes, this is an opportunity to shine a light on the people who make such an important contribution to our local economy and our communities. And I'm delighted to say we're going to be hearing plenty more about the awards over the coming weeks, including some of the fantastic categories, the nominations and of course the big awards night, which comes up on Monday, November the 16th at the Riverside Park Hotel in Enniscorthy. As I say, we've got a great morning planned here at Wexford County Council, and I'm joined by some of the very special guests who'll be talking to us about the importance of recognising the hospitality and tourism sector here in Wexford. So stay with us. Our comment line is open to 053 914 5222, and you can still text or WhatsApp us on 087 373 7956, in association with another great Wexford company, Doyle's Garage, Courtown, Enniscorthy, the home of MG in County Wexford. Normally on the eve of the council meetings returning, the Chief Executive Wexford County Council, Eddie Taft, joins me live in studio. Today we've come to him in Wexford County Council's offices here at the Mall on a beautiful sunny day, Eddie.
11: Yes, Alan, and I'd like to take this opportunity to welcome you and your team from Southeast Radio to our offices. Normally I go down and see you, but today you've come to see us in the County Council, and you're very welcome.
10: So now here we are. There's a lot of anticipation as to what's going to come up next, and on Monday next all the councillors will meet here again for the opening meeting of the brand new term.
11: That's right, we're back on Monday for our September council meeting. So obviously we don't have a meeting in August, so the councillors are all back with us. That's not to say we weren't doing any work over the summer and the councillors weren't working, but we're back now to begin our business again, I suppose, and we have a very busy agenda over the next number of weeks and indeed till the end of the year. So business as usual back on Monday. We will be dealing with some, you know, very significant issues like variation number 2 to our county development plan, which saw us zoning more lands in Kilran, Rosslare and Bunclody. But we also have all of our projects. We've had a busy summer and we've started more projects over the August and over the last couple of weeks, and we'll have more projects again starting in the next few weeks as well.
10: So as I said, it's like coming back to school for the councillors, but the works and the wheels of industry continue on here. But let's look at just an update on some of the key priorities. Housing is one of those. Where are we with housing? It's consistently one of the biggest concerns for people in Wexford. Now, Minister James Brown is due to join me over the coming weeks for a detailed interview as well. But from a Wexford perspective, where are we at?
11: Yeah, well, I suppose there's a couple of things on the housing front, Alan. The first one is our county development plan and zoning more land for housing. So as I said, we've done variation number two, which zoned land in Enniscorthy and Uros. Variation number two then will be see the same, as I said earlier, in Kilran, Bunclody and Rosslare. And then variation number three, which we're working on at the moment, is the new town plan for Wexford. So that's about putting the building blocks in place. The other element then is we have a lot of projects which have been funded under the Housing Infrastructure Investment Fund provided by Minister Brown and his department in the Department of Housing. So we've been very successful in securing funding for projects like the St. Walleran's Inner Relief Road in Gorey, the Balnagee Road here in Wexford Town, projects in Enniscorthy, for example, a road around the mine area to link up new development lands in the western part of Enniscorthy, and other projects around the county that will allow us unlock further lands for housing development. And also we have our own social and affordable housing programme. We continue to exceed our targets on both of those fronts thanks to the hard work of the team here in the County Council. So we will deliver about another 300 social houses this year between ourselves and the approved housing bodies in all parts of the county. But we have a very strong affordable housing project, our programme as well. A number of projects there in Gorey, Wexford and Enniscorthy. And we're continually launching those new affordable housing schemes. And great credit is due to the developers that we work with, but also to the team in here. So we have a pipeline of about 500 affordable houses coming that's already underway and will be delivered over the next couple of years.
10: Let's move on to climate change and flooding. And of course, you and I spoke at length with the Enniscorthy Floods Bridge, Bridgetown, Bunclody. So when we come to that, what does Wexford need to act on? And most urgently, what developments have been made since the bad floods we had this year?
11: Yeah, well, the first thing is we secured from Minister Boxamorne and the OPW €2.6 million in interim flood defence works in Bunclody, Bridgetown and Enniscorthy. So those works, for example, in Enniscorthy and Bridgetown are already commenced. We've raised some of the wall on Abbey Quay. That's complete. And we're doing a flood defence wall on the car park there on Island Road. We've also purchased a significant quantity of aquadams for the fire service. So they're the pump-up dams that people would have seen that we use on the quayfront in Wexford. They're on order at the moment. We're expecting delivery of those in the next couple of weeks. And we've further works to do in Enniscorthy, so they're well underway. Similarly, in Bridgetown, we've done a lot of work, and we're in discussions with some of the residents in Bunclody around interim defence measures on Island Road in Bunclody, which was unfortunately flooded earlier this year. And we've done some works building up flood defences in Bunclody. So we're well underway with that, and we've more to do, and we'll get that completed in the next month or two. So that will give us some measure of protection while we're waiting on the permanent offences, particularly in Enniscorthy. We hope to apply for planning permission for phase one of the Enniscorthy scheme, which is the new bridge, the replacement of Seamus Rafter Bridge with a pedestrian bridge and a new road bridge to the south of the town. We hope to apply for planning consent for that in the early new year, and that will, you know, see us progressing that further. But in the meantime, as I say, we'll have those interim flood measures in place.
10: Let's look at the age-friendly strategy then in 2026. As a population here in County Wexford, we're getting older and we're living longer. Look, education, literacy for older people, to design and deliver a wide range of creative and cultural activities, and to develop projects with asylum seekers, travellers and new communities, as well as promoting physical activity. I know there's a huge impetus and emphasis on this.
11: Absolutely, and actually this morning we have a meeting of our Age Friendly Alliance where we bring together all the stakeholders and all the people who have an interest in promoting healthy living and promoting active, I suppose, retirement for older people. So that meeting is on later this morning. We work with the HSE, we work with the ETB, we work with various representative bodies like the Older Persons Council to figure out what exactly can help people in their later years. So it's about accessibility in our town centres. It's about library services. It's about helping people maybe with some IT stuff like, you know, smartphones, internet, etc. You mentioned there the literacy, and it's IT literacy, I suppose, is an area that we do a lot of work in. But also as well, in our new housing programmes, we will have a greater emphasis on age-friendly housing. So we're looking at age-friendly, specifically designed social housing. And we have a couple of projects there. We've won one in Gorey, and we have another one we're looking at in Enniscorthy. So we want to roll out more age-friendly housing. So that's housing that's specifically designed for older people to live in, and it'll be. And the other thing that we do with those housing schemes is we build communal facilities, because it's about the friendship and the comradeship where older people are living together, that they can help support each other, that they can have somewhere to meet. And that's really important, that we build that in conjunction with new housing.
12: Right. We, as you know, Eddie, have been travelling. This is our latest protocol here today to be at Wexford County Council. But last week, we were out and about again. The week before last, I was in Camolin, and it was brought to my attention that Camolin is willing to encourage more people to set up there, but they're having huge difficulties with Ishka Éireann, for example. And I know you yourself have spoken to me at length as well. What can be done where there's communities like Camolin willing to welcome more people into the area and build more houses, but there are stumbling blocks? What can you do when it comes to town and village regeneration?
11: Yeah, this is a particularly important issue, and we would always be lobbying for Ishka Éireann to improve the wastewater capacity in our towns and villages, places like Camolin, places like Ferns, because they are fantastic places to live. All the services are already there. The schools are there, the shops are there, the pub is there, the post office is there, and if we want these villages to grow, we do need to have additional housing development in them. But the key to that is the delivery of Ishka Éireann services. Now, I know that there is a very, very significant Ishka Éireann capital programme involving several billion euro across the country, but we would always in the council be lobbying Ishka Éireann to progress the schemes as quickly as possible in Camolin and Ferns, and we are awaiting details of the latest Ishka Éireann capital programme on that, so that we can give people a bit of certainty and that we can work in terms of planning and work with landowners and say, look, this is coming, we want these lands to develop, we want an appropriate level of development. Now, we're not talking about overdevelopment, we're talking about appropriate level of development in the smaller towns where people want to live.
12: Right, we're going to explore all aspects of the work that Wexford County Council does, and we're going to head to your environmental section, and Clean is so busy this morning I'm going to have to link in by telephone with her, but that's a good sign because she's up to her tonsils in various initiatives. Is there anything else you'd like to add at this stage, because you're coming back at 11:30 for a big announcement, and our MD will be here and our general manager will be here and the chair of Wexford County Council will be here, so we won't go into that just yet, but anything else you'd like to add?
11: No, I think you know, because we're here today in Wexford County Council, I think the most important message I would like to get across is we're continuing to deliver across a lot of fronts. We're doing our best. The staff here, I'm really fortunate, Alan. I work with a fantastic team here in the County Council. I fully appreciate that, you know, we can't do everything straight away that people would like to see, but we are doing our best and we are delivering. So our roads program is delivering, our housing program is delivering, our environmental awareness program is delivering. And I think there's a very good relationship here in Wexford, probably unique, you know, compared to a lot of other counties. We have a very good relationship between the public, the councillors and the officials in the county council. And that's really important to us. And I think we all do pull together. And I think you can see that obviously we do have disagreements here and there, but that's only disagreements about, you know, priorities. It's not about what's right for the county. And we always want to do more. So I suppose the one message I'd like to give, Alan, if I could, is just to thank all the staff in Wexford County Council for their hard work.
12: We talked to you just after 11:30. But right now, as I said, a very busy lady, and it brings me back because annually I come up here for the wonderful link in with the schools here about reuse and recycle. So let's link in with Cliona Connolly, the Environment Education Officer, the Community Cleanup Programme, the Big Beach Clean and the Material World Exhibition, which is taking place as we come to you live from the head office of Wexford County Council. It's called Leave No Trace. Good morning to you, Cliona.
13: Good morning, Alan.
12: Cliona, it's lovely to link up with you again. Normally, I'm thinking Christmas time when I link up with you, but here we are coming into autumn time. Can you tell us a little bit about the community cleanup programme and how people across Wexford can get involved throughout the year?
13: Thanks, Alan. So Wexford County Council supports our community cleanups by the provision of bags, gloves and litter pickers. And then we actually collect the bags of litter that's collected by volunteers on the ground. So if a person is interested, all they have to do is register with our customer service unit at 053-919-6000. And once your application has been approved, you'll be contacted and arrangements will be made then to issue you with your cleanup kit. And like I say, we have special community cleanup bags. They're green and they say community cleanup on them. So they can't be mistaken for illegally dumped bags, you know, of black bags out on site. And then once you have your cleanup done, you just ring the environment section, my colleague Caroline, and she will arrange collection of the bags. So our rapid response crew, one crew is based out of Holmestown, and the second crew is based out of Goree, and they go and collect the bags. So on average, we would provide between 10 and 15,000 bags per year to volunteers on the ground, approximately 5,000 pairs of gloves and over 1,000 litter pickers each year. And we would collect in excess of over 1,000 cleanups. Our crew would collect that. So not surprising, we have a very, very strong cohort of people who volunteer on the ground and give their time freely to make their local community a more enjoyable place to live. And I would just like to thank them publicly for all the work they do on a volunteer basis. They go out, they pick litter in their local community, and it's really, our county is a much cleaner place with those volunteers on the ground. And I'd also love to remind people, we're Wexford County Council are also a member of Leave No Trace. And I suppose if you are visiting either a beach or a park or any amenity in our county, if you do bring a picnic, just please bring everything home with you and leave no trace of your visit. No matter where we live, that is somebody's home. So all roads lead home. So we should all protect our natural world.
12: You mentioned the word beach. Can I get on to in more detail then? The big beach clean is also coming up. What does that involve, and why is it so important that we take better care of our beaches?
13: Well, the Big Beach Clean, it's an annual call to action, and it's organised by ONTASHCA, the education unit, their Clean Coast division. And it takes place in September, and it's only registrations are open now, and anybody who's interested can register on cleancoast.org. It takes place between the 18th and 20th of September, and you would go then, and once you're registered, ONTASHCA would send you out a kit, and then we collect the waste that is picked up from our beaches. Not just our beaches, but our coastline, even our waterways. So, as you know, rivers eventually end up in the sea. So every year also, which is really important, is volunteers are also called upon to get involved in a citizen science project by recording the quantities and types of litter found on our beaches. Yeah. And this data then is really important to record because it can inform us and increase awareness about the issue of marine litter on our island and hopefully help shape future policies and campaigns. So I think last year in 2025, the Big Beach Clean saw almost 11,000 volunteers in all of Ireland take part. They had over 500 registered cleanups and collected a staggering over 60 tonnes of litter from across over just that weekend in September last year. So we're hoping we'll have as successful, if not even more successful, Big Beach Cleanup this December.
12: Fantastic.
13: And a lot of your listeners may be aware as well of the National Spring Clean, which is another one that we support on the ground and takes place in April. But our community cleanup program is available all year round. Anybody can register and they can carry out cleanup at any time of the year. They can carry out one a week, they can do one a month, or they just only have to do one. We'll support people to do that on the ground.
12: As we come to our listeners this morning from the County Hall, there's currently a Material World exhibition here focusing on the reuse of textiles. What can people expect to see here, and what messages are you hoping people take away from it?
13: So the Material World is an interactive textile and a climate action experience. It's going to make people think about and explore fast fashion, our textile waste, and how that shapes how we can make changes to make a more sustainable world. So we have schools coming in today, Wednesday, Thursday, and Friday, but we also have an evening session tomorrow evening. That's Thursday, the 10th of September at 6 o'clock. And Lynn Houghton, who has developed. Lynn is of the upcycle movement, and she has developed this most beautiful globe. It's a sculpture of a globe made from discarded material. So I would encourage everybody to come in and have a look at it in the County Hall while it's on exhibition. But that evening session is this Thursday at 6 p.m. And visitors are asked to post a message to Mother Earth about what they can, what changes they could make. But there's also examples of upcycling, repair, and what we can actually do with waste materials here in County Hall.
12: And the furniture amnesty, do you want to look at that in a little bit more detail, please? It's going on for 3 weeks, the initiative. Tell us more, please.
13: So we have a household furniture amnesty that's taking place in Hometown at our recycling centre for the next 3 weeks. So from Tuesday the 8th of September to Friday the 11th. So from Tuesday to Friday, again from the 15th of September to the 18th, the 22nd of September to the 25th of September, during the normal opening hours of, it goes on from 9 o'clock to 12 and 1 till 3 p.m. So it's an amnesty, so people can bring freestanding wooden furniture like tables, chairs, wardrobes, chest of drawers, and we'll also accept couches and armchairs just from households.
12: So finally, what's the one simple thing you would encourage everyone in Wexford to do to help keep our county clean and protect the environment?
13: Well, I suppose, as I mentioned, we were members of the Leave No Trace, so I would ask everybody, no matter where they go, that they leave no trace of their visit, no matter where they're going, and bring home their litter if there isn't a bin or if the bin is full. But to enjoy our environment, we have the most beautiful county, and we're very lucky to be living in Wexford.
12: And our thanks to Cliona Connolly there, the Environment Education Officer, who's somewhere in the ball here or somewhere in the building of Wexford County Council, who are bringing a very special broadcast to you today of your morning mix. So the next question is, what is the Council doing to make it easier for people to walk, cycle and to use public transport rather than rely on cars? A two-part look at this now. First off, I'm joined by Clinton Donovan, who's Cycling and Walking Officer with Active Travel Team. Good morning to you, Clinton.
14: Good morning, Alan. How are you?
12: So in a nutshell, what are you doing? Because the Active Travel Team administers the NTA's Active Travel Investment Programme, which is quite a mouthful, but when you put it into layman's terms, what does it actually mean?
14: Yes, and so suppose to start with, what is active travel? Well, active travel is making the journey from A to B on your own steam. So whether that be walking or cycling or indeed using a wheelchair user or a mobility scooter. So it's about investing in infrastructure that facilitates that safe travel, that travel under your own steam, so that you can improve your health, you can get out and feel the fresh air. So that's the NTA, National Transport Authority, fund the Wexford County Council every year to formulate that investment programme in the infrastructure that is around the county.
12: Right. Now, the team is promoting active travel through a variety of initiatives, such as Bike Week, the National Walking Week, Cycle Ride Training in primary schools. That sounds really good, because I'm aware of the Just One Life programme run by Rotary here that's gone to the schools, and Wexford County Council have embraced this too. Now, the whole idea of Cycle Ride Training in primary school, can I look at that first? I know I've jumped a little bit, but can you explain that to me, please?
14: Yeah, basically what it is, it's a program aimed at, I suppose, the older children, especially in primary schools, is to give them awareness of, number one, how to cycle a bike, but it's more than that. It's about the rules of the road, it's about awareness, it's about safety. It's about getting out there, having the kids, giving them the experience in a safe environment, but in the schoolyard under maybe tuition, like, for example, with Shilbag and my outdoor education centre, the tutors there are well-experienced to be able to demonstrate to the children how to have regard for their own safety and the measures that they need to have when they're getting the road, but just to encourage and promote their activity in for cycling and walking.
12: We've dealt in extensively with an Garda Síochána about the new legislation when it comes to scooters, but in safe hands and the right people properly, be safe, be seen, they still present a wonderful opportunity. And I've just got roughly 200,000 kilometres on bikes since 2023. Around the world five times, that's just in Wexford.
14: That's right. The Bolt shared bike and scooters. Yes, each of them, the bikes themselves have gone over 200,000 kilometres since 2023. The scooters are not far behind. They came in a year later. They're around 170,000. But yeah, that's it. Each one of them five times around the world. And that's just in Wexford Town where the scheme is based. But it's really important to emphasise, Alan, that we've all heard the negative publicity around the scooters. But the shared scheme that operates here is the only scooter scheme in the country that's working here in Wexford. But it's working really well and really safely. And there's been no incidents of note since it's been set up in 2024. The scooters all have the safety measures in. They're limited to 20 kilometres an hour, so they're a really safe way of getting around and really important. And obviously you can see from the statistics, the people of the town are really embracing them.
12: They are, yeah. And now we have all the new legislation coming in, and we actually have a vox pop that our new reporter, David, put together for me for tomorrow, just get a view on e-scooters, etc. Finally, safe routes to school. Sergeant Margot from Buncloney Garda Station linked in with me yesterday, and she emphasised the importance of safety and people being vigilant as they drop children off to school and they're passing by. What would you like to add on that, please?
14: Yeah, the safe routes to school works is actually a very important part of our active travel investment programme, Alan. We've carried it works on 11 schools over the last few years. We're doing another 3 there now in the coming weeks. But it's really important that we keep moving along with those safe routes to school works. So it's all about getting the kids to school safely, number one, and then giving them the experience of maybe being able to walk a certain distance of it. And the traffic calming is an important element of it, well, through road markings and awareness, pedestrian crossings. So look, that programme is really a priority for us here in Wexford County Council to deliver on that. Like I said, we've more schools to do. We can usually do around 3 to 4 every year. That's based on the funding from National Transport Authority. But we have seen the impact on the ground that those works and infrastructure works have made to the safety and of the children that are in the schools.
12: When you come back to us, Clinton, because there's lots more that I'd love to talk to you about, or maybe even go out on site with you at some stage as well to look at in more detail at the active travel team, the bike week and national walking week. Will you keep us up to date?
14: Yeah, sure, we will. And yeah, like we had last year, we had their Bolt bike demos with you here, so we'll be running those again. So it's all good, all positive.
12: Yeah, Lucinda, my producer, went off on one and it took us an hour to find.
14: That's right, yes.
12: Right, before we take our first commercial break, let's stay with the whole active travel team. I'm joined now by Tom Byrne, who's executive engineer. Morning to you, Tom.
15: Morning, Alan. How are you?
12: So, Tom, the active travel team administered the bus stop enhancement program, and this involves upgrade and improvement to bus stop locations throughout the county. What's the update?
15: Well, Alan, the bus stop enhancement program is one of the NTA's funding streams that Wexford County Council would use, and it would involve typically upgrading the bus stops throughout the county to a national consistent standard. And we do that through a number of measures. You know, the core goal of it is to just improve passenger safety and create a consistency across the network. So when you're at a bus stop, you know what a bus stop. When you're a driver, you know you're approaching a bus stop. You know, and a core part of it as well is to improve the accessibility onto the bus stop. So it's a very simple thing, and we do that through a number of measures. And you know, ideally, we put in a higher bus curb, so those, let's say, with a buggy or a wheelchair, visually impaired, would be able to get onto the bus. So it's a higher curb; it's more comfortable for the low-rise buses, and they're able to step on and get on the bus. We put a shelter where space allows. You know, and the shelters are a good standard these days, provided by the NTA. You know, they come with a solar panel, lighting. You know, with that as well, we could put in a bus pole, signage on the road, you know, and all these measures sort of combine together just to create a recognisable bus stop for those people.
12: Yeah. And of course, the shelters have improved as well. I'm sure people listening to us around the county would love to see more of them, but they've modernised, haven't they?
15: They really have, and they're modern. They're structurally very sound, you know, and they're managed, you know. So, if one panel breaks, we can call on people to the management company to come out and replace. So, and they come with a solar panel. They come with a lamp, you know. So, in the evening time or at night time, if you're sitting at a bus stop, there's light there, you know, so it's more comfortable and they're right beside the roadside.
12: So as executive engineer with the active travel team, there's a huge link in between the council and the NTA, isn't there?
15: Oh, there really is, you know, and the funding stream is significant. You know, we're up at, you know, close on 4 million for active travel schemes alone. So, and the active travel schemes come with a range of benefits. You know, as Clinton said there, the biggest benefit with an active travel scheme is you've reduced vehicle speed and improved pedestrian access. So combine those two, you have a calmer environment, you have an easier place for those, let's say, with buggies and wheelchairs to access the roads and road network.
12: What other aspects of the job you do would you like to highlight here in this conversation with you this morning?
15: Oh, I think, as Clinton said, the ones we see the most benefit from are the Safe Routes to School schemes. And it's only true, we design

0: Wonderful to be here today and get an insight into the departments within the County Council that I'm aware of, but we haven't spoken to in detail. So thanks to you and to Clinton for joining me today.
1: We're replaying the morning mix for you. 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
0: Yes, just in case you're wondering where we are today as we go out and about across the county. Today we're coming to you live from the offices of Wexford County Council, the HQ, and we're here officially to launch our Hospitality and Tourism Awards in association with Wexford County Council, and that official launch will be taking place around about 11:30 when we'll be joined by our Managing Director, Will Faulkner. We'll also be joined by the Chair of Wexford County Council, Elisa MacDonald. The Chief Executive, Eddie Taff, will be back here with us, and so too we will be joined by the, I've left out our general manager, better not leave her out. Marion Barry will be here as well. So they're all joining us just after 11:30 for this announcement. But as I said, while we're here, we're getting an insight into the workings of Wexford County Council. And I have to say, it's really fascinating. And I hope you're enjoying it. And again, text or WhatsApp us on 087-3737956. As we turn our attention now to the area of heritage. So what is heritage, first off? I'm joined by archaeologist and heritage officer for Wexford County Council, Colm Moriarty. Good morning to you, Colm.
3: Good morning, Anne. Thanks very much for having me.
0: So we have a lot to talk to you in the short time frame we have here, and I want to get on to that, but can you just explain, what is your definition of heritage?
3: Heritage is a really, really broad term. It includes built heritage like castles, thatched cottages, Georgian mansions, natural heritage like our flora, our fauna, the landscape, and also intangible heritage like our traditional crafts, our Irish language. So it's a really broad term.
0: And you're an archaeologist by profession. Don't mind me prying into this, what's the biggest thing you ever found, and the most historic and important thing you feel you've ever found?
3: My favourite thing I ever found is going back a few years when I was working as an archaeologist in Dublin, and we were working in George Street, just behind where Dun's Stores now have their headquarters, and we were excavating a Viking site, and we uncovered a series of Viking warrior burials. So they were amazing to excavate, because when you dig a Viking, we start uncovering them, you find the bones, but we also found bits of shields, bits of daggers, bits of their equipment. So that was a really exciting find, and I really loved that.
0: So how did you end up from doing that dig to where you are now in this role in Wexford County Council?
3: Well, I when I was an archaeologist, I worked initially in Dublin, all around Ireland, but then I came back to Wexford maybe about 10 years ago, because I'm originally from Bury, I'm a Wexford man, and I worked as an archaeologist all around the county for the last 10 years, and then when this job was advertised roughly 2 years ago, I said, that's a job I'd love to do, promoting heritage in Wexford. So I applied for it, and that's how I got the role.
0: You want to talk about the new heritage strategy, but what are the biggest threats to our heritage that you see out there at the moment?
3: Oh, that's a very, very good question. I suppose because heritage is so broad. One thing that's particularly noticeable, especially maybe in the last 5 years, is the threat, I suppose, is climate change, especially to our historic buildings like castles. Heavy rainfall events especially are causing the mortar to erode from the structures and causing collapses. And in the last 3 years, we've had significant collapses to Ballycogley Castle and Mount Garrett Castle, and that's because of increased rainfall events related to climate change.
0: All right. We have a couple of minutes before I head and talk with the fire service. As it's all happening here at Wexford County Council offices today. So, briefly, what does Wexford, the new heritage strategy, what can you share with us on that?
3: Okay, it's a really important document that will provide a clear vision for the management, conservation and promotion of heritage in Wexford. It'll contain a series of objectives for heritage that we'll hope to achieve over the next 5 years. What's really important is that we get public input to this document so that the values and aspirations of the people of Wexford are reflected in it. So at the moment we have a draft heritage strategy for public consultation with a closing date of the 25th of September. So I welcome submissions from individuals, organisations or community groups or anyone who's interested in heritage to this document. So the draft heritage strategy, hard copies or physical copies can currently be found in the four main libraries in New Ross, Gorey, Inniscarty and Wexford, and digital copies are currently available on Wexford County Council's website on the heritage section, and also on the consultation portal for Wexford County Council. So please, I really, really would ask people to make a submission, and if they do want to make a submission, you can do that on Wexford County Council's consultation portal. You can email me directly at heritage@wexfordco.ie, or the old fashioned way, you can send a letter into the heritage section at the planning department of Wexford County.
0: Lovely to talk to you, the man from Bree, Colm. Adam Moriarty, who has made his way back home here and given us an insight. And there you have it. There's the

0: information as to where to go and get as much information as possible as we turn our attention now to another aspect of what's going on here. I'm joined by Darren Buchanan, who's a Senior Assistant Chief Fire Officer. With Halloween just around the corner, Darren is here to share vital fire safety advice, highlight the risks around bonfires and fireworks, and talk about how we can all keep our homes and communities safe over the festivities. Good morning to Darren.
1: Good morning, Alan. Thanks very much for having me. I'm here today to talk about fire safety in the home. Is the main topic I'll be talking about. As we come into the autumn time, winter time, it's a time we find we respond to more fires nationally, and in Wexford as well. What we find is people are back in their homes now. We get more chimney fires. So I'd ask anyone that has an open fire stove that they have their chimney checked as well before they light it this year. Make sure the crow guard's still in place. Again, if you have any heating system in there, oil burner, gas burner, those are checked as well before you start lighting them. As you mentioned about, we have Halloween coming up as well, so the dangers of fireworks. Just for adults there, to make sure that their children aren't playing with fireworks, aren't using fireworks. You get very bad burns off those whenever the sparklers are burning. It's around 1,000 degrees. So if that comes into contact with skin, with clothes, it's going to set them on fire. It's going to burn the skin as well.
0: It's still like an Indian summer's day. As you and I are sitting in the mall here, the sun is shining through the windows. What a beautiful day here at the HQ of Wexford County Council. I remember not so very long ago, I think it was with David Minogue, I stood outside there when the wind was nearly blowing us away, because it definitely is the focal point. And this, for you, with the fire service, is a focal point. When emergencies happen, you all assemble here, don't you? To plan for the county.
1: Yeah, that's for major emergencies. So fire service, it covers kind of three main aspects. You have your operations, so it's attending the fires. We've come off a very busy summer as well, just due to the weather, with field fires.
0: Wildfires still an issue out there at the moment?
1: They still are. There's a lot more dampness around. The grass is starting to grow again, so it's not as problematic. So if there is a fire, it's not spreading as far. Like whenever we had standing crops of corn, oats back in June and July, that's when you had running field fires, and there was an issue there with 5 acres burned up in North Goria combine as well. So you have large fires, but as you mentioned, then we have, that's the operations side, fire safety I look after, and then major emergencies as well.
0: Look, I've just been asked to put a question to you. The major fire safety hazards in people's homes that you'd like to get out there again, please, that people may not be aware of.
1: Yeah, well, the main ones, it's the same message, I suppose, every year, the last 20 years, like we've been banging on about, is to have a working smoke alarm, or have a smoke alarm in your house, and make sure it's working by testing it weekly. Fire deaths in Ireland have come down dramatically in the last 20 years, yeah. But there's still fatalities every year. And every year in Wexford County itself would have around 100 house fires as well. So it's about taking preventative measures to ensure that there is a fire in your house, that it's minimised. Because if you have a fire in your house, a large fire, like, you're losing everything there. You're losing your mementos, memories, photographs and everything else. It's things that can't be replaced as well.
0: Thank you, Darren, and congratulations once again to all our emergency services. I was on the key front when they were honoured for National Services Day. Is there anything very briefly you'd like to add before we conclude?
1: Just again, that one, just to have a working smoke alarm and to test it regularly. You'd be surprised how many fires we go to and there's a smoke alarm fitted in the house but the battery's been removed, so just test it weekly.
0: That was Darren there, for Darren Buchanan, Senior Assistant Chief Fire Officer. Now we're going to take another short break. After that, we are coming to you from the headquarters of Wexford County Council, so county is very important in our broadcast here today. We're going to focus in on developments in Goree and in New Ross to round off part one of our visit here to Wexford County Council Chambers, straight after this commercial break.
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0: Yes, just to remind you, the Morning Mix today is coming for the official launch of the Hospitality and Tourism Awards in association with Wexford County Council. That will take place at 11:30. But while we're here, we're getting insight into the workings of the County Council. And I emphasise the word county because we're now going to move and look at what's happening in Goree and also in New Ross. I'm joined now by Director of Services at Wexford County Council, Liz Hoare. And Daniel is here as well. Daniel Roach is an engineer. So Liz, we want to look at the Goree Market House development. Is this another positive story you're sharing being with us here this morning.
4: Yes, it certainly is. And only last Friday, we were delighted to be joined by the Minister. We had the actual official sod turning on the project. Gorey Market House, it's one of the oldest market houses in Ireland, but it's a very much loved building of Gorey. Throughout its history, it's served actually as a former prison during 1798. It's been a school, and it also hosted our own Gorey Chamber offices. But since 2012, it had fallen into neglect because, you know, it wasn't being utilised. And we were really delighted that we were selected under the European funding with the Southern Regional Assembly to bring back this building to life. And we actually have secured a grant of 7 million under that initiative and 2 million matching funding from Wexford County Council. So that's a 9 million investment going into that building. And what's really great about this building is very much a partnership with the local community. It's really a shared vision. The people of Gorey, to them, the Gorey Market House is what the GPO is to the people of Dublin. And they have been a key partner. We did extensive consultation, and now we will see the revitalisation and regeneration of this beautiful heritage building for the future as a multi-purpose space.
0: And equally steeped in history, I think legend has it De Valera was actually in that building years ago. Is that true? I mean, if you go down through the history, there's historians in Gorey who will say, no, you're wrong there, you're right there. But I mean, what are you going to do with it?
4: Well, and I have to pay tribute to the North Wexford Historical Society, who've been very much involved with ensuring that we also incorporate the heritage into the building. So we'll be bring this building back as a community space. It'll be used for the arts. We're also going back. Traditionally, it was also used as a marketplace. So we'll be creating an outdoor courtyard for markets, for outdoor events, for the arts. Really, the whole principle of this is inclusion. It'll also be very much an accessible building, and it'll also have the latest in terms of making sure that it's sustainable. So it'll be beautiful, inclusive, and sustainable for the people of Gorey, with a wide range of groups using it. We want to see all sorts of groups, artists, community groups, whoever, young people, teenagers. We're working with Gorey Youth Needs on the project, for example. It's going to be, this building will really become vibrant when people use it, and it'll be beautiful. It'll really add to the vibrancy of Gorey as a town.
0: I'll come back to you for just a brief comment about time frame, etc. Daniel, as engineer, so many people to meet and the time frame are here. Explain from the engineering side of things what's happening.
5: Yeah, I suppose the market house itself is a hugely ambitious project, and kind of the heritage need of it, we've had to engage quite a number of specialist consultants on it. So, you know, building fabric wise, we're looking at sensitively restoring the original building itself. Obviously, once we started to uncover the bones of the project, we've come across a couple of finds with our archaeology as well. So we've elements of cobble that we'll be looking to restore, and there's a couple of wells on site that we found in recent times as well that we'll be looking to incorporate in the project.
0: Thanks, Daniel. Just time frame then, Liz.
4: Well, because we have EU funding, we are under pressure with our deadlines, but we will actually have this building open in March 2028, and we'll be inviting the whole community, the elected members who've prioritised this project as well, to come and join us in a great celebration in March 2028.
0: That's a fabulous story. 9 million in total, and 7 million from Europe, you said?
4: 7 million from Europe, yeah. We were delighted to secure. We really needed that level of investment because, as Daniel said, restoring an older building, you have to be sensitive to its heritage. But no, it's a great initiative, and we're delighted that Nevin Construction, who are also working on the Adoration Convent, they came as successful contractors, and they're on site currently working on the building.
0: So it's a Wexford company resurrecting a Wexford building.
4: Wexford company.
0: Well, southeast. Employing Wexford people.
4: Employing Wexford people, creating local jobs, who also are taking a lot of pride in this project.
0: Thank you very much, Liz. That was Director of Services, Liz Hoare. So if Gorey is throwing down the marker to New Ross, no better man to answer the quest than Alan FitzHenry, who is, of course, the District Manager in New Ross. Morning to you, Alan.
6: Morning, Alan, and to your listeners.
0: Last time you and I had a good long ramble was down in Duncannon, wasn't it?
6: It was, and it was a beautiful day in Duncannon Fort. And delighted to say today, Alan, that we've just heard that we've been shortlisted for a national award for the works we've done there in Duncannon Fort for an Excellence in Local Government Award. So fingers crossed that both that and the Shambles Rejuvenation project in the centre of town in New Ross have all been shortlisted for national awards there in the last week, and they're the only two projects from Wexford County Council that have been shortlisted, so we're very proud to say that in the New Ross district today.
0: As we travel around the county and people are asking me where are we next, the one thing I get is a sense of pride within the community. When we were last in New Ross, it was in Dunbrody with Sean Connick and the crew there, and we got a tremendous reaction to that. I mean, as a district, we hear the negatives and we hear the things that need to be looked at in detail, but a day like this is to highlight the positives, and you want to look at a few of these. You're turning the spotlight to talk culture and community. What's happening?
6: Yeah, so one of the things that people might not be aware of is just how culturally significant New Ross is and how many amazing festivals we have throughout both the summer and autumn in particular. We have Guitar Festival, we'd have the Eugene O'Neill Festival, the Piano Festival, we have the Summer Sessions where we'd have free outdoor concerts every Saturday evening in the Library Amphitheatre. So there's an amazing range of cultural events that go on. I'm just naming a few there. And as you said, when you were last down in New Ross a few weeks ago, you had Connie Tantrum on your show. And Connie obviously is a stalwart of the Piano Festival. The Piano Festival is turning 20 years old this year, a huge year for them and a great milestone. And congratulations to all involved with that. And they have a wonderful programme of events this year. They're even bringing back a lady called Judy Carmichael, who was there 20 years ago. She's coming back and she'll be playing in the historic St. Mary's Church, which they use as a theatre for the performances. And that's running at the end of this month. It's always the last month, the last weekend in September. So starting on the 23rd. So check that out.
0: And the Kennedy Summer School was a great success this year.
6: Another fantastic year for the Kennedy Summer School. I mean, we're very lucky in New Ross to have such a both a national but also internationally significant a program of events there with the Kennedy Summer School. This year was one of your, former colleagues, was Pat Kenny, was one of the main speakers there at it this year. But that brings people from all over the world in to discuss politics, history, sport. There was even a panel there talking about 96 and the hurling and hurling in Wexford and that. So the Kennedy Summer School is a wonderful success.
0: Because we had Michael Deignan in to do a scene set on that, and he went down very well, so much so people are asking me to get him back again.
6: Yeah, Michael's a great guy, and he had his wife with him, and we showed him around New Ross as well while he was down, and he had a great time, you know. And then, of course, the other big cultural event that's coming up is the Eugene O'Neill Festival. That's the Festival of International Theatre. That'll see this year we have a play coming from Georgia. We've a performance from a group from Spain. And then, obviously, we have our usual group from California, part of the Eugene O'Neill Foundation, and they'll come and they'll perform Eugene O'Neill works at the Theatre Festival. We have also other works this year and a night of music as well. And Sean Reedy and his team, as always, are putting on an amazing programme of events there. So
0: a lot done, more to do. What is your priority?
6: So our next priority, Alan, for the district, like as I said, we've finished a lot of major rejuvenation projects in the town. Brennan's Lane, the Shambles, the High Hill Norman Gardens, the Emmerkin Park and so on. Obviously the South East Greenway is a major focus. We want to see that finished. The big one that's coming up and has just gone to tender is the Key Street Rejuvenation Project, which is the street in the centre of town outside my office there in the Tolsel. We're going to be pedestrianising that street, resurfacing that street, new street furniture, and making it a very welcoming and I suppose impressive and amazing space in the centre of New Ross Town.
0: All happening, isn't it?
6: It's all happening, Alan. And what we'd say to your listeners is, if you haven't been to New Ross in a long time, or maybe you've passed by or bypassed or driven through but never stopped, please stop. There's great shops, bars, restaurants. It's a lovely space. So come and visit New Ross. It's a great town.
0: You think it equaled the positive news from Gorey there?
6: Well, in fairness to Gorey, Gorey is a boomtown, really, you know. But I think New Ross is a great story to tell.
0: I love New Ross. I love Gorey, actually, as well. So, but I mean, fair play and keep us up to date, will you?
6: We will, of course. And thanks for having me this morning, Alan.
0: Good morning to you. So positive, really positive stories from Gorey and New Ross to round off part one of our visit here to the headquarters of Wexford County Council. We're now going to take a commercial break, head to the news with Siobhan. After that, our local democracy reporter, Aidan Delaney, has put together a package on Vicky Barron, the Mayor of Wexford's latest announcement about the community forum. And first up from our guests here live in the headquarters of Wexford County Council, local community safety coordinator, Limo Donovan.
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0: Yeah, welcome back to Hour 2 of your Morning Mix. We have got an insight into the workings of Wexford County Council, but not only that, some really positive news from the New Ross and Gorey areas, I should say, just before we concluded part 1 of the Morning Mix, and we'll keep you bang up today because the entire programme will be podcast shortly after 2 today, and of course a rerun of your Morning Mix just after midnight tonight. But the main reason we're here is in about half an hour's time we'll be officially launching our Hospitality and Tourism Awards in association with Wexford County Council. We'll be joined live here in the headquarters of Wexford County Council by the Cathaoirleach of Wexford County Council, Lisa MacDonald, the Chief Executive, Eddie Taff, our Managing Director, Will Faulkner, and our General Manager from Southeast Radio, Marion Barry, and that will come your way round about 11:30 this morning. But lots more people to meet before that, but we also have other programs hitting the high spots this evening. What happens when you give give young people the confidence, skills and freedom to discover what they're capable of. Tonight on Shine a Light, we meet the Scouts and Girl Guides of County Wexford, hearing how friendship, adventure, resilience and leadership are helping shape the next generation. Have a little listen to this snippet.
7: We've had a few camps already, so like I know who I'm going with because I'm the only participant going from Wexford. So like it's nice to have a chance to get to know the group I'm going to Poland with before I actually go. Like I'm really excited for it.
8: It's more, everything is done kind of through fun and kind of games, team building and activities like that. So there is a place for it, I think. And it's nice to be able to put the phones down and forget about it and live in a field for a week.
7: I'd be talking to my friends about like, oh, I'm going for the week now. I won't be able to snap you or text you. They'd be like, that must be hell. That must be awful. Oh my God, are you going to be okay? And like, I will say, for the first day, you'll have a couple of moody teenagers around going, oh, I need to snap my friend. Oh, no one knows what's going on. But honestly, and Katie, you can back me up on this. By the third or fourth day, you forget you have a phone and they start handing them out in the evening. And you're like, oh, it's okay. You can keep them. Just like, you forget you have a phone when you're out in the fields having so much fun, or because we've been doing so much activities during the day.
0: Great to hear such enthusiastic voices. That's Shine a Light with Siobhan Murphy tonight from 8 on South East Radio. Now, the Mayor of Wexford will be here with her fellow councillors next Monday for the return of the full chamber. But the Mayor of Wexford, as you heard on South East Radio during the week, is inviting local people and organisations to become involved in plans for a new civic and cultural trust for the town. The proposal has emerged from Vicky Barnes' engagement with community groups through her Mayor's Forum. With more on this, our local democracy reporter Aidan Delaney has this package.
9: Plans are progressing for a new Wexford Civic and Cultural Trust, which the Mayor of Wexford says will belong to the people of the town rather than any one individual. Councillor Vicky Barron made the establishment of a Mayor's Forum one of her key promises when she took up the role during the summer. She outlines what she wants the forum to achieve.
10: The Mayor's Forum is the engagement process. So I'm working on that and I have been all summer. What that has led me to is to kind of try and join up the dots and the thinking. Yeah. Because Wexford is an extraordinary place. It's full of heritage. It's full of culture. It's full of wonderful people with wonderful ideas. But as I said in my mayor's speech, these people are often working in silos in isolation. So what we need is a vehicle in Wexford that can actually get things done.
9: Mayor Barron says the Wexford Civic and Cultural Trust will be an independent body which will be able to seek its own funding and help deliver projects which don't necessarily fall within the remit of Wexford County Council or other existing organisations. She gives us the lowdown on what this group will be focused on.
10: It is based on the pillars of heritage, culture, people and place. And if you look at everything that's going on in Wexford, all of the good work that's being done and all of the challenges that we're finding, they fit under one of those four pillars. So while we have the Wexford Heritage Trust, they look after the Heritage Park, the Civic and Cultural Trust will look after the Borough District of Wexford, and it will look after and join up all the dots and all of the people and the organisations that are working in Wexford Town.
9: The move has been broadly welcomed by other members of the Wexford Borough District, as the councillors have been asking for plans and schemes to help revitalise the town and surrounding areas. One of those backing the scheme is Fianna Fáil's Gary Laffin, the previous mayor, who says he would like to see funding secured for these plans sooner rather than later.
11: If we can find other streams of funding and other ways of helping communities and helping groups to promote what they're trying to do, I think it's a good idea. There will be a lot of work to it. It'll take a little bit of time to find its feet, but I think in general it's something that can improve our services. While not, I suppose, taken away from the services of the County Council itself, it's a slightly separate thing, but we're hoping to get the County Council backing on it as well. So, yeah, look, it's in its infancy, but from my own point of view, I would be very much behind the idea.
9: Of course, one of the biggest issues facing the town at the minute is the constant antisocial behaviour, which has made Wexford a headline-making town for all the wrong reasons. While Mayor Barron says this will be outside the Trust's remit, she wanted to ensure the residents of the town that work is being done to combat the violence and vandalism, which is becoming more common.
10: We had a briefing there in August on the work of the Local Community Safety Partnership, and I'm very confident that they will manage to put in programmes that will make a change.
0: Yeah.
10: But we have to work with them.
0: Right.
10: Telling everybody to be afraid to go down onto Wexford's main street is not really the way to go. We need to support the Local Community Safety Partnership in the work that they are going to do.
9: After the recent success of Heritage Week, and with excitement building around Cultural Night, which will be held on Friday week, the topic of Wexford's history and values is front of mind right now. Mayor Barron says one of the goals they want to achieve with the Trust is instilling that love of County and our traditions and customs into the next generation. She explains what will happen under a new plan called the Junior Historian Project.
10: We are creating a course for teachers to run in the summer that will train 20 teachers in our heritage. Yeah. So if you can imagine out of that one course in 1 year, we will have 20 teachers trained and they will reach at a conservative estimate of 400 children. That will be funded initially with my discretionary funding, but the teachers would pay and the Department of Education subsidise it. But if you can imagine in 10 years' time, Alan, the Trust can potentially, with one course, have reached 200 teachers and 4,000 children on a junior historian programme for Wexford.
9: As well as cultural issues, economic and social problems also need to be dealt with in Wexford Town. One of those is the relative drop in the number of tourists visiting the county and what best we can do to sell Wexford as your next holiday destination. Mayor Barron says they're examining some new ideas which will put Wexford back on the map.
10: We want to build our footfall in Wexford Town on our main street. So one of the gaps that are coming up is tourism. You know, we have a tourist place in the Arts Centre, but there's also, like, we're working on at the moment on an Ask Wexford app whereby everything is in Wexford if you
6: and
10: want
6: still
10: to ask.
9: One early criticism of the forum is that it may focus too much on the town itself when the Wexford Borough District extends to areas outside the confines of the town walls. Councillor Laffin says he'd like to see some schemes introduced which will help out the more rural parts of the district.
11: At the end of the day, Wexford District is Wexford District, and Mayor Barron is looking at the Wexford town end of it. I'm sure she's looking beyond that as well. I'm looking at it from a point of view of the villages out in the countryside. Everything is about funding. You can't achieve anything without funding. I think this gives us an avenue into that spectrum. So, you know, I'm waiting and looking forward to sitting down with her to discuss it further.
9: Councillor Laffin says while the forum is a good idea, there are other areas that need help. He outlined one such project he'd like to see taken on by the Wexford Civic and Cultural Trust once it's established and up and running.
11: The hall in Glynn needs a huge amount of renovation. So we need support in that. We need support about how to go about finding funding, how to apply for funding. And if this sort of a forum gives us that, that's one thing straight away that jumps into my mind. So I'm sure there's loads of community halls and that around the district in the same boat. I think this can only be positive if we can find other ways of funding and other ways of support without using up the same services, I suppose, from Wexford County Council. You know, that has to be good for the district and for Wexford in general.
9: Like every new organisation, the Trust will need a home, and Mayor Barron says they're working on finding a hub to base its activities out of.
10: We are working with a wonderful businessman who is culturally and civic minded in Wexford. He has great ideas, and while we could potentially have use of a building, we just need to make sure all our I's
12: and T's
10: are crossed and that everything is there. Yeah. But if that works, we can open up that up for the community. Mm. And that is a really exciting piece of work.
9: So while we're still in the embryonic stages, there's hopes the Trust won't just be another talking shop and will actually get stuff done. Mayor Barron says this is a project that'll outlast her time with the chains and believes it'll be a starting point for Wexford Town to reach its full potential.
10: The Wexford Civic and Cultural Trust is the vehicle that can actually get things done, because we can access funding that other smaller organisations or even Wexford County Council can't access. Yeah. So we can access the funding, and ultimately the idea is that we will deliver, because we've all got great ideas. We're calling for things, people are calling for things, but there's no solutions. A trust can manage and own and coordinate things, and that's what I'm doing.
0: And there you have it. That package was funded by the Local Democracy Reporting Scheme. And our Aidan is a busy man today because he's about to head off for the first of our district meetings. He's heading to New Ross, and we'll have more information. Also, I'm aware the Fine Gael Think-In is taking place at the Amber Springs Hotel, and that starts tomorrow. So there's a lot happening in this county of ours politically. Your thoughts on the Mayor of Wexford's forum? We'd love to hear from you. 053-914-5222. So I think it ties in nicely, because aspects of what we were hearing there in Aidan's package, and when Vicky Barron joined me in the studio on Monday morning, concern the whole area of local community safety. And I'm joined now live on this very special outside broadcast from Wexford County Council in the build-up to a major announcement about the hospitality wards by Liam O'Donovan, the local community safety coordinator. Good morning to you, Liam.
13: Good morning, Alan, and thank you very much for having me here this morning, and good morning to your listeners.
0: So, Liam, your definition of what community safety is, and when you localise it then, how would you define it?
13: Well, I suppose there is an actual definition of community safety which comes from the Department of Justice, and it's something that we have incorporated into our mission statement. It's working towards a safer community where everybody, including the marginalised and the most vulnerable, feel safe and are safe. That, to me, is what community safety is about. I can go about my business without fear or favour, unhindered and in a safe environment.
0: And that's in a number of areas. It's safety in the home. safety as you walk down the street, safety in rural parts of Wexford, safety to go on a beach, safety to park your car at a graveyard and come back and see the car is still intact. Safety covers a wide range of areas, doesn't it?
13: It does indeed. And not alone does it cover a wide range of areas, the perception of safety is the most important thing. How people feel about it. Do I feel safe in a particular area? And the local community safety partnership is something that is county-wide and national-wide. And what has happened is the government around 2018 realised that, look, traditionally community safety was all within Garda Síochána. That has changed fundamentally. We had our joint policing committee set up, and now they've been changed by local community safety partnerships. And every county will have one with a remit to look at community safety, consult with the public, first of all, find out what their community safety